comes to a close that you're still praising and magnifying the name of the Lord, and we are grateful for you. Hallelujah. Nita Frazier, thank God for you. In the name of the Lord, we're praying for many on this evening. There are many that have lost loved ones, and we just thank God for you in the name of the Lord. We thank God for our listeners, those who are far and near, my dear sister, Sister Rodriguez. We thank God for you, Brother Johnny Frazier. Hallelujah. So as you begin to come online to share with me on this evening, I'm grateful. Hallelujah. The Refuge Church of our Lord Jesus Christ, located 623 North Dust Street. That's D-U-S-S Street in the city of New Smyrna Beach, Florida. Hallelujah. That's 623 North Dust Street in the city of New Smyrna Beach, Florida. Hallelujah. And we just spread the good news. We had a good time in the name of the Lord on this morning. And I'm here this evening to just spread the good news that Jesus saved. That's what this is what it's about. Hallelujah. Thank God for my aunt, Etha May. We thank God for you, South Carolina and all over the place. Thank God for my neighbor, Wanda. Hallelujah. We're praying for you and knowing that the Lord will give you strength, and especially my companion. Hallelujah. Helen Evans. We thank God for her. And I know that she's praying for me in the name of the Lord. And I'm sure there's others that is listening by radio right now. So we acknowledge you on this evening in the name of the Lord. Hallelujah. My wife and I, we just celebrated, hallelujah, 50 years of marriage. Hallelujah. On this past Friday. Hallelujah. And I thank God for my companion. Thank you, Jesus. And we thank God, hallelujah, for just being there with me. Hallelujah. In the name of the Lord. So we have been celebrating and every day, hallelujah, getting better all the time. And we thank God. I thank God for my companion. Love her dearly. Hallelujah. And on this evening, I thank God for her. Sister Joyce, I know you're listening by means of radio, and I acknowledge you on this evening. So I'm here to just let you know that everything is going to be all right. Hallelujah. Thank you, Jesus. Thank you, Sister Rodriguez. Hallelujah. Been a long time. You probably were sitting there when we exchanged vows way back in the day, 1976. June 12th. Hallelujah. So I am grateful tonight. Hallelujah. I've been with her half my life almost. Lord have mercy. And then that's wonderful. And I'm grateful for that. The Lord has just been good. He's taken us through bad times, good times, and we are still together, and all because of the one that we serve, our Lord and Savior, Jesus Christ. Hallelujah. So I love the Lord tonight. I thank God, hallelujah, for his mercy. And I thank God for what he has done. Thank you, Jesus. And I'm just so grateful. And on this night, there's a word that I would like to share with you on this evening. But I'm grateful. Hallelujah. Thank God for my friend, T. Campbell. Thank God for you. Hallelujah. My friend. Oh, my God. he's my best friend. I knew him years. Knew him way before I got married. He's my good friend. We go way back. Hallelujah. And I'm just so grateful for you. Praying for you and your family. You are my family.
Hallelujah. There in Washington, D.C. Hallelujah. And so I'm so grateful for you. The Lord has been good, and I'm just here tonight to, hallelujah, to let you know that everything, hallelujah, is going to be all right because we serve one who is able. And I want you to just, for these few minutes that I have left, I'm on radio, so therefore I only have 30 minutes, but that's a long time, especially when it comes to radio. But I'm grateful tonight. Thank God for his saving grace and what the Lord has done. And I'm so grateful. Hallelujah. And I pray that the Lord will continue to bless in a mighty way. And I'm so thankful for what the Lord have done in my life. Hallelujah. We find ourselves in the Lord. This was not my intentions to preach the gospel of Jesus Christ. That was not on my agenda. Hallelujah. Thank you, Jesus. But the Lord called me. Hallelujah. And I'm grateful for that. So that's why and even here on this radio station, it was designed by the Lord that I met the owner that opened a gateway for me to be able to spread the gospel throughout the world. Hallelujah. And I'm grateful. And it is gone since then, Shelley, my good friend and the owner here, that I was able to spread the gospel further, enhanced. Hallelujah. And I'm grateful for that. Let us pray this evening. Lord Jesus Christ, we humble ourselves before thee. I pray, O God, that there's someone that is listening right now that is on the brink of destruction. They don't know what to do. They have looked everywhere, every place, and yet they did not consider that you are the only one that can change one's destiny, that you're the only one that can bless. Hallelujah. And I'm grateful tonight, Lord, that you have come this way. Lord, I pray that you continue to bless your people. Those that have walked away, I pray, oh Lord, that they be reclaimed in the name of Jesus. Lord, save by your power tonight. Let the power of the Holy Ghost, let it walk the airways. Let it enter the homes and cars on this evening, because you are real. Hallelujah. Lord, you are in control of the universe. Hallelujah. Thank you, Jesus. And Lord, I know on this evening that you have done it all, Lord. Our destiny has already been, hallelujah, ordained. Pray, Lord, keep us, keep our minds stayed on thee. In Jesus' name I pray, amen. And believe God for a miracle. Hallelujah. Believe, you got to believe that he is, and that he is a rewarder of them that diligently seek him. Hallelujah. Tonight, I want to draw your attention tonight. One of the most important things that we need to consider is to create the atmosphere for the Lord to enter.
Hallelujah. Creating the atmosphere for the Lord to enter. Hallelujah. Many people today, they are in so much turmoil. Problems, family problems, job issues. And because of it, not knowing what to do, which way to turn. Hallelujah. But I'm here to inform you on tonight that no matter where you look, no matter where you go, hallelujah, God is everywhere. He is omnipresent, for his spirit fills the universe. Hallelujah. And you cannot go anywhere and escape his knowledge or his awareness. Some people think that they can, in the dark hours and in closing the doors and shut themselves and whisper words that should not have been spoken, but yet they don't realize that even then those words are being recorded because God hears. Hallelujah. And therefore, since he is, because I'm not one to debate the word of God. Hallelujah. If you're looking for someone, I'm not the person. Because I believe the word speaks for itself. Hallelujah. And there is, when we look at this thing, there's a difference between God being present somewhere and God inhabiting somewhere. There is a difference. There's a difference between the Lord being aware of a place and the Lord being enthroned in a place. That's a difference. It's a difference when we look at this thing, God passing through and God taking up residence. I don't know about you tonight, but I want God to move in. I want him to set up his throne in me. Hallelujah. And I want him to feel welcome and not a stranger. Hallelujah. Hallelujah. The life of every individual tonight that's listening to my voice. Hallelujah. That God just not be a visitor, but he dwells. The problem that we find in the house of God today, a lot of services, hallelujah, seem to be content with God being nearby, hallelujah, when he wants to be inside. Oh, hallelujah. Thank you, Jesus. The question that drives this whole thing tonight is, hallelujah, what kind of atmosphere are you creating for the Lord to enter? And when I say this, I'm not talking about a body of believers. I'm not referring to that tonight. But this applies to the church. Hallelujah. And since it applies to the church, that means you. Hallelujah. For we, hallelujah, is the body of Christ. He dwells in us. And if you have a problem tonight, Lord have mercy. The environment of your mind. Hallelujah. What does the Lord find when he approaches the doors of your life? Is the welcome mat there? Do you have the table set? Is your house clean?
Or is there clutter, distraction, worldliness, carnality? All of this is piled up every corner of your soul. Hallelujah. I want you to keep in mind tonight, creating an atmosphere for the Lord to enter. And we need to talk about praise. Praise builds the habitation. Hallelujah. And yet, at the same time, distraction, worldliness, it destroys the atmosphere. Hallelujah. Many people go to church. Sure they do. When the music start playing, feet start moving, who cannot get that emotional high by the mere fact of what it is? Lord have mercy. But yet when we think of the Savior, He's looking for a perfect individual. He's looking for a prepared individual. He's looking for a person who is desperate enough, hungry enough, yield enough to create the condition in which His glory can fall. Lord have mercy. Are you that kind of individual tonight? Hallelujah. Thank you, Jesus. Are you that individual that is really ready to yield your life to Him? Hallelujah. The Word of God says this, "But thou art holy, O thou that inhabitest the praise of Israel." Hallelujah. This verse, as it is recorded, to change the way you approach worship for the rest of your life. The psalmist David, a man who knew something about entering into God's presence, a man after God's own heart, but he made a declaration, hallelujah, to the Lord. He made it theologically and also practical. He says unto the Lord, Psalm 22, "But thou art holy." Hallelujah. David realized that. He was in deep anguish. He cried out to the Lord, my God, why hast thou forsaken me?" Have you ever found yourself in that place? "Lord, have you abandoned me? Lord, where are you?" Hallelujah. But I want you to realize right in the middle of pain, right in the middle of confusion, right in the middle of what feels like God is absent, David, at this point, it shifted. The conversation, it shifted in his turmoil. And when it shifted, he said, "But thou art holy." The word "but" in most powerful words in the Bible, when it shows up in a moment of crisis, the word that pivots everything, the word says, "Yes, my circumstances look one way." Hallelujah. "But I know who my God is." Hallelujah. "And since I do," a word that pulls your eyes off your problem and it fixes it on Him, God Almighty. David turned himself and declared the holiness of God. Hallelujah. And every born-again believer should right now make that declaration, hallelujah, and say within yourself, hallelujah, that God Almighty, you are holy. Lord have mercy. How many tonight
because of situations. Hallelujah. We must realize that in creating that atmosphere for the Lord to enter, you got to get rid of some clutter. You got to get rid of hallelujah stuff. Hallelujah. You got to realize, you got to build a dwelling place for our Savior. You, hallelujah, got to create a throne for the King of Kings to come and sit upon. This is why the enemy, it fights your praise harder than almost anything else in your spiritual life. Hallelujah. The devil is not concerned about whether you show up at church. Oh, hallelujah, which is a shame. You cannot sit in the pews, chairs, in the house of the Lord 20, 30, 40 years and never create the atmosphere that is needed for God to inhabit. And therefore, some are just going through the motions. You have not committed yourself totally. You just want to be seen. You just want to be in the place. You just want to see that somebody recognizes that you are there, but yet your mind is not where it should be. I tell individuals all the time, you can sit in church and all of a sudden your mind have drifted. Your mind have taken you out of the house of God where you were supposed to come and worship him. And because of it, because of the stuff that is cluttered in our mind, we can't even worship God properly because you're concerned about who's looking at you. You're concerned about what's going on and who didn't do this and why that one did that rather than letting God come and abide on the inside to receive the glory of God. It is an individual thing. Hallelujah. You can be in the church filled, but yet it still boils down to who you are, where you are. Hallelujah. Maybe I'm putting things not in the right context tonight, but I want, we got to be real. Hallelujah. And it is important that in creating the atmosphere for the Lord to enter in, you got to create it. Nobody else gonna do it. Hallelujah. Thank you, Jesus. The enemy knows that if he can keep your praise on a shallow level, if he can keep your worship at a surface level, if he can keep you going through the motions without any real engagement of your heart, then God may be present in the building, but yet he's not enthroned in you. Hallelujah. Isn't it something? He's in the house, but he's not in you. Hallelujah. You ever sat there and look around you and others seem to be worshiping God and you looking there and saying to yourself, what's wrong with me? Because I don't feel a thing. The music that is being played, the psalmist, words that are being said, but Lord, what's wrong with me? Because all of this clutter, all of these things that you bring with you. But the moment you open your mouth with genuine, heartfelt, spirit-led praise, the moment you lift your hands, not as a religious exercise, but as a declaration of surrender and adoration, the moment you magnify the Lord from the depth of your soul, it will shift the spirit atmosphere. Hallelujah. Thank you, Jesus. What are we going to do? Hallelujah. When are we going to stop playing church? Hallelujah. Because praise is a deliberate, it is an intentional, it is a conscious decision to declare the goodness of the Lord. Hallelujah. Thank you, Jesus.
So where do we go from here? How many of you say, Pastor, I think I'm where I'm supposed to be. Do you not realize when Paul and Silas was inside that jail, they was all wrapped up, hands, hallelujah. Their hands all bound up, their feet bound up. But guess what? In the midnight hour, when everything seemed to be quiet, they began to praise God. Hallelujah. In the midst of what they were going through, they prayed and sang praises unto God. And what happened? The foundation of the prison shook. Hallelujah. The doors flew open. The chains fell off. Not just their chains. Everyone chained in the building. Hallelujah. Your action affects others. Hallelujah. If you come to the house of the Lord with a negative attitude, which you should have left at the door, but if you bring it on the inside, hallelujah, others, hallelujah, it gravitates. Hallelujah. It shifts. The atmosphere shifts. Oh, hallelujah. We create things to try to get people, their minds focus on the Lord, but yet somehow, in some way, it's difficult. And it's difficult because the individual have not made that declaration within themselves to praise and to magnify God for themselves. Hallelujah. I know what God have done for me. I know, hallelujah, I was down and out, but he brought me out. Hallelujah. You got to know for yourself. Hallelujah. Because the enemy, hallelujah, he want you to stay distracted. He wants you to create things that doesn't even exist. And then you, hallelujah, gravitate to those things. And you're not, what you're doing, you're setting up walls. You are defense, hallelujah, that the Lord cannot dwell in. Hallelujah. The love of God, it has to be within us, the love of God for one for the other. Hallelujah. That's why I'm happy tonight. Creating an atmosphere for the Lord to enter. You got to do it. Nobody else. Pastor can't do it. Evangelists can't do it. Elders can't do it. Missionaries can't do it. You got to do it for yourself. Hallelujah. And you're the only one that can clean your house. You're the only one. Hallelujah, that can straighten it out. Nobody else can do it. They can pray for you all night long. But if you have not made up in your mind that you're going to make a change and you're going to do what is right before God, hallelujah, then you are just wasting your time. Hallelujah. Oh, my time. I got to go. I'm looking at the clock. I got to go. But God is good tonight. Hallelujah. Create an atmosphere for the Lord to enter into your heart. Hallelujah. And I thank God for you tonight. Hallelujah. If you're not, if you're still in your sins, the word of the Lord said, repent of your sins. Be baptized, every one of you, in the name of the Lord Jesus for the remission of sin. Hallelujah. You got to repent and then be baptized in water in the name of the Lord Jesus Christ for the remission of sin, and he will fill you with the precious gift of the Holy Ghost. Start it first. Get it right with God. Hallelujah. Jesus Christ love you. So do I. Peace, and may God ever bless you.

I will bless the Lord at all times, and his praise shall continually be in my mouth. My soul shall make her boast in the Lord. The humble shall hear thereof and be glad. O magnify the Lord with me, and let us exalt his name together. I sought the Lord, and he heard me, and delivered me from all my fears. They looked unto him and were lightened, and their faces were not ashamed. This poor man cried, and the Lord heard him and saved him out of all his troubles. This poor man cried, and the Lord heard him and saved him out of all his troubles. You're listening to the El Shaddai Teaching Ministries with your host and teacher, Juliet Fisher, saying, let's talk about Jesus. 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So happy to be here with you tonight. You know, over the last weekend in New York City, this ministry had a beautiful occasion, a love fellowship anointing deliverance service. And we heard from one of the prophets of our modern day, Apostle Jasper Roll, who told us about Moses, the basket case. And you know, as I listened to that man of God expound the word, he reminded us that we have no power of our own. We have no might of our own. In us dwell no good thing. He made sure we were aware that it's not by might, it's not by power, but it's by my spirit, saith the Lord. And then he told us, he said, if you're saved, it doesn't even matter if you're sick. If you believe God, you can pray for something else, someone else. Because all you have to do, he said, is pour the oil. Then lay your hands on the person. Step back and give God glory. And the rest is up to the Lord Jesus Christ. Now, we are so happy this evening to let you know, in the midst of adversity, you can have confidence in the Lord Jesus Christ, because the battle is not yours. I'll repeat that. In the midst of adversity, you can be sure, you can have confidence, you can be assured that everything is going to be all right. Irrespective of the adversity, irrespective of the turmoil, irrespective of what's chaos and confusion that's going on around you, you can have confidence in the midst of adversity. Why?

0: The battle is not yours. And there's someone tonight out there that's listening to my voice. And you are in the living hell, wherever you are. You feel you've tried everything and everything failed. Tonight, I want to share with you why not try Jesus. Because you can have confidence in the midst of adversity. The battle is not yours. I'm going to read to you the story of Jehoshaphat. And this story of Jehoshaphat is found in 2 Chronicles chapter 20, verses 15 to 28. 2 Chronicles chapter 20, verses 15 to 28. And it reads on this wise. And they rose early in the morning and went forth into the wilderness of Tekoa. And as they went forth, Jehoshaphat stood and said, Hear me, O Judah, and ye inhabitants of Jerusalem, believe in the Lord your God. So shall ye be established before his prophets. So believe his prophets, so shall ye prosper. I would like to repeat that. Believe in the Lord your God, so shall you be established. Believe his prophets, so shall you prosper. And when he had consulted with the people, he appointed singers unto the Lord, and that should praise the beauty of holiness as they went out before the army, and to say, Praise the Lord, for his mercy endureth forever. And when they began to sing and to praise the Lord set ambushments against the children of Ammon, Moab, and Mount Seir, which were come against Judah, and they were smitten. And here I just read to you the confidence which we are supposed to have in the midst of adversity. Now the 15th verse tells us in 2 Chronicles 20, and he said, Hearken ye all Judah, and ye inhabitants of Jerusalem, and thou King Jehoshaphat, thus saith the Lord unto you, Be not afraid, nor dismayed, by reason of this great multitude, for the battle is not yours, but God. And God is saying to somebody tonight who feels that the hosts of hell have surrounded you, God is saying to you tonight, wherever you are, be not afraid. Be not dismayed because of all that you see, the problems, the confusion, the turmoil, the sickness, hallelujah. Be not afraid because of what you're seeing with your natural eyes. He's saying to you, the battle is not yours, it's God. The 16th verse says, Tomorrow go ye down against them, against the enemies. Behold, they come up by the cliff of Ziz, and ye shall find them at the end of the brook before the wilderness of Jeruel. But ye shall not need to fight in this battle. I want to repeat that. Ye shall not need to fight in this battle. Set yourselves, stand ye still, and see the salvation of the Lord with you, O Judah and Jerusalem. Fear not, nor be dismayed. Tomorrow go out against them, for the Lord will be with you. And I think I'll stop right there. And now let's rehearse the story. I want you to be aware of what God is saying to you tonight. This story is for everyone that's listening. It was told to Jehoshaphat, the king of Judah, that three great armies, a great multitude, had come against him from Eden. And Jehoshaphat was afraid, and he sought the Lord. He went to God, and he proclaimed a fast in Judah, and the entire cities fasted. Jehovah and Jehoshaphat prayed, O Lord God of our fathers, are you not in heaven ruling all kingdoms and nations? None can withstand you. You drove out the enemies of the land of Israel and gave it forever to the descendants of Abraham. And they dwell in you and have built you a sanctuary. If evil, sword, judgment, pestilence, famine comes against us, we will stand in your presence in the temple and cry unto you in our afflictions, and you will hear, deliver, and save us. And now our enemies have invaded our land and seek to take our inheritance that you gave us. Lord, we have no might to stand against the enemies. We do not know what to do, but we know, Lord, that you will judge. We know that you will judge them, Lord. We are trusting in you. We see that the Lord spoke to the prophet Jehazel and told him to tell Jehoshaphat and all Judah, be not afraid or dismayed because of this great multitude that's coming against you, because the battle is not yours. He's saying, have confidence in the midst of adversity, for you will not need to fight in this battle. Take your position in me, hallelujah. Stand still, hallelujah, and see the deliverance of the Lord who is with you. Fear not, God told him. Don't be dismayed, hallelujah. Go out tomorrow against them, because I am with you. And Jehoshaphat and all the inhabitants of Jerusalem bowed their face to the ground and worshiped God and praised God. Do you see when they realized they could not fight because they had no might? They were not strong enough. They were not big enough. They were not brave enough. And they went to God and they said, God, we can't do it. We don't know how to do it, but we're trusting in you. You gave us the land. You gave us our breath. You gave us salvation. Oh God, you gave us the Holy Ghost and power. We know we can't do it, but you told us it was not by might. It was not by power, but it's by my spirit. And we're taking our position in you, Lord Jesus, because in you dwelleth all the fullness of the Godhead bodily. We are depending on you, Lord Jesus, because the arm of the Lord shall not fail. And your word, O God, is a strong tower we can run in and hide. And no weapon formed against us shall prosper. So, Lord, we are depending on you. We see where God spoke and said, you don't have to fight in this battle. And you know, he's telling someone tonight, you don't have to fight in this battle. But let's look at what they did. They fasted. They prayed. Then they bowed their head and they worshiped God. Can you fast and pray, bow your head and worship God? And we see that God won the battle for them, because what he did as they went ahead praising God, worshiping God, because Jehoshaphat told them, believe in the Lord God and you shall be established. Believe and remain steadfast to his prophets and you shall prosper. And tonight, if you remain steadfast to God, if you're steadfast and movable, always abounding in his word tonight, if you can have confidence in the midst of adversity, I don't care what situation you're in tonight, God is going to deliver you. We see where they had a great victory because God confused their enemies. He created an ambush among those three great multitudes, those three great armies, and they fell upon each other and they killed each other until there was not one man left standing. And Jehoshaphat and his people spent 3 days gathering up the spoils, gathering up the cattle, the goods, the garments, and the precious things. And then they got together and they assembled in the valley of Baraka and they blessed the Lord. And the name of that place is still called the Valley of Blessings or the Valley of Baraka. They returned to Judah and they rejoiced over their enemies with harps and trumpets and timbrels in the house of the Lord. You see, you must trust, believe God. You must believe his word. Hallelujah. We know that the human nature makes it difficult for a person to trust something they cannot see. You can hold a gun in battle and fire it. You feel it. You can clutch a knife and thrust it. You can run into a fortress and find refuge. You can deploy an army. You can put on an armor for protection. But often it is difficult to trust God. It is difficult knowing the weapon of our warfare is not carnal, but mighty through God. It is difficult knowing that the word of the Lord is sharper than any two-edged sword. And it is difficult to put in action that the name of the Lord is a strong tower and the righteous run in and is saved. It is difficult to put on the old armor of God because this is a spiritual armor. But if we are to receive help from God, we must have faith in his infallible, inerrant, authentic word, which will not pass away, but will accomplish that for which it was sent. If you're hungry, you go to the grocery. If you're sick, you see the doctor. Hallelujah. Yet, we find it difficult to believe when things are not visible. You see, it's quite natural for you, and you're programmed to go to the grocer for food. And we know that the doctor provides medicine. But what happens when you're hungry with no money to buy food? What happens when you're sick and the doctor can't help you? If you're to receive help from God, thank you, Jesus, who alone can help you, you must realize that the battle is not yours. You must have the faith to trust and believe in God's word. Some trust in chariots, some trust in horses, but we will remember the name of the Lord our God, Psalm 20:7 tells us. Trust is common to all people and basic to every level of life. Every person believes, whether they are a believer or an unbeliever, every person trusts in something. It can be money. It can be material possession. It can be security. It can be drugs. It can be sex. It can be power. It can be people. You trust in something. But the question is asked, what or in whom will a person trust? The psalmist David, who fought many great battles, who killed Goliath, was able to say it, in thee, O Lord, do I put my trust. The Lord is the only perfect and suitable anchor for a person's soul. The Lord is the only permanent, immovable, fixed entity in the universe. We can trust God anytime, anywhere. He's completely reliable. He said, I am the Lord. I change not, in Malachi 3:6. We can trust him in the battle because the battle is not ours. He will never fail or forsake us. Friends may change and everything else may change. New automobiles, hallelujah. New houses, thank you, Jesus. The fridge needs constant maintenance. The TV will blot out, but Jesus never changes, Hebrews 13:8. To be steadfast is to refuse to succumb or to give in to the powers of opposition. Victory is inevitable when we trust God and remain steadfast in our faith. Why? Because God always causes us to triumph in Christ Jesus. 2 Corinthians 2:14. We cannot trust the wicked. They are unstable. Isaiah 57:20-21 tells us. They are like the troubled sea. No peace to the wicked. They are dishonest. Their character is flawed. Thank you, Jesus. And honesty is incompatible with a wicked character. God never sleeps or slumbers. He never abandoned the watchful care of his people. God is never absent from his throne. His power and authority is always available. He's a very present help in the time of need, Psalm 46:1 says. And if God be for us, who can be against us, Romans 8:31 says. And in 1 John 5:14-15, it tells us, this is the confidence that we have in him. If we ask anything, hallelujah, I want to tell you anything. What is your anything tonight? Is it sickness? Is it finance? Is it deliverance? Is it casting out of demons? What is your anything tonight? And this is the confidence that if we ask anything according to his will, he heareth us and he will grant it to us. We can be sure that God's intention for us is good and not evil. For I know the thoughts I think toward you, saith the Lord, thoughts of peace and not evil. God is your rock. He's your deliverer. He's your fortress. He's your buckler. He's your high tower. And he's your God. You can have confidence in the midst of adversity. When a soldier goes to war, thinking the enemy will welcome him with love and kindness, he's in for a great surprise. And if you go to Satan thinking he's going to pet you and hug you, no, it's quite the opposite. Every soldier knows that the goal of his enemy is to instill fear in his heart and ultimately destroy him. You and I must therefore be on guard at all times, protecting ourselves, even as the enemy tries to overcome us. As Christian soldiers, we can find courage in God's word. The battle is not yours. Reminding us of our source of empowerment. We are empowered by the Holy Ghost. We have power to step on serpents. When the Holy Ghost come, Acts 1 and 8 tells us, we shall have power. Oh, fight the good fight of faith, my brothers and sisters listening to my voice. Hold on to God's unchanging hand. Hallelujah. Thank you, Jesus. He will persevere and he will preserve you through every fiery dart of the enemy and through every subtle maneuver of the enemy. You must be committed. Hallelujah. The soldier who shrinks back in fear of the enemy, thank you, Jesus, should remember that the weapon of his warfare is not carnal, but mighty through God to the pulling down of strongholds, and that the battle is not yours. You don't need to fight this battle tonight. God said, stand still and see my salvation. I will fight this battle for you tonight, for the battle is not yours. You can have strong confidence in the midst of adversity. And tonight, hallelujah, I hope you'll remember these words, whoever you are that's in need of God's power, of God's anointing that removes burdens and destroy yoke tonight. Remember, you can have strong confidence in the midst of adversity, for the battle is not yours. Lord, I just want to thank you tonight for those words, your encouraging word, your faithful word, your comforting word. Why not grasp that word tonight? Why not receive that word tonight? And if you're listening to the broadcast and you're not saved, this is the reason why I'm here every Sunday night, just for you, because I want to present to you Jesus. Jesus, the anointed one. Jesus, the Lamb that taketh away the sin of the world. Jesus, King of kings and Lord of lords. Jesus, the Lion of the tribe of Judah. Jesus, Wonderful Counselor. Mighty God, Prince of Peace and Everlasting Father. Jesus, the Great I Am. Jesus, the Lily of the Valley. Jesus, the Bread of Life. Jesus, the Light of the World. Hallelujah. I present to you Jesus, a Savior. The only Savior. The only Deliverer. The only Keeper. The only Redeemer. Jesus Christ, the Son of the Living God. And if you're not saved tonight, just tell him, Lord, I'm a sinner. Hallelujah. In need of a Savior. Come into my heart, Lord Jesus. Come into my heart, Lord Jesus. Come in today, hallelujah. Come in to stay, hallelujah. Come into my heart. Lord, forgive me of my sins, hallelujah. Wash me with your precious blood. I confess my sins, Lord, and make me worthy tonight, hallelujah. As you forgive me of my sins, as I repent and confess, hallelujah, of my sins. Lord, I believe your word, that he that call upon the name of the Lord shall be saved. And as I call on you tonight by faith, God, tell him, I know I'm saved. Now find yourself a Bible believing church. Be baptized by water immersion in the name of the Lord Jesus Christ. And be filled with the Holy Spirit with the initial evidence of speaking in tongues. And if you have done this tonight, you may call me at 386-446-1788. And right now, just a corporate prayer for everyone that's listening. Father God, in the precious and adorable name of Jesus, Lord, first of all, Lord, we just want to thank you tonight for providing this channel, this medium, this way by which we can speak to your people. Just to remind us, Lord God, that salvation is available. It's not hard, God. You pay the price, hallelujah. To remind us, God, that everything we need is invested in your death, burial, and resurrection, and ascension, and soon return. It's invested to the point that we can be saved. We can have eternal life. We can live forever and ever and ever with you in your kingdom. Lord, somebody tonight, hallelujah, is sick. Somebody tonight, Lord God, we pray for our Verti tonight, Lord Jesus. We pray for Sheila Dade tonight, Lord Jesus. Oh God, we thank you for our eyes, Lord God, for giving our back our sight. Even as we speak, we remember Elder Donald Sheriff tonight, Lord God. Oh God, the disease that came up out of nowhere, viral meningitis. God, we pray for his healing. Oh God, give him strength in his body, in his bones, in his spine, and make him every whit old tonight. We pray for leukemia. We pray for cancer. We pray for lumps and bumps all over the place. Oh, tonight, if you have the faith, tonight your lump will go away. Your bump will be absorbed. Hallelujah. Tonight is the night. Lay hold on eternal faith. Ask and it shall be given. Seek and ye shall find tonight. Knock and it shall be opened to you tonight. For God says, everyone that asketh receiveth. And if you knock, it shall be opened.
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2: Hallelujah. I said hallelujah. I just tell you to take just a minute or so and just raise the roof in this place. Shout unto God. With a voice of triumph.
3: 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Hi, this is Bishop Sam, and I hope that you're enjoying tonight's broadcast. 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

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I love your name, Jesus. Glory, hallelujah. 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

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Hi, I'm Bishop Sam, and I hope that you're enjoying yourself tonight. 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Also, if you have Facebook, join us on Sunday from 12 to 1 p.m. at Bishop Samuel Butts or Butts Miracle Temple, Church of God in Christ on Facebook.

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This is Bishop Sam. I hope that you're enjoying yourself. 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

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I am Bishop Sam, and I hope that you're enjoying yourself tonight. 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

This broadcast is brought to you by Butts Miracle Temple, Church of God in Christ of East Central Florida, located at 636 Hawk Street here in the city of Daytona. Hi, I'm Bishop Sam, and I hope that you're enjoying yourself tonight. 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Also, if you have Facebook, join us on Sunday from 12 to 1 p.m. at Bishop Samuel Butts or Butts Miracle Temple, Church of God in Christ on Facebook.

somebody in this room. And there may be people listening at home. I want to talk to you.

0: for you.
1: Yeah, yeah.
0: You can't handle that. You know what you need to do? You need to turn it over to the Lord right now.
2: 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This is Bishop Sam of Butts Miracle Temple, Church of God in Christ of East Central Florida, located at 636 Hall Street here in the city. And we pray that you're enjoying yourself tonight.
0: Home, you need to find
2: oh, what a mighty God
0: place.
2: We serve.
0: Turn it into an altar.

0: Hallelujah. Let me see some hands of some people who know that your faith has gone to work. Hallelujah.
1: Oh, yeah.
0: Anybody in here believe that that thing that was worrying you, it's not going to worry you anymore? You believe Isaiah 26:3, that he'll keep you in perfect peace if you keep your mind stayed on him. Well, guess what we're going to do? We're going to call him again. And this time, we're going to call him out of gratitude. We're going to call him in an effort to say, Lord, I thank you for what you've done for me.

I want you to do something right quick, and I'm gonna leave it alone. Look at your neighbor and say, neighbor, say, in my life I've been up and I've been down, but say, in spite of my circumstance, in spite of my situations, look at him real good and say, in spite of what I'm going through right now, say, when I look back over my life,

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This is Bishop Sam of Butts Miracle Temple, Church of God in Christ of East Central Florida, located at 636 Hawk Street here in the city. And we pray that you're enjoying yourself tonight.

This is Bishop Sam, and I pray that you've had a wonderful night on tonight and that you've enjoyed this broadcast. May the will of the Lord be done. Jesus said, love the Lord thy God with all thy heart, soul, mind, and strength, and love your neighbor as yourself. Upon this hangs the law and the prophet. We pray that God will keep you safe, that God will keep you healed, and that he will continue to be your God. He's able to do exceedingly abundantly above all we could ever ask or think. 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

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We appreciate you listening.

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Good. You're right where you need to be, because that's when the Trinity Rock Hour takes over right here on WAPN 91.5. And if you miss it, don't worry. 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
1: Chapter 14.
2: At that time, Herod, the ruler of Galilee, heard the reports about Jesus. So he said to his servants, "Jesus is John the Baptist, who has risen from the dead. That is why he can work these miracles." Sometime before this, Herod had arrested John, tied him up, and put him into prison. Herod did this because of Herodias, who had been the wife of Philip, Herod's brother. John had been telling Herod, "It is not lawful for you to be married to Herodias." Herod wanted to kill John, but he was afraid of the people because they believed John was a prophet. On Herod's birthday, the daughter of Herodias danced for Herod and his guests, and she pleased him. So he promised with an oath to give her anything she wanted. Herodias told her daughter what to ask for, so she said to Herod, "Give me the head of John the Baptist here on a platter." Although King Herod was very sad, he had made a promise, and his dinner guests had heard him. So Herod ordered that what she asked for be done. He sent soldiers to the prison to cut off John's head, and they brought it on a platter and gave it to the girl, and she took it to her mother. John's followers came and got his body and buried it. Then they went and told Jesus.
3: When Jesus heard what had happened to John, he left in a boat and went to a lonely place by himself. But the crowds heard about it and followed him on foot from the towns. When he arrived, he saw a great crowd waiting. He felt sorry for them and healed those who were sick. When it was evening, his followers came to him and said, "No one lives in this place, and it is already late. Send the people away so they can go to the towns and buy food for themselves." But Jesus answered, "They don't need to go away. You give them something to eat." They said to him, "But we have only 5 loaves of bread and 2 fish. Jesus said, "Bring the bread and the fish to me." Then he told the people to sit down on the grass. He took the 5 loaves and the 2 fish and, looking to heaven, he thanked God for the food. Jesus divided the bread and gave it to his followers, who gave it to the people. All the people ate and were satisfied. Then the followers filled 12 baskets with the leftover pieces of food. There were about 5,000 men there who ate, not counting women and children.
4: Immediately, Jesus told his followers to get into the boat and go ahead of him across the lake. He stayed there to send the people home. After he had sent them away, he went by himself up into the hills to pray. It was late, and Jesus was there alone. By this time, the boat was already far away from land. It was being hit by waves because the wind was blowing against it. Between 3 and 6 o'clock in the morning, Jesus came to them walking on the water. When his followers saw him walking on the water, they were afraid. They said, "It's a ghost," and cried out in fear. But Jesus quickly spoke to them, "Have courage. It is I. Do not be afraid." Peter said, "Lord, if it is really you, then command me to come to you on the water." Jesus said, "Come." And Peter left the boat and walked on the water to Jesus. But when Peter saw the wind and the waves, he became afraid and began to sink. He shouted, "Lord, save me." Immediately Jesus reached out his hand and caught Peter. Jesus said, "Your faith is small. Why did you doubt?" After they got into the boat, the wind became calm. Then those who were in the boat worshiped Jesus and said, "Truly,

0: You are the Son of God. When they had crossed the lake, they came to shore at Gennesaret. When the people there recognized Jesus, they told people all around there that Jesus had come, and they brought all their sick to him. They begged Jesus to let them touch just the edge of his coat, and all who touched it were healed.
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I have to keep slapping myself in the face, because, like, is this real life? You know what I mean? But we're just so grateful that everyone would be here. Maybe you hear someone duped you into coming. You were expecting Billy Joel or something, and here's the thing, I don't believe that anybody's here by accident. The saying says you don't have to believe to belong. You're welcome in this place just the way you are. This has got to be the most storied room in the greatest city on earth. But tonight is ours. And we got nothing tonight without the presence of God. Because God, for all his mystery, is able to stir this place up until it folds inside out, and I believe that might happen tonight. And so one time before we get started, regardless of where you're sitting, regardless of where you've come from, can we just one time make as much noise as we can to get this thing started right? To the name above every single name.

0: 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You know what I'm saying? That's what tonight's about.
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0: 15.
1: Then some Pharisees and teachers of the law came to Jesus from Jerusalem. They asked him, "Why don't your followers obey the unwritten laws which have been handed down to us? They don't wash their hands before they eat." Jesus answered, "And why do you refuse to obey God's command so that you can follow your own teachings? God said, 'Honor your father and your mother,' and anyone who says cruel things to his father or mother must be put to death. But you say a person can tell his father or mother, 'I have something I could use to help you, but I have given it to God already.' You teach that person not to honor his father or his mother. You rejected what God said for the sake of your own rules. You are hypocrites. Isaiah was right when he said about you, 'These people show honor to me with words, but their hearts are far from me. Their worship of me is worthless. The things they teach are nothing but human rules.'" After Jesus called the crowd to him, he said, "Listen and understand what I am saying. It is not what people put into their mouths that makes them unclean. It is what comes out of their mouths that makes them unclean." Then his followers came to him and asked, "Do you know that the Pharisees are angry because of what you said?" Jesus answered, "Every plant that my Father in heaven has not planted himself will be pulled up by the roots. Stay away from the Pharisees. They are blind leaders. And if a blind person leads a blind person, both will fall into a ditch." Peter said, "Explain the example to us." Jesus said, "Do you still not understand? Surely you know that all the food that enters the mouth goes into the stomach and then goes out of the body. But what people say with their mouths comes from the way they think. These are the things that make people unclean. Out of the mind come evil thoughts, murder, adultery, sexual sins, stealing, lying, and speaking evil of others. These things make people unclean. Eating with unwashed hands does not make them unclean." Jesus left that place and went to the area of Tyre and Sidon. A Canaanite woman from that area came to Jesus and cried out, "Lord, Son of David, have mercy on me. My daughter has a demon and she is suffering very much." But Jesus did not answer the woman. So his followers came to Jesus and begged him, "Tell the woman to go away. She is following us and shouting." Jesus answered, "God sent me only to the lost sheep, the people of Israel." Then the woman came to Jesus again and bowed before him and said, "Lord, help me." Jesus answered, "It is not right to take the children's bread and give it to the dogs." The woman said, "Yes, Lord, but even the dogs eat the crumbs that fall from their master's table." Then Jesus answered, "Woman, you have great faith. I will do what you asked." And at that moment, the woman's daughter was healed.
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Stuck in traffic at 6? Good. You're right where you need to be, because that's when the Trinity Rock Hour takes over right here on WAPN 91.5. And if you miss it, don't worry. 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

invite everybody to stand to your feet. And let me ask you, where are all my girls at tonight, Lexington? Well, y'all, my mama taught me a whole lot of things growing up, but one thing she always taught me was what to look for and what not to look for in a guy. And this next song perfectly describes what it means to not settle and to wait for God's best. So, girls, help me sing this if you know it. This is Red Flag. Here we go.

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1: It's 77 degrees.
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1: It's 77 degrees.
2: 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A new

Good Monday morning. How are you this morning? I am great. I mean, this weekend just went flying by. It might be because I wasn't feeling good on Friday. And so then Saturday and Sunday, we were working on a huge project. We got it half done. I mean, it was one of those projects that to get it half done, we're at a place that we could stop and move on another weekend, another day, never month, whatever. But that was quite an adventure. I tell you, I feel like I have been to two different stores 1,000 times. Maybe 50, but it sounds like, feels like 1,000 times. I feel like I was a revolving door going back and forth. But when you're trying to fix something that is older and you're trying to fit it to newer, it is a challenge. So shout out to my husband. He is awesome for not giving up and getting her done. And just pray for him today as he's already starting his day with drama. So, you know, God is good. God is good. We have got it. We're going to make it. We're going to push on through. And God is good. So other than that, this weekend, that's about all we did. I did see my grandson last night. He stopped by on the way out of town. It was his birthday, 22. I know. How is he 22? And thank you for everybody that was praying for him during his MCAT. He passed it. And so he's now in the process of applying for school. So that's really exciting. And just, I can't just wait to see how God does it all. He's got such a great plan. And it is so amazing what God is doing. And he's doing it every day in every one of our lives. If we'll stop and pay attention, you know, we think life just happens. Nothing just happens. God's got a plan. And I was just watching a little reel, whatever you want to call them. And it was talking about, you know, we'll pray for something. And I love this analogy. We'll pray for cake. And then when God doesn't give us cake, but he gives us flour and a mixing bowl and an oven and, you know, the different ingredients and all that, we're like, well, what is this? It's teaching you how to make the cake so it can happen over and over and over again. Instead of just having your piece of cake and eating it too, it is actually teaching you a trade. And I thought, isn't life like that? How many times have you prayed for something and it's been answered totally different than what you thought it should be? But in the end game, it was totally better and over and above than what you thought. And I was just thinking, life is like that. Every day I'm up early. Now this morning I was up at 1:30 and I have been up literally since 1:30. And I was praying and I was trusting God and I was asking God for some stuff. And I was praying for this young girl that has cancer. And, you know, you question that. You wonder why at such a young age, you know, a teenager, does she have to be going through all the things that she's going through? It's just not fair. And then God said, life isn't fair. It's part of your test and it's part of the money. And I started thinking and I started praying for different people that I know are going through the test and they're going to have a money. And I started praying for different times in my life, even that it was hard and it was ugly and it wasn't fair. And God brought me through it. And I was praising the Lord. I said, Lord, I forgot about that. Because, you know, when you're in the midst of it and you're in the middle of it and you're being stretched and you're being overwhelmed and you're questioning and all that, it's just a trying time. And then when you get through it, we praise the Lord, but then we move on and how quickly we forget what God brought us through. So this morning, since early this morning, God's been bringing me back through some stuff and carrying me through and then reminding me of the goodness of the Lord and the things that he's doing and how faithful he is, even when we aren't. And I don't mean that faithful and going to church or faithful with your tithes or faithful with whatever. I mean how we're just kind of just say, you know, where are you? Or crying out and just wondering what is happening. But God is faithful all the time with his timing. And like the cake, it might not be a cake. It might be all the ingredients to make the cake. So whatever you're going through this Monday morning, I love me some Mondays. I know you always laugh and think, is she being serious? Yes, I actually do. I think it's a wonderful, great opportunity to look at this week and go, wow, what can God do for me in this situation this week? What is he going to work on? What is he going to help me through? What is he going to stretch me on? How is this going to make a way? How is this going to do this? And I look at the week and I look at every appointment and I look at everything that's going on and I get excited about the week. You know, the next couple of days, I am overbooked. I am. I'm trying to rearrange my life. you know, God has been gracious and so good to me.
that I've been able to step away from WAPN, semi-retire. And so that means I can be more in the community. That means I can get stuff done after not having to work a full day and then trying to get it done. And it's just, he's been so gracious to me. And I'm so thankful for that. But now he wants me to get some more stuff in order. And I'm like, really? I thought I was doing so good, God. And God's like, no. That was a start. That was a part of what I was asking you to do. And I was like, a part? But I don't get it. I want you to go down to 3 days a week, and I want you to be able to juggle everything in those first 3 days. Stack your week. And I'm like, okay, stack my week. And I thought, okay, why am I doing this, God? And it's allowing me on Thursdays and Fridays to get more stuff done. And it's so weird that you would think it was allowing me to just, what, relax or whatever. I'm not a relaxer. I am not good at doing just nothing. I'm always multitasking, always doing four or five things. But it allows me to open up some space. And so I'm learning to stack my Monday, Tuesday, and Wednesday. And I giggle as I'm stacking because I'm going, okay, God, I'm overbooked. I'm over. And he goes, no, you're not. You have the right amount each and every day. It is going to be fine. He keeps reminding me, it's going to be fine. I've got a purpose and a plan, what I'm doing. You know, and we don't always see the purpose and the plan. We don't always see his whole layout. But would you want to? I know I wouldn't. I say I would want to, but I really don't want to because I like the element of surprise. I am a person that does not sleep when she's excited. And so I must be excited about something. I get a stomach ache and I can't sleep and I'm just, oh, I'm so anxious. I'm just like so excited. And I feel that that's what he's been doing the last couple of weeks. He's been preparing me for something. I don't even know what the something is, but I do know he's got it. And I do know I'm excited. And I do know that I'm going to keep being faithful by showing up. I do know that I'm going to keep putting one foot in front of the other. I do know that I'm going to keep praising him. I do know that I'm going to be excited. And so as this week starts and this happy Monday, it's going to be a great week. And I was looking at the weather, you know, and it's going to be some rain. I'm not a rain person. So, you know, I do not like rain just because I'm a migraine sufferer. And I can tell weather better than probably anybody out there because I get migraines. And so I know that there's some storms are brewing. And then God said, but I'm just taking care of the water and watering the plants and preparing the way. And I'm like, you're totally right. You know, it rained last night and I had to run to the store and all of a sudden it just got black out. And I thought, oh, I don't want to be caught in it. And then God said, it's just water, Shell. And I'm like, you're totally right. It's just water. And so if it's going to rain, let it rain. And so I was getting excited about even the rain. Isn't it funny how God changes your perspective on things? Some things that used to, you know, bug you or overwhelm you or whatever are preparing you now and getting you excited. It's kind of like everything you're putting in that mixing bowl to make that cake. It'd be real easy just to get the cake. But when you have to mix it and you have to prepare it and you have to put it in the oven and you have to wait, it's a whole different appreciation for that cake. And when you have to let it cool so you can put the frosting on it so you can eat it. But I do like a warm cake. And God's going, I have this. So whatever your week is about, whatever's got to happen this week, allow God to lead it. Allow God to guide it. Allow God to prepare the way. He's got something special planned for you, and I'm excited to see what it is. Let's get our favor on, and let's get this day going. You know, I love me some favor. I love Joel Osteen. God has an abundant supply of favor in store for you. The more favor-minded you are, the more of God's favor you're going to see. Say that one more time with the neighborhood. God has an abundant supply of favor in store for you, for me, for our businesses, for everything. The more favor-minded you are, the more of God's favor you're going to see. You know, and I've got my eyes open and my ears are listening, and I can't wait to see the favor of God all around me this week and what he's got planned. It is Monday, June 15th, 2026. The weather, 91 with a low of 76. Our heat index factor is probably over 100. So hydrate, hydrate, hydrate.
Madison, it is 91 with the low of 77. If it's your birthday today, happy, happy birthday. Veronica and Rick and Stephanie and Mary. And I wrote Stephanie twice, so there might have been two Stephanies. So happy, happy, happy birthday, happy anniversary, whatever's going on, celebrate. It is Father's Day this coming weekend. I know it's family night at our house, so I'm excited about that. I love family night. I do. We play card games and we play this other game. We just have a great time and eat wonderful food and just really laugh and enjoy each other. Like my daughter last night says to Tim, now Tim, pay attention during the game. And he goes, I'm just so thankful to sit there and see everybody and make memories and laugh. And that's all it's about. So I'm so excited about family night. Today is National Smile Day. I love that day. I love to smile. Keep everybody guessing. Have a smile on your face. They have no idea what's going on when you're smiling. Remember, the big food drop is tomorrow. I don't know who's volunteering for me, but I cannot be there. Like I said, I'm pretty booked. 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You do not need an ID. You just need to be a Volusia County resident and be honest. And we would love to bless some families tomorrow. Well, y'all, I'm out of here. Got a lot to take care of today. So I am praying for you as you pray for me. God bless you.

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Good. You're right where you need to be, because that's when the Trinity Rock Hour takes over right here on WAPN 91.5. 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
1: You know, I don't think anybody came here today thinking, man, I hope I go to hell. I don't think anybody came here. Some of you might have come in doubting, am I really going to make it to heaven? Well, that's, do you have Jesus or do you not? Okay, it's not about performance. It's not about how you feel. It's about, have I made Jesus the Lord of my life? Have I accepted Jesus? And if you haven't done that, go out to room 3, as Ron mentioned. There's people out there to help you with that. You're going to see a baptism, I believe, at the end of this service as a man gives his life to Jesus. But we all want to win. Nobody gets into the Olympics and says, I hope I'm fifth. Nobody gets into anything. Nobody takes a job and say, man, I hope I get demoted. We want to win, right? Well, here's the thing about being a Christian. The battle is over. The battle was finished on the cross. When Jesus died, his blood was shed. He came up out of the grave. When all that took place, and then you and I accepted him as our Lord and Savior, that finished the deal. Well, I don't feel like I'm saved today. No, sometimes I don't either. Sometimes I don't look like I'm saved either. But that doesn't change anything, because Jesus' love is consistent. And a phrase you'll hear as we get deeper into Hebrews is when he says Jesus is the same yesterday, today, and forever. That's exactly right. So it's not like we're trying to win. I had a cousin back in the day. We used to play a lot of cards. 6 months a winner in Missouri, and there was no phones. TV went off at midnight. We played a lot of cards, hearts, spades, pinochle. And I had a cousin, he'd always keep score because he was the brainiac. And somebody would invariably say this, and I knew it was coming every time. They'd say, who's winning? And he'd say, well, I don't know that. He said, I can tell you who's ahead right now, but I don't know who's actually going to win. You and I know. You and I know because of Jesus that we have won. All we have to do is finish the race. All we got to do is stay together. And that's why we have all these tables out there in the lobby, all these ministries, all these Bible studies, is just to help one another get to the finish line and to bring as many people with us as we possibly can. Does that make sense to everybody? Okay, so in one sentence, and then I'll come back to you. In one sentence, here's what we're going to say. To win the race of eternity, we have to stay connected to Jesus. That's it. That's how we finish this race. And I'll explain to you how we do that in a second. But speaking of school, let me. This teacher was working on the kids' self-esteem. And she said, all of you that feel like you're stupid, I want you to stand up. She looked around the room, and as a teacher does, just was quiet. Just stood there. Finally, Larry stood up. She said, Larry, you think you're stupid? He said, no, ma'am, but I didn't want you to be standing there by yourself. Mm. It's a good way to get thrown out of school, but you know, nonetheless. All right, so as we go into chapter 3, he mentions Moses a lot. This is very important because, remember, this is more than likely a Jewish guy writing because of all the quotes he has from the Old Testament, and he's certainly writing to Jewish people, Hebrews. Probably in Jerusalem, he's writing this to the original church, and they're struggling and going, is it worth it? Should we hang on to Jesus? And you have to understand the Jewish people, their favorite prophet is Moses. You go to a synagogue today, now they have the writings and the prophets in the Old Testament, but they study the Torah, Genesis, Exodus, Leviticus, Numbers, and Deuteronomy, the books of Moses. That's what they focus on. That's where creation is, that's where the law is, that's what they completely focus on. And even though a lot of them disobeyed Moses and wanted to rebel against him and did, and all the other stuff that went on during those 40 years of his leadership, they still revered his words, and even more so today. And so the writer is juxtaposing, you see that, Moses and his greatness with Jesus. He said, yeah, Moses was great, but Moses was of one house. Jesus is of the ultimate house. And he is that much superior to Moses. You remember in the book of Jude, we're not told this in Deuteronomy, we're told it in Jude, but that when Moses died, the archangel Michael was sent and got in a fight with Satan over Moses' body. He's the only guy we don't know in the Bible where he's buried. We can almost show you where everybody else is buried. But God said, we're gonna hide Moses' body. He's buried up on Mount Horeb, but who knows where? God hit him. Is he way deep? Is he off somewhere? Anyway, wherever he is, you're not going to find him. But he shows up again in the end of the book of Revelation. He's one of the two witnesses. Anybody know this part? God sends two witnesses. This is after the church is raptured and God is now reaching specifically out to the Jewish people, and two prophets come. I think one is probably Elijah, and the other one is Moses. Because who are they most likely to listen to? The guy they've always loved. And so God's going to send him back. That's what I believe. God's going to send him back to speak because of the credibility he has. But you need to know all that, because when the writer here says Moses was great, but man, that's nothing compared to who Jesus is. So if you'll stand, we're going to look at six verses today. He says, therefore, holy brothers. Now don't be offended. Some translations say brothers and sisters. It's not meant to be. But he addresses us as holy. That's the kind of word he uses for himself, right? Set apart, special, divine. We're not divine, but we're set apart because of what Jesus has done. Who share in the heavenly calling, fix your thoughts, fix your eyes on Jesus, the apostle and high priest whom we confess. He was faithful to the one who appointed him, just as Moses was faithful in all God's house. Jesus has been found worthy of greater honor than Moses, just as the builder of a house has greater honor than the house itself. Our culture struggles with that, with creation. Every house is built by someone, but God is the builder of everything. Moses was faithful as a servant in all of God's house, testifying to what would be said in the future. But Christ is faithful as a son over God's house. And we are his house if we hold on to our courage and the hope of which we boast. You can be seated. We'll start at the end, the hope of which we boast. It bothers people sometimes when we say we know we're going to heaven, or if we ask people, hey, if I could tell you how to go to heaven, would you like to know? It's like, well, you know, everybody's kind of got their own way. And it bothers the world that we're so confident of our faith. And he says, we've got to hold on to that hope. That's what's going to get us through. But let's start here where he starts. He says to embrace your calling. And I think this is, it's twofold, I think. Because first of all, I think the calling involves your salvation. If you've not been saved, you need to be. If you are saved, you need to know it, and you need to hang on to it, and you need to live it and believe it, and quit questioning what Jesus is.

2 Peter 3:9 says that God's will is that none should perish. How many? None. Now, there were people standing there when Jesus raised Lazarus from the dead. I don't even know if the Roman soldiers that were there at the grave when Jesus came, I don't know if they got saved or not. I don't know the answer to that. But I know this, you and I have a choice. You get to choose. It's not random selection. You get to decide, do I want Jesus? And that's why we do our mission work. That's why we do everything that the church does. The second part of the embracing is, okay, what does God want me to do? What does God expect from me? And I remember when I was in college going, okay, what is God's call on my life? And we're all talking about this. None of us know what we're talking about. And they would give us these tests, okay? And the tests would be like leadership, teaching, music ability, compassion, have all these different things. Most people, when they take these tests, maybe you've taken them, but when you take them, they'll score like 50, 60% on three or four, and then they'll have one go real high and a couple go low. Mine is very simple. They're all zero, except teaching. And teaching was through the roof. Well, it didn't take a rocket scientist to figure this out, but that's what I needed to do. Here's the problem. I was terrified. I'm still terrified. I'm not comfortable speaking. I love to preach, but it terrifies me. You may not believe that. You're like, listen, when we were in school, Cord was voted most likely, okay? You fill in the blank behind that. He was the All-American. He was the brain. Student body president. Let's just say I was not any of those. And when we finished school, there was no expectation and no chance that Joe would ever be a preacher. None. In fact, I ran into one of my professors a few years ago, and he said, Joe, honestly, I'm surprised you're still a Christian. And he was being honest. And I thought, okay, you know what? And maybe that's because when something good happens, God gets all the credit. Because I know it's not me. Because I'm still, you don't see it, but I'm up here shaking. You don't see that. But I can sound good, but that's neither here nor there. Now, what's your calling? Well, it may be uncomfortable. God may be calling you to teach. God may be calling you to work with children, or he may be calling you to go to another country. He may be calling you to work with your neighbors. He may be calling you to cook. He might be calling you to help somebody that's struggling with grief. I don't know what God's calling you to do, but here's what I've learned through the years, is you just say yes somewhere. Get involved, and God will take it from there. Some people, you say, oh, okay, I'll try the thrift store. Okay. You go to the thrift store, you get involved, and then all of a sudden somebody says, you know what, there's a trip going to, I think I'm going to go on that. And before you know it, your heart's in love with a whole nother country, and that becomes a passion for you. But until you say, yes, I'm going to do something and embrace that calling, you're going to struggle. Now, I'm going to tell you, I had this verse on a card in my desk, and I still use it for more pastors that are struggling. It says, for God's gifts and his call are irrevocable. God's not going to take them back. When we go through a hard time, how about Jonah? If I run away, God will change his mind. How'd that work out? Jonah ended up where he started, and he still had to go to Nineveh. Now, what I love about the book of Jonah is how honest Jonah is. Now, you have to understand, at the time of Jonah, Israel is a disaster. They were pretty much always a disaster, but they're worshiping all kinds of gods. The sin in Israel is not a whole lot different than the sin that's going on in Nineveh, except that Nineveh's very bloodthirsty. That would be an inadequate statement. But really, when you get into the last chapter of Jonah, chapter 4, Jonah literally says, he said, I wanted them all to go to hell. That's why I didn't want to come here, because I knew if I came and told them about God, they'd listen. The king repents. He tells everybody else to repent. There's

0: There's a big revival that happens. They all are, the whole city is spared, and Jonah's still mad. He's still mad about it. You want to know where Jonah's buried? Right there in Nineveh. He spent the rest of his life there. God did a work in him because the call was irrevocable. When God called Ezekiel, he says, Ezekiel, listen, I'm calling you to be a prophet for me. You're going to speak in Jerusalem, but here's what I want to tell you. Nobody's ever going to listen to a word you say, and all the people you talk to are going to be like scorpions. They're going to try to sting you and destroy you at every turn. Thank you, God. Jeremiah's call. Jeremiah, you're going to be my spokesman. Jeremiah says, no, no, no, I don't speak. Chapter 1, verse 5, he says, Jeremiah, I put you together in your mother's womb. You can speak because I created you. Noah, called to build a boat. 120 years, he preaches repentance. How many people get on the boat besides his family? None. None. So it's not about the outcome. In fact, we've got a quote here by Dallas Willard. It's not about the outcome. We have to abandon that to God, and we have to concentrate on our faithfulness to God. That's exactly right. And just for fun, I threw this one in. This is just a reminder, because he goes into all this stuff about God's the builder of everything. There's a lesson that most of our culture rejects right there. Again, who gets the praise? The house or the guy who built the house? And in Romans, it says that people will stop worshiping the creator and they will worship the creation. And that's, we find ourselves, we've been there for quite a while. And I got to looking at this story about our DNA. Now, I don't know, I don't understand it, I don't know if anybody really does, but I know they can take one little piece of hair or one little drop of blood or one little piece of skin or a piece of a fingernail, and they got everything about you. His eyes are blue. His hair used to be black. He's this tall. I mean, everything is there. It's all in the code that's in every single, just barely whatever, small amount of anything. And that's how a lot of crimes are still being solved today. But God designed each of us uniquely. Now, here's what I didn't know. Every day, your body makes 50,000 mistakes. Now, some of you are like, oh, yeah, I knew that. I do that. Yeah. No, internally, your DNA makes 50,000 mistakes a day. Now, I don't think Adam had that problem, because when God created Adam, he was perfect. And he was made in the image of God. Yes? All right. But after sin is when it began to unwind. 50,000 times a day, things go wrong in my DNA code, and 50,000 times a day, God fixes it. Is that not crazy? Can you explain to me how that could have happened by random chance? That my DNA is rebuilding itself by accident, or the DNA itself came about by accident? All right, let's move on to the second part. Look to the eternal house. He said, Moses was faithful in his house, but there's one much greater. And Jesus is far, far greater than Moses. And his is an eternal house. And this is where he talks about, we have to fix our eyes on Jesus, fix your thoughts on Jesus. You use whatever translation you want there. But why would I have to do that? Why would they have to do that? Because they're being beat up bad. They're being beat up bad by their families, their friends, their former friends. Things are going very difficult for them. And they're thinking about just throwing the towel in and saying, I can't do this anymore. He says, fix your eyes on Jesus. He will be the one that will get you through. Why? Because this is not your home. And we'll cover that when we get to chapter 11. But we are to focus on what is coming, because that will last forever. And in that place, there won't be any suffering. There won't be any hurting. There won't be any struggling. 1 Peter 2:9 says this. He says, but you and I are a chosen people. Chosen. Everybody who's accepted Jesus is chosen. He's writing to the church. A royal priesthood, a holy nation, a people belonging to God, that you may declare the praises of him who calls you out of darkness into his wonderful light. What a passage. Holy, royal, me? Holy, royal, light? And that doesn't sound right for me at all. You? But that's what he says we are because of who Jesus is. Now, I'm not good at this. Cord's really good at being really honest with what's going on. And so I'm going to tell you this. I just feel like I'm supposed to at this point. And why I have to look to my eternal house, okay? I struggle greatly with mental health. And some of you are probably not surprised by that. But I deal with depression and anxiety on a very high level. A lot of times it's crippling. And maybe you've got something like that in your life. Or maybe you've got something else. But inside, we've all got something. See, you see me standing here, and I come out, I'm funny. You see all that. But you don't see what's going on inside of me. Nor can I tell what's going on inside of you. And that's why the church needs each other. That's why we need groups. That's why we need Bible studies, so that we can be honest with each other, cry with each other, pray with each other, because all of us has got struggles that we have to overcome. Let's do the success slide. What actually determines your success? Your ability to tolerate discomfort. Can you be rejected repeatedly? Can you be uncertain for years? Can you be criticized publicly? Success is just sustained discomfort. Most people tap out at the first sign of difficulty. And we see that a lot in the church. Again, because we've been lied to. A lot of people have told us, when you become a Christian, all your problems will go away. No, Satan goes to work. And life goes to work. And you and I have to be willing to say, no, I'm holding on for my eternal house. And he says the last thing that we've got to do is hold on to our courage and our hope. Now, I could not cover this passage without Joshua. In Joshua chapter 1, this is how it starts out. Moses is dead. Well, we knew that because the end of the book of Deuteronomy tells us Moses died. But God's now talking to Joshua, and he says, Moses is dead. What's the point of that? Joshua was number two. If Moses is dead, Joshua, that means you're... He said, Joshua, be strong and courageous. A couple of verses later, he says, hey, Joshua, be strong and courageous. Down at the end of the chapter, he says, Joshua, be strong and courageous. Why? Apparently he wasn't. Apparently he needed that. Because he's about to go up against Jericho. There's giants there. If you don't know the story, that when they went in to check it out, they said, we look like grasshoppers in their sight. So, listen, a 6-footer would not have done that. Somebody 6 foot tall, they wouldn't have gone, oh my gosh, what a giant. No, there were giants there. How do we know? Because Moses had already beaten two of them on the Jordanian side, it is now, but on the western side of the Jordan River. Two kingdoms were wiped out, Sihon and Og. You can check those out. And we've actually found their kingdoms. We know what it was like. But these two men were giants, and they ruled these countries, and Moses had to take them down. They were in the way of what God wanted to do. And now there's another giant in the way. And Joshua, this time it's your turn. And you got to have the courage to go get it. And that's tough. For all of us, no matter what you're facing, no matter what God's calling you to, he says you and I have to have the courage and hold on to the hope that we have. Let me show you a survey that was done recently in the church, okay? They asked the question, is morality relative? In the church, 49% said yes. That means There's no absolute anything. You can do whatever you want. You are the final authority. 40% said no, that would be us. And 11%, I assume, did not know what morality meant. So I don't know why they said that. Look, this has been the battle since Adam and Eve. Who's going to be in charge? Who's going to be the one to actually be in control of my life? And he says here, it's got to be Jesus. You've got to put your hope in him. You've got to put your courage in him. You've got to look to the eternal house. Paul said this in Ephesians. He said, as a prisoner for the Lord, I urge you to live a life worthy of the calling that you have received. Be completely humble, gentle, patient, bearing with one another in love. Make every effort to keep the unity of the Spirit through the bond of peace. Wow. I'll finish with one more quote. And I don't know what you need. Embrace your calling, fix your eyes on Jesus, or hold on to the courage that you have. I don't know what part of that you're online, you're on the other campus, you're here. I don't know what part of that you need, but grab the pieces that you need and let God work. But Jesus carried a 315-pound splintered cross over 3 miles on his back with open wounds. Then he was nailed to it to save my soul and to have a relationship with me. Never settle for a love.
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4: In the Bible, it tells us to focus on reading the scriptures to the church, encouraging the believers and teaching them, and bringing the lost into the light until Jesus comes again. And this is the message that God has for us today. Welcome to He Loves Even Me Ministries. Today I have some questions to ask. Do you have peace in your heart? Do you have peace of mind? Do you have a healthy body? Does every part of your body work like it's supposed to? Do you have a place that you can call home? Do you work? Do you have a job? Do you have a special someone who loves you? Do you have the money that you need to supply all your needs to help you to feel secure? Are you able to have a good night's sleep? Do you have children and do they love you and want to be close to you? Do you have a mom that loves you? Do you have a dad that loves you? Do you love them enough to have a close relationship with them? Do you have grandparents? Do you have a loving relationship with them? Do you visit them and let them talk and share their stories with you, even if it's the same old story over and over? Do you have a hobby or hobbies? Do you have friends? Do you have any friends that you go places with or do things with? Are you happy and have joy in your life? Do you love animals? Do you have a pet or pets? Do you like people? These are just some of the necessities of life. If we say yes to all of these things, or even most of them, or some of them, we are pretty happy with ourselves and probably feel pretty secure. We may even feel like the rich man in the Bible that Jesus had conversation with. In Matthew chapter 19, verse 16, the rich man asked Jesus, I do everything I'm supposed to do, and I obey all the commandments, and I have all my needs met. I'm pretty well off. What must I do to have eternal life? Now, we must understand that this man was really rich. Jesus said to him, you obey all the commandments, which is right and good, but if you want to be perfect, go and sell all that you have and give the money to the poor, and you will have treasures in heaven. Then comes the most important part of the conversation. Jesus said, then come and follow me. And of course, the man chose not to, because he was pretty well off and secure. He had no need to do what Jesus asked him to do. Jesus turned to inform his disciples by telling them to hear him. Please hear me. I tell you the truth. It is very hard for a rich person to get into the kingdom of heaven. I'm going to say it again, said Jesus. It is almost impossible for a rich man to get into the kingdom of heaven. The disciples were astounded. Then who in the world can be saved? They asked. Jesus looked at them intently and said, humanly speaking, it is impossible. But with God, everything is possible. Then Peter said to him, we've given up everything to follow you. What will we get out of it? And Jesus replied, I assure you that when I, the Son of Man, sit upon my glorious throne in the kingdom, you who have been my followers will also sit on 12 thrones, judging the 12 tribes of Israel. And everyone who has given up houses, or brothers or sisters, or father or mother, or children or grandchildren, or property for my sake, will receive 100 times as much in return and will have eternal life. But many who seem important then, and those who were considered least here, will be the greatest then. It seems like to me that as long as everything is going our way, and all things are being met, and we are putting plenty in the bank and feel pretty secure, and we are healthy, we don't need or call on God to help us. we think to ourselves, why should we call on God or thank God? In fact, we don't even think of God. Well, maybe if we hear someone talking about him, but otherwise, we don't hear, or we're not even wanting to listen. But everything changes when we have a need that we cannot seem to be able to do in our independency of, I can do it. I don't need any help attitude. In fact, we think we are doing everything right because we think we are obeying the Ten Commandments that were given to Moses by God, and that makes us right in our sight. The man asked Jesus in Matthew chapter 19, verse 16, Teacher, what good things must I do to have eternal life? And Jesus replied, Why ask me about what is good? Only God is good. But to answer your question, you can receive eternal life if you keep the commandments. Which ones? The man asked. And Jesus replied, Do not murder. Do not commit adultery. Do not steal. Do not testify falsely. Honor your father and your mother. Love your neighbor as yourself. Now, I myself cannot believe what this man answered Jesus. The man said, I've obeyed all these commandments. There is no way this man was being truly honest with Jesus. Jesus knew because he knows man. We speak without thinking. That's what us men do. That's what people do. We speak without thinking. We just automatically blurt it out. I'm innocent. I'm not guilty of any wrong. We even do this even when we're caught in the act. We defend ourselves by lying or stretching the truth, or we will do what is built into us from the very beginning in the Garden of Eden. We will blame someone else. We all know, and Jesus knows, this man was not truthful. Jesus let him know that he needed to come and follow him, and he could have eternal life. Listen, if we are not one of the people that we see in the beginning that we talked about, no matter how much you have, you still do not have what you really need for the fulfillment in your life now and forever. You need Jesus. You need to follow him, even if you are rich or if you're poor. He will make you richer. He will give you the riches and treasures of your heart. He will keep you in good health. He will give you unspeakable, marvelous joy and happiness. You will be filled with an abundance of everlasting love. You will be able to give like you've never given before. You will have forgiveness and readiness on your lips with encouragement following to build faith in others. He will wow you with answered prayers.

0: Because of you, Lord, I now have love, real love, even though you were there all the time. He supercharges you with the power of the Holy Spirit to move mountains in our lives, to give life out of our love and out of our words that He gives us to say. He gives us the superpowers of the fruits of the Spirit, which are our gifts from God. The fruits of love. And when I say love, I mean God's love, not our lustful love or selfish love. You know what I mean. Worldly love that doesn't last. The kind that is there, and then it's not there. God's love is always there. And His love is in us with the fruit of the Holy Spirit. Love is so very important. Love lasts forever. Another fruit of the Spirit of God is joy. Without joy in our life, we are miserable and become dull and sad, like hopeless. I've seen people who love but did not have joy. They even had the power of the Holy Spirit in them but did not apply the joy to bring forth the fruit of joy. Peace. Oh boy. This one is a big one. Peace is so needed. Now I lay me down to sleep. Yes, we all know that prayer. Yes, with peace we can sleep and have health. If we are at peace, our bodies are healthy. We need peace of heart and peace of mind to have divine health, to stay healthy always. Patience. Patience keeps us from being anxious and nervous. Patience helps us to stay calm and relaxed, a definite need in our lives here on earth. Kindness. Do unto others as you would have them to do unto you. Kindness. How can we live without it? Goodness. Goodness comes from God because God is good. And because He is in us, we want to do good and right things. We don't go to heaven just because we have a good heart that causes us to do good. It's because we follow and believe in Jesus. It isn't all about being good. Faithfulness. Yes, faith. Our only way to the Father is by our faith. We must believe in Jesus and keep building our faith. And with our faith, we do good deeds. You can have a good heart, but that doesn't get you to heaven. It is your faith and what you do with your faith, because faith without works is dead. So when you go to heaven, it is your faith and what you did with your faith is what counts, not just having faith in your heart. Gentleness. Gentleness is a form of being a peacemaker. Peaceful people have a calming effect on others as well as on themselves. Gentleness is soft and pliable, but still sure of what it says or does, not having to be loud to be heard, telling the truth and settling disturbances with tact, not demanding. And the fruit, self-control. How about this? Saving a great one for last, the one that gets all the other fruits active, self-control. When it goes into action, love is loving, joy is joyous, peace is assuring, patience is everything is okay. Kindness is always ready but waits for its turn. Goodness is always thinking goodness and doing good. Faithfulness is always moving forward, believing and acting upon its belief in the truth that we believe. Gentleness, good girl, good boy, always ready to give praise and encouragement. And here we are back to self-control, who keeps them all moving into action. These gifts from God are in us through the fruit of the Holy Spirit. That's who the Holy Spirit is. They are our proof that the Holy Spirit is alive in us. Others will know us by our fruits, by our good works, by the fruits of our spirit. What kind of fruits are you producing? All the fruits are yours if you are a believer in Christ Jesus, a born-again Christian. If we do not allow these fruits to produce in us and out of us, they will dry up and die. The more we allow the Holy Spirit to be alive in us, the more fruit we will produce. The more we hear the Word of God, the sweeter our fruits become. And the more we're able to produce the fruit of love and joy and peace that is in all other fruits of the Spirit, and the deeper in love with Jesus we will be, no matter where you are in your walk, in your life walk on this earth, for richer or poorer, we all need Jesus. He is our way to eternal life. We all have a need to know where we're going when our life on earth ends. Jesus is our way to eternal life in heaven. We are to ask Him for the forgiveness of our sins and to ask Him into our hearts and to be water baptized and be filled with the Holy Spirit. When we do, the Holy Spirit will fill you with Jesus' love and assurance that you are forgiven and have eternal life. You are now in the kingdom of God. Jesus fills your every need. He is the fulfillment of everything we need in this life. Please open a Bible or your Bible and read the New Testament and the book of John and fall deeper in love with you and with Jesus, because Jesus loves you, we love you, and Jesus loves even me.
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2: 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We pray this message helps you connect to God as you find your place, reveal your purpose, and unlock your potential. We are so glad that you are joining us here today.
3: And He wants to know details of your life. And I was kind of thinking in the morning, you know, like, do you have a prayer time? I really don't have a prayer time. Maybe I'm a bad example of this, but you know what I mean? I just get up and just start rolling with God and just roll with Him all day long. I don't have a set time where I just kind of like go somewhere. Now, every morning when you guys get your texts and all that stuff, I pray for you. I pray for the church. I pray for the people connected. That I do. But guess what? Other than that, just kind of rolling with God. And I'll think about something. It's funny. I was thinking about some of you guys this week. You know, maybe they'll text you, or I'll give you a call, or I'll just pray for you and not even let you know. You know, sometimes I'll be in my prayer time or doing my thing, and your face will flash before my eyes, or something will happen, or I'll see something and grab something. So I'm just trying to be led as best I can, as you are. But what I want you to know is this, is that prayer is not like laborious. You know, I remember first coming into God, and I was like, man, it was like everything was like, I don't know if it was works or whatever. You tried to pray. I remember I was getting up 5 o'clock in the morning, going to work at 6, thinking this is great, passing out in prayer. And I don't think it was any good. And one day I was like, oh my God, Cole. I was like, God, this is miserable. He's like, yeah, tell me about it. I felt like in my heart, He was answering my prayers, you know, like, this is crazy. Like, I'm trying to pray and I'm trying to be spiritual and I don't think I'm spiritual enough. And half the guys in the room, you don't even think you got a prayer life, but your prayer life's probably better than most preachers you would know, because it's not just this religious thing. It's a heartfelt spiritual thing. Saying you and God just sharing. And you know, a lot of times with this stuff is this, it's like people are just hurt, you know, they're just like, God, where are you? But God's close, He's in His word. And I know sometimes like it doesn't feel like God's there, but He's there. You know, and sometimes just because He's invisible doesn't mean He's not real. And you get in all these things sometimes, like you feel like you're alone, but you're not alone. And you ever do this? Like you're kind of navigating and kind of feels lonely or feels weird. And then you kind of got a scripture, but you already know the scripture. So you don't really think it's God speaking to you. It's kind of like, well, give me a different scripture because I already know that one. You know, I was kidding. I said, you know, it's like telling my wife I love her, you know, like, I love you. Then Tuesday shows up, I like you. And then Wednesday, we think we're doing pretty good. And then Thursday, you know, you come in here and go, well, we'll make it. Praise the Lord. No, she wants to hear I love you every day. You want to hear I love you every day. Are you getting what I'm kind of saying? Just because God said it doesn't mean He doesn't keep saying it. Can I get an amen in the house of the Lord? You're not helping me this morning. You know what I'm saying? Like, meaning like you got to start out, you know, you get what I'm saying. It's like just because God said it doesn't mean He doesn't keep saying it. Just because you know God is good. So, you know, I just want you to remove some of the formality. Let's remove some of the religiosity and let's just make this thing simple and plain. So what is it? How does it work? Listen to me. This is really, really cool. Because I'm really excited about this because I want your prayer life to take off. You know what I mean? I really do. And the other day, man, I was preaching almost by Tampa, you know, and there, God made some special people. You know what I'm saying? They're especially different. you know? And I laughed so hard because these people were different, you know what I mean? They're kind of different. Not the whole church, just a couple people, you know? And I was laughing and I said, man, God, you know what? You've made some peculiar people, man. Praise the Lord. He goes, yeah, you're one of them. You know what I mean? Like, you know, no, being serious, like, we all a little different now. Can I look at your neighbor? Proof. I just told you, right? Right? You're a little different. We're a little different. We come in all kinds of different ways. But what am I trying to get you to understand? That God works and interacts with you because he loves you and he knows how you communicate. You know what I'm saying? He knows how, he knows what you need. He know, and young kids, listen to me, man. Start this thing with God now. And he's cool just the way he is because God's cool. You know, everybody's like, oh, God is cool. Jesus is cool. Serving God is cool. You know, like, oh, if I serve God, all my friends are going to make fun of me. Your friends are goofy. Serving God is cool, man. Like, Jesus is cool. You know what I mean? And everybody's like, I'm just being honest with you, man. And this is what starts happening sometimes is we don't think like, oh, you know, if I start doing this or if I start praying, he's going to start asking me for stuff. He's going to want me to volunteer. Stop. You know what I'm saying? Some of you are like that, man. Some of you, I'm looking at you and I know what you're thinking because I could do that sometimes because you're called and you know, if you get close to the fire, you're going to come out smelling like smoke. You know what I mean? No, I know what happens when I start, you know, hey, God, I'm here. And he's like, hey, what about that call of God on your life? And I know some of you are a little scared to get in a little bit. But listen, God never asked you to do anything that he didn't design you to do. You know what I'm saying? So don't get nervous. You know what I'm saying? Like prayer, you know, sometimes you get close to God and you kind of feel some sort of way like he's going to want more out of me. Well, he don't want it right away. Everybody be calm, be cool. Everybody, okay, just chill. It ain't going to happen today. If I pray, I know he's going to want me to be a greeter. Relax. Okay, relax, man. There ain't nothing wrong if God wants you to get involved, but just don't stop relationship for involvement. You know what I'm saying? Look, prayer is not a religious routine. It's a lifeline. Now, how many times have you done this? Should have prayed about it, waited 3 days, and then you prayed about it and got relief for it. But if you would have prayed 3 days ago, you wouldn't have been dealing with the drama. Bible says, run to the throne of grace in your time of need. When you need help, run to God. Don't wait. I'll get it later. You know, it's like praying with you just a minute ago. He's like, hey, we're believing God. I said, let's pray right now. Because I don't know later if I'm going to remember. I don't wait. I don't hesitate. I want to get with you right then and there. Listen, God will quicken you. But think of this. Where prayer is where the heart of man touches the heart of God. That's true. Now, it ain't no preacher hype. That's the truth. That's why God designed it. Watch this. Why? For the believer, prayer is more than words. It's communion. It's surrender. It's power. Now watch prayer. It is a sacred space where fears are exchanged for peace. Weakness is met with strength and silence is filled with God's voice. Ain't that good? How many got some fears? Don't raise your hand, but you know what I'm saying? I'm scared of some stuff. Not like fear, like phobic, but this is a big project or, you know, you got a bad doctor report or something going on. We're going to deal with fear. You lying if you say you don't deal with fear. Now, I'm not saying you live in that state all the time, but when fear shows up, what are you going to show up with? You show up with prayer and then guess what fear turns into? It exchanges into peace. Come on, somebody, you know what I mean? Like, I don't know how or when or what, but I know who's going to do it. Come on, can he do it? He's going to do it, amen. He's going to work it out, amen. But he needs your cooperation. And, you know, is prayer formal? I'm like, no. Hey, God, what's up? You know, you're supposed to pray in the name of Jesus, obviously. Some of you are going to learn that. We're going to talk about that. The only thing you need to do is seal the deal is thank you in the name of Jesus and you're good. But you don't have to have this holy ritual of prayer. You know what I'm saying? Now, some of you got the religion burned in you, you know? You know what I mean? And that ain't good because I'm being honest with you. It never makes you live up to the label of where God made you and you feel like, you know, well, I'm not good enough. What do you mean ain't good enough? See, everybody thinks sin separated them from prayer. That's a lie. Jesus separated sin from you so you could come to his presence anytime you want. There ain't no conviction in God. God ain't convicting you. God's loving you. He's telling you, come on in. He knows what you did last night. He's cool. Come on in. Look, I'm telling you, man, you can't make this simpler because here's the thing. People think, well, I have to be spiritual to be with God. No, you just got to be saved to be with God. And then when you figure out how saved you are, you'll start living spiritual. That's what starts happening. So just go slow. You're a work in progress, all right? We all are. Check this out. I think this is big, right? It is a sacred space where these fears are exchanged. Peace shows up. Weakness is met with strength. Silence is filled with God's voice. And basically, the invitation to praise and invitation to intimacy with the creator of the universe. And yet, it's so personal that even your whispered cries matter to him. Prayer is not about mastering a method. It's about meeting a person. And when a believer truly understands prayer no longer feels like a duty, it becomes a delight for the soul. It's oxygen for your spirit. That's so good. In a world full of noise, distraction, and stuff, prayer becomes the still place where God speaks, leads, and transforms us. And it's how we walk in victory with God. So real simple is this. Look what it says in Luke 11:1. I like this. I want you to see this. I thought this was really cool in Luke 11:1. It says this. It says, one day he was praying in a certain place, and when he finished, one of his disciples said, Master, teach us to pray, just as John taught his disciples. They wanted to learn how to pray. They wanted to understand it. So the point we got to get to, number one, is what is prayer? Pop that up there. They're going to love this. What is prayer? You know, you ever ask yourself, like, what does it really look like? What does it really sound like? How does it work? How does it flow? How do we figure it out? Here's how we do it. Ready? Prayer is a sacred exchange between God and man, a spiritual communion where we speak to God and open ourselves to hear from him. Amen? Now, that seems real simple. It's what? It's not simply repeating some religious list of needs. It is a conversation with monologue and dialogue. It's a relationship, not a ritual. It's a divine partnership. Prayer is where earth touches heaven and creates communion with God, the creator. You know what I'm saying? What a privilege, right? But how many times are we not tapping into prayer because we're handling it ourselves? Not in a weird way. You know what I'm saying? Like, I got it, God. You're right. Sit this one out. Like, what are you doing? Come on in, man. I'm not being weird with this. What I'm saying is, have you invited him into your daily life? That's what he wants. God wants transparent communication of invitation to come on in. Come on in, Jesus. It's like anybody. If you want somebody to come over, you got to invite them. There's a position in our say, come on, Jesus. You know, this is what I want to tell you about Jesus. It's like a revolving door. It's okay. You could come in and come out with him. He doesn't lock the door, man. You know what I'm saying? Come on in, man. How many of you haven't been there for a while? Man, I haven't been here for a while. Well, come on back. Come on in and check it in. I think a lot of times what happens is just we get so busy doing life, we forget the person we're supposed to be doing life with. Right? So put that slide up there. You got to see this thing. Look, what is prayer? This is going to help you. Slide number one is going to help you because I want this to be effective. Prayer is communicating with God. Okay, no duh. We know this, right? Talking and listening to him is a what? A relationship, and it is a spiritual transaction. Does that make sense? Does that, you get that? So I talk, I listen. Now, he might not answer right away, but he's going to answer you. You might not know how or when, but you're going to know. And you ever have God do you like this? I don't know. You ever see somebody, they look good. You know, they looking fine. Like, man, Kermit's looking sharp, man. Got his suit on. He's all ready to go. But you ever see somebody dialed in, but you say, something ain't up. Something's not right. You know what I mean? Looks good, but something's up. And you ever go up to them and say, hey, man, I'm praying for you. And they're like, man, thank God you're praying for me, man. I really, in my heart, I needed some prayer. What I'm saying to you is this. That's being led by the Spirit of God, and you don't even know it. Just because the picture looks good, you got to knowing something's up. So what am I trying to get into? Sometimes in the Spirit, you might pray about something, and he doesn't give you direct answers like, thus says the Lord God Almighty. You just got a knowing. Like, I know that ain't something I'm supposed to do. You ever been there? You ever been there? And you ever pray about something and leave it alone, and you say, man, I don't know, but I know God wants me to do that. Come on, right? I know God wants me to do that. I don't know. Can you explain why? Cannot explain why. I just know I'm supposed to do it. Come on, you get what I'm saying? So what am I trying to get? Sometimes it's not as much him saying, thus says the Lord God Almighty, this is what thou shalt do. It's a knowing, it's a seeing, it's an understanding. Did you pull that in? I'm telling you, this is important. Why? Because this communication side. This word in the Greek, I messed it up in first service. I'm not about to try it in second service, okay? Basically, what is the Greek definition, which is where we understand and study from? To offer up, to worship, to make requests, to commune. It's how we connect with heaven. Now, here's the word. It's two words, right? Pro and ashumo, whatever this thing means, right? Here's the number one thing, right? What does pros mean? This is the word put together. Toward, face to face with. So that's what prayer is. Face to face with God. Okay? Here's the other part of it. Ready? To express wishes, desires, and vows. Meaning, this is what it literally means. To move toward God with intentional focus to bring your desire into his presence and speak to him face to face as a child speaks to their father. It implies reverence, intimacy, expectation. It's not shouting from afar. It's drawing near to God who welcomes conversation. Get it? But now let me finish. How many times have you prayed and you're checked out? You know, you got that. Bless. Man, I do. God bless them. God's like, I already blessed them. Ding dong. Pray real prayers. To me. Ephesians 1:3. How many go through the religiosity of praying sometimes? And then like you think, but you're not intentional. You know what I'm saying? You ever talk to somebody and they're not paying attention? I do it every Sunday with you guys. That was funny. But some of you are checked out. But you ever do that like with your spouse? I got jokes. Don't play. You don't mess with me, man. Come on. I'm funny. How am I funny? I'm funny like a clown? You like that? Don't be playing with me. Okay. You guys got me? But you ever like talk? Oh, here you go. Who's married? You ever talk to your wife and you're not paying attention? Y'all scared men. Scared men. Can't even say, okay. Can't say, yeah, I know exactly what you're talking about. I did it this morning. Oh, he's brave. Mike's brave. Got his hand. I see that hand, sir. Yes, I'll be praying for you. Right? She sounds like Charlie Brown. Wah, wah, wah, wah, wah, wah, wah, wah, wah. Not that she, I don't know what she's talking about. And I'm like, yeah. You're not listening to me. You're darn right I'm not listening to you. I don't even know what you're talking about. But wait, go slow. You've been intentional. Have you, okay, look, just Rolodex. Have you been intentional with conversation? Yes. Have you been unintentional with conversation? Absolutely. What kind of conversation do you think you need to be having with God? Thank you. Like, you got to be really in with God. Because God's like, if you checked out, I ain't checking in. You know what I'm saying? I started getting really good, right? I started coaching people one-on-one, doing this stuff. Man, I'm telling you, man, you know what made me really light years apart from where I was? Paying attention while I'm in the conversation to the point where I'm almost so laser-focused. I'm not even looking. And I'm processing what they're saying. You're tapping the brilliance you didn't even know you had because it's not you, it's God. See what I'm saying? So I had to learn, you better slow this thing down. You can't be quick with God with this prayer thing like, you know, blah, blah, blah, and go your merry way. Because there's a place of relationship. There's a place of worship. There's a place of petition. There's a place of surrender. That's what you got to realize. When we get in this, there's the prayer of faith. Do you realize if you prayed a prayer of faith and you don't have faith when you prayed it, you didn't pray no prayer?
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3: You ever go in there and ask God and believe you receive when you pray? You ever come out and ask God for the same thing 3 days later? Yeah, everybody in the room. So if you prayed with faith the first time, why are you going back and asking again? Because you didn't pray with faith the first time. That's why it didn't work. I believe I receive when I pray. Then why are you going back 3 days later asking for the same thing you believe you received when you prayed? Because you didn't believe you received the first time you prayed. Let's do it again slow on this side.
4: I go in there to prayer with the prayer of faith. That's a prayer. You know, Mark 11:20, whosoever shall say unto this mountain, be thou removed, be thou cast into the sea, shall not doubt in his heart, but shall believe whatsoever he says shall come to pass, he shall have whatsoever he says. And when you stand praying, believe you receive when you pray. Okay? So if I'm supposed to believe I receive when I pray, I don't have to believe I see it when I see it. I believe I see it when I pray. Believed I received when I prayed. If I believed I received when I prayed, why would I ask for the same thing that I believed I received when I prayed if I didn't pray my first time with unbelief? Well, prayer don't work. It's not really God's side. It's user error. A lot of times it's user error. Because God ain't into, like, you know, I used to think God was like shooting craps when I first got saved. Like, hey, we got a 50-50 luck roll. We can maybe work something out. No, God's 100% on time with his stuff. You know what I'm saying? I looked in the mirror and said, this dude got to change. God don't got to change. What am I saying? Am I praying scriptural? Am I praying like this? Praying the prayer of consecration. Jesus did that in the Garden of Gethsemane. Showing up and said, not my will, but thine will be done. Have you ever had a not my will, but thine will be done moment? That's when the will of God is not known. Like coming to this church. Smile at your neighbor. You know what I'm saying? Like, I don't want to go there. I don't like you. Too bad. God wants you to come. Surrender. No, I'm being serious. Yeah. How about the call of God on your life or something you're doing? Not where the will of God is not known. I have to surrender to what it is that God wants me to know. Does that make sense? So what am I trying to get you to understand? Sometimes you pray a prayer that you don't know the will of God, but you know God what? I'm going. Point number two, write this down because we got to go. We're going to go fast. What is the power and purpose of prayer? Well, the power and purpose of prayer is this. It's to see your life transformed by God's ability. Now, I want you to just pull this in real quick and understand this. You can put the slide up there because this is going to help them. Jesus didn't just preach prayer. He practiced it. Does that make sense? Okay, the disciples saw him engage in real, intimate, powerful communication with the Father. So here's my question real quick, right? I got like 9 minutes. You guys with me? If Jesus needed to pray and he was God in the flesh, how much more do me and you got to pray? He's always leaving to go pray. Where's he going? He's going to get away with his Father to load up so he can make it to face tonight. How many need to get a little bit away with God and get some prayer and just take a ride and go, God, this stinks. God, I need help. God, I don't know what to do. God, help me. Why? Because it's this. They weren't stirred by the sermon on prayer. They were stirred by the lifestyle of prayer. You know what I mean? And I'm going to tell you, and parents, let me tell you right now, best thing in the world you can do, start praying in front of those kids. You ain't got to pray these long, drawn-out, boring prayers. I make them agree. I make them believe. I do it quick. So they're going to know how to lean on God later because you ain't going to be there forever. Not that you're going anywhere, but you can't be with them when they're out and about. They got to know right from wrong. You know what I'm saying? So you got to teach them how to pray. You got to learn how to pray. Christ himself, even though he was the Son of God, yet he often prayed to set example to teach us the what? The necessity of prayer. You know, next time you're going to get in an argument in the house, how many people argue a little bit? Don't raise your hand, you know, but you about ready to argue. Mike, you're 2 for 2 today, man. You're like, got his hand up for everything. You must have been good in school. I don't, Cindy, we're going to pray for you. Amen. Praise the Lord. I know it's easy. That's right. And I got a problem with all you people in 10:30, just like 9 o'clock. And I'm going to pick on everybody comes up to Pastor Liz and goes, oh, we're praying for you. Like, what am I? Some kind of project? Why you say yes? Everywhere I go, we're praying for Pastor Liz. Like what? Like literally the other day, I'm over there. Well, just tell Pastor Liz we're praying for her. Like, I'm like, who's praying for me? Does anybody pray for me besides my mother? Thank God. That's it. Look at their hands. Look at the hands. Who's praying for me? Okay, put your hands down. Who's praying for Pastor Liz? It's unbelievable. Well, you're not easy to live with, Pastor Chris. How do you know? You live with me? Maybe I'm a nice guy. Unbelievable, right? What am I trying to get you? Be an example of prayer. So the next time you guys get ready to clash, say, stop. Let's pray about it. Oh, it's got quiet in here. Because you know why? Everybody wants to have an opinion, but all the opinions are settled when we go to a place of prayer. I think this, you think this, let's go pray about it. What's it going to look like when you pray about it? How much strife are you going to have in your house when you pray about it? Strife-free life comes from a life of prayer. We ain't going to get strife about that. We're going to make decisions and we're going to pray. Come on, somebody. Get excited about Jesus, right? Here we go. Look at this, look at this, look at this, look at this. Jesus had a dedicated life of prayer. What? Look at it. Look at what this commentary said. Though they had been with him a long time, they still felt their lack in ignorance in prayer. True disciples always desire deeper fellowship. These guys were rolling with Jesus. They were side by side, but something inside of them wanted to go deeper. Prayer lets you go deeper in your walk with God. Let you find out more about God. And you might not want to find out too much. Guess what, though? Still be prayerful, because God's going to lead you and guide you in the place of prayer. And he's going to help you, and he's going to reveal himself to you. So let's just say this. Let me ask you this. If me and you are going to go be friends, we got to spend time together. How are we going to know one another if we don't spend time together? Prayer is you spending time with God, getting to know him, and he gets to know you. You say, he does know me. Yeah, but he knows you, but you need to know him. Remember this, and don't forget this. This is a key that I think is so important. And I think effective prayer is the foundation of power for your life. It's heartfelt discipleship. I love this, right? I think this is good. Jesus led a life of miracles, and it was fueled by his prayer life. I think it's so cool. What is the heart of discipleship? It's connecting, it's transforming, and it's empowering. How many need some of that connection? You know what I mean? How many need some of them transformation? There's some areas in me I got to fix. And how many really could use some of those places where not does it connect? Not only does it kind of lift you up, but it produces what? Empowerment. I can't face today without him. You know, remember in the Bible when Paul came and he said, man, there was this angel of Satan. It buffered me. Remember we talking about it? He said, blow after blow after blow after blow after blow after blow. He said, I'm tired of this, man. And he said, he prayed the Lord three times, right? I think that's prayer. Paul even said he prayed. You know what he did? He asked. It's a cycle of prayer. You see it. Paul's got a problem buffeting. He goes, hey, can you make

0: us prayer. You ever ask that one? Because he desires a relationship with you, a partnership, place of communication. Here's the thing. It's not just the spiritual practice, it's the divine gift. It connects heaven and earth, and it gives humanity access to God's heart and mind. This is key. Look at this slide. I love this, man. He didn't set it to be a ritual. He set it to be a relationship, okay? That's big, right? That's so huge, right? Slide number 3 says this, right? I think this is huge because I think it's important for you. God didn't create prayer to be a ritual. He designed it for what? Intimacy. From the beginning, God walked with Adam in the garden. Prayer is how we return to that place of fellowship. That's why you pray. I want to go back to a place of fellowship. Why? Because God created us for fellowship. That was the beginning. God, remember I told you last week, or when I was the thing, I said this. I said, what was the first real problem? Isolation. Man's first problem wasn't sin. It was separation. You were separated from him. God did everything in his ability to get you back because he cares for you that much. So much so he sent his only begotten son. Think about that. You know, we use these things so quick we forget about it. If you were the only person in the world, he would send Jesus. It's true. But do you know that? If you were the only one that was lost, he thinks you're valuable enough to send his son in exchange for you. Because he's that good. It's huge. Even in our mistakes, in our pitfalls, in our problems, it's okay. And the last point is this. Look this up real quick. We'll get you this one. And you guys are going to come. What happens when we pray? Well, a lot of things happen when you pray. Most of all, your life starts to change. It becomes different because prayer is not... I think this is really good. Prayer is not overcoming God's reluctance, but laying hold of God's willingness. Isn't that a good way to look at it? Like, sometimes I think we're praying like, oh, God, like, he's reluctant to do it. No, God said when you pray, you tap into God's willingness. He's not reluctant to do these things for you. He's willing to do this. And the last slide, check this out. I think it's going to help you. I think it kind of pulls it in. Prayer isn't religious duty. It's a privilege. It's a weapon, and it's a lifeline.
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0: Christian Church. 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
1: How many of you know someone who's just a little bit difficult to love? Okay, raise your hand. If you know someone who's just a little difficult to love. Okay, now I didn't say point at them. No pointing. To me, it seems like there is more and more conflict breaking out around us every day. Amen? I mean, I don't know. It just seems like, it seems like the crazies have multiplied in 2023, right? And now it's Christmas time, so guess what? That means it's going to get even crazier because now you get to have your family Christmas. And we know that in every family, there's crazy that goes on. Amen? So prepare yourselves. It's going to be crazy. And it seems like, though this year, 2023, seems like has been a year that has crazy with extra whipping on top. Okay? So we need to prepare ourselves. Seriously, though, in the past few years, it just seems like there's been so much conflict. I mean, COVID, of course, was huge, and we see conflict breaking out in all these marches and protests in the streets. We have conflict over parents' rights in our schools. We have conflict on our college campuses. We have conflict. Imagine this, conflict with our government. What's that all about, right? Well, actually, I do know what it's about. It's about the direction of our nation. And there's conflict about science. I mean, think about all the conflict over science. Do you wear a mask or not? Do you get a shot or not? Do you do this? Do you do that? I mean, it's just crazy how much conflict is going on in our society. And whatever you do, when you have your Christmas gatherings, you probably shouldn't talk about politics or religion at your Christmas gathering because that's going to produce what? Conflict. Whew. What a world we live in. And this atmosphere of conflict, I think it's creating some of the meanest people I've ever seen, right? I mean, I never dreamed that people would be so mean in public, right? I mean, it's one thing to be mean behind somebody's back. I mean, that doesn't make it right. But you know, it used to be people were mean behind your back. Now they just downright are mean right in your face, you know. They just get right down to it. And someone has said that this is the age of perpetual offense. Okay? People are quick to anger, quick to judge, quick to call foul. They're incredibly quick to be offended. And so we hear it almost on a daily basis. You hurt me. You wronged me. I'm going to cancel you. I'm offended. And what I've noticed is that if you're on a continual search to be offended, guess what? You will always find what you're looking for. All right? So the truth is, there's absolutely no win whatsoever in living offended. I mean, I have never heard anybody say, my life is so much better now that I'm offended at everything. I mean, you just don't hear that. I've never heard that. But I do know that people are hurting, and I know that hurting people hurt people. So we need to be aware of that. That is going on all around us. We need to recognize that being offended is inevitable. We're all going to get offended at times. Amen? We're all going to experience that. But listen, living offended is a choice. It's a choice. And as followers of Jesus Christ, we must be wise in choosing our direction, our path in life. And I believe that we need to handle being offended very carefully. So today we're going to look at some tough scripture. Are you ready for some tough scripture? If so, say, I'm ready.
2: Ready.
1: Well, ready or not, here we come. Let's dive in. If you've got anyone who's a little bit difficult to love, Paul says this in Romans chapter 12, verses 14 through 18. He says, bless those who persecute you. Ouch. Bless and do not curse. Ouch. Rejoice with those who rejoice. Mourn with those who mourn. Live in harmony with one another. Do not be proud, but be willing to associate with people of low position. Do not be conceited. Do not repay anyone evil for evil. Be careful to do what is right in the eyes of everyone. If it is possible, as far as it depends on you, live at peace with everyone. Woo! That's pretty tough stuff there. If it's possible, as far as it's up to you, as far as it's up to your will, your ways, your ability, live at peace with everyone. That's tough. So let's take it apart a little bit at a time. Let's go back now. We're going to go back. Let's start with Romans 12, 14. What does it say? It says, bless those. All right, let's stop right there. Yeah, it's one of those weeks. We're only going to get two words done. Bless those. Somebody say bless.
2: Bless.
1: Look at the person next to you and say bless.
2: Bless.
1: All right. Bless those who persecute you. Now, we could say bless those who are mean to you. Bless those who are short with you. Bless those who disagree with you. Bless those who whatever. Right? Bless them. He says, bless those who persecute you. Now, maybe we need to stop and think. What does the word bless mean? Well, the word bless in Greek literally means to speak well of. To speak well of, or to wish the best blessings for someone. So we're to speak well of or to wish the best blessings for those who surround us in life. And that means we speak well of them even when they're rude to us. We speak well of them even when they are dishonest with us. Even when they betray us, bless those who persecute you. Now, I don't know about you, but it's real easy for me to wish the best for those that I like. And it can be really hard to bless those who are unkind. To bless those who are harsh with me, who belittle me, those who leave me out, those who betray me or hurt me. You know, I can bless those who are generous with me. I can bless those who are nice and kind, but not the others. And I hate to say this out loud, but you know, And you can act all nice and innocent and polish your halo, okay, if this doesn't apply to you. But I hate to say this, but I have found that it can be a little bit difficult to love some people, and I have noticed that I've noticed that I almost like, you know, want to see them suffer a little bit. You ever notice that? You know, for example, I know this probably never happens in your life, but let's say you're out driving down the road, okay? You're going down I-4, and of course, you're driving the speed limit. And as you're driving the speed limit, suddenly in your rearview mirror, you see this car coming up fast behind you, and the car is just darting around all the cars, and they come zooming past you.

0: We really kind of have this itch to retaliate. We want to do something to get back at them. And so this is what Paul is trying to address here. And he's trying to get us to understand that's not the way God wants us to live. He gives us a very specific, direct command in this passage. And in the Greek, this command is what they call a present imperative. And what that means is you do what you're told to do, and then you keep on doing it. Okay? You don't. It's not a one-time do. It's a continual doing. All right? And so you could say, be a continual blessing to those who are a continual problem. Okay? Yeah, they're a problem, and I got to keep on blessing, keep on blessing, keep on blessing. Now, the flesh in me, the flesh in me doesn't want any part of that. The flesh in me doesn't want to bless someone who's mean to me. Yet Paul gives us this. This is a Holy Spirit-inspired imperative. So as followers of Jesus Christ, we are to be a continual blessing to those types of people. Continual blessing to those who are a continual problem. But how do we do that? Well, it would probably help if we understood a little bit of the context of this chapter, all right? So let's go back to Romans 12:1 and look at that verse to get a little context for how to love people who are difficult to love. And in Romans 12:1 it says, in view of God's mercy, okay, let's stop right there. In view of God's mercy. Now, how merciful has God been to you?
1: Extremely.
0: Thank you, Billy. I love to hear that. Confession. See, yes, he has been extremely, extremely busy in our lives, hasn't he? He has been merciful to every single one of us. We might ask ourselves, well, how much has he forgiven me of? How much has he blessed me beyond what I deserve to be blessed? You know, when you start to ask those types of questions, you know, you can begin to go, oh, okay. Now, in view of what God has done for me, in view of God's grace for me, Paul says, offer your bodies as living sacrifices, holy and pleasing to God. This is your true and proper worship. So I love this part because part of our worship, yes, we come here, we sing songs, that's part of our worship. We take communion, we give our gifts, we listen to messages from the Word. Yes, those are all part of our worship. But this is telling me that my worship goes way beyond what happens here on Sunday morning. My worship goes with me, and it's part of how I live throughout the week. So, loving people as we've been loved. Let me say it again. Loving people as we've been loved is a spiritual act of worship. So how do we do this? Paul says, you do it by being a living sacrifice. A living sacrifice. We lay down our natural responses. We lay down our natural urge for recompense, you know, for justice, for revenge. We lay it down, we get rid of our own selfish desires, you know, we die to ourselves. That's the key here. That's why it's called a living sacrifice. Generally, sacrifices are put to death. They die, right? So Paul is saying,

0: yes, you're going to sacrifice something. Put something to death. What are you going to put to death? Your fleshly desire to strike back. Your fleshly desire to get your piece of flesh out of them. We're going to give that up. We're going to die to that so that Christ can love others through us. And that's our worship. Paul said it this way in Galatians chapter 2, verse 20. I am crucified with Christ, but nevertheless I live. But it's no longer I who lives, but it's Christ who lives in me. Okay? So how do we love people? It's not me. It's not me. I want to fight back. I want to retaliate. It's not me. I've died to me so that I can let Christ love through me. Christ in me. Christ's love flowing through me. This is my worship throughout the week. Now, Paul goes on to say in verse 16, live in harmony with one another. Do not be proud. Do not be conceited. Okay? So let me say it again. Do not be proud. Do not be conceited. I want you to say that with me. Do not be proud. Do not be conceited. Now, I have never seen, it just seems like we have so many proud, conceited people around us. Amen? And I'm, you know, I'm saying this because, I mean, that's what I see. And so as I say, do not be proud, do not be conceited, I'm saying this to you. Okay, I'm not saying this to the person you think I'm saying it to, because I know what you're doing right now. You're going, yes, Bobby, preach it. That person right there, that person on the other side, you know. We want to point the finger at somebody else, but no, I'm not pointing at anybody else. I'm pointing to you. I want you to understand that this is a message to us. Do not be proud or conceited. You know, if you look this up in the Greek, literally it means do not be proud, do not be conceited. That's what it literally means, okay? So I'm saying this to you as the body of Christ, as people who should know better. I want you to understand, we, the church, we are way too often proud and conceited. And of course, we do it in Jesus' name. And that just kind of makes it all holy, so it's all right to be proud and conceited. No, that's not true. You know, everybody wants to be right. Isn't that true? I mean, I'm right. I'm proud and I'm right. I've watched 4 YouTube videos and I've listened to a few podcasts that are just a little bit biased, but I'm right and everybody else is wrong. I'm right, you're wrong. No, we're proud, we're conceited, and we need to fix it. Jesus never told us to be right. Jesus told us to be loving. He didn't say the world was going to know us as Christians by how correct we are. No, he said, they'll know we are Christians by our love. So Paul said to the Ephesians in chapter 4, verse 2, be completely humble and gentle, be patient, bearing with one another in love. And you know what? You're going to need all that love he's talking about right there, because you will be offended as you go through life. It's inevitable, right? But living offended is a choice. And I'm telling you, your life is too short and your calling, you know, you're like, well, what's my calling? Well, in this context, I would say your calling is to love like Jesus. Your calling is far too great to be offended by somebody over something so small as what most of the things are we encounter in life. Being offended is inevitable. Living offended is your choice. Proverbs 19:11 gives us this truth. It says, a person's wisdom yields patience. It is to one's glory to overlook an offense. What does it mean to overlook an offense? Well, I'll tell you what it's not. It's not pretending that it didn't happen, okay? Overlooking an offense is a conscious decision to let it go. Conscious decision to let it go. Essentially, it's forgiveness on the fly. It's forgiveness in the moment. It's you at the very moment of the offense, you immediately forgiving and letting it go. We've got way more important stuff going on in our lives and in this world than to focus on these little offenses, these little things that seem to be tearing our world apart. It's a conscious decision. I choose to get over it. My mission is more important than this thing. My calling is more important than this thing. So I'm over it. Somebody say, I'm over it. That wasn't good enough. Somebody else say, I'm over it. Yes. Well, let's do it. Let's get over it. We've got important things to do. Now, I want us to end with this. How do you love people that are difficult to love? Let's go to maybe the verse that gives the biggest ouch. Romans 12:18. If it's possible, as far as it depends on you, and yes, this does show that there are going to be times where you can't control what somebody else does, but you can always control what you do, okay? You always have a choice. As far as it depends on you, Paul says, live at peace with everyone. With everyone. That, yes, that means the one who offended, the one who hurt, the one who blew up and got angry with you, the one who has damaged your reputation, whatever it is, that person is included. We need to let it go. We need to get over it. Get over it. That's so hard to do. The person that you're not talking to, the person that's rude to you, the person that wronged you, the person that took advantage of you, as far as it depends on you. And I know some of you are going to say, well, my far is not very far. Well, we need to be doing what's right, okay? Because listen to me, I've said it once, let me say it again. Life is too short and your calling is too great to be offended by something so small. Living God's way is not easy. Amen? It's not, because it calls on us to make choices that can be quite difficult. But listen, God knew that it was going to be difficult, and I'm going to tell you right now that you cannot do this on your own. Here's the good news. God never expected you to do this on your own, because it's not possible. But you see, that's why He has given us the Holy Spirit. He gave us this help, this power within us that enables us to do what we cannot do in our own self. We can't do it in the flesh, but we can do it when we allow the Spirit to work in us and through us. And so if I will surrender to the power of God, if I will surrender to Jesus as my Savior, if I will open myself up and say, I need the missing piece, that's Jesus. He is our peace. He's the missing piece, I need to put that missing piece into my life. And when I put that piece into my life, when these people do these things to offend, to hurt, to strike back, then I'm able to absorb and let go, because those are remarks that no longer affect me, because I have put my own desires to death and I have accepted Christ into my life and I let him live through me. Jesus never said to always be right, but he did say, let them see my love in you.
1: That's all we have time for today. But we invite you to call South Daytona Christian Church at 767-6949 if you have questions about today's message. South Daytona Christian Church is located at 2121 Kenilworth Avenue, just off Big Tree Road in South Daytona. 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A nursery is always provided. 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
1: Well, y'all, I want to invite everybody to stand to your feet. And let me ask you, where are all my...

0: Good morning. Good morning. We are here at just after 10 o'clock on Monday. It is June 15th. This is Joe Forte, Holly Hill City Manager, and I'm sitting with...
1: John Penny. I'm the mayor. Good morning.
0: All right. Good morning, Mayor. So we're... This is our second... I guess our second...
1: This is our third one.
0: But our second one with just the two of us, with no guidance.
1: Right.
0: They've trusted us to run the console here unguided. So if things go wrong, oh well.
1: It's going to be worse.
0: Not my equipment, I guess, right? So we left off at our last conversation. We were talking about the agenda, and we kind of got through that. But now we have, and we can talk about last week's agenda real quick. It was a short agenda, but you know what's important about that agenda that we can talk about that some people might not know about is the only thing that was on the agenda really were two lien reductions.
1: Right.
0: So it's good for people to understand what a lien reduction is and why we do that. Do you want to dive into that?
1: It's a good thing. You know, code enforcement is a tool that we have in our city. And unfortunately, they don't have that much enforcement ability. And so if you just imagine that you live next door to a house that's in disrepair and you call the city comes out and investigates it. They let the homeowner know or the landowner know, hey, come into compliance. 9 times out of 10, the owner comes into compliance if they're able. But however, sometimes they ignore the violation. And so they then receive a citation and go to the special master. It's a lengthy process and it could take several months. And then we have some properties that just are defiant and don't come into compliance forever. And, you know, kind of dare us, what are you going to do to me kind of thing. And so we will apply liens to a property. And sometimes the liens might accumulate at $100, $200, $400 a day. And then once the property comes into compliance, typically, it's a new owner. So someone will purchase a home, bring it into compliance, but there may be $200,000 or $400,000 worth of liens on the property, which make it unaffordable to actually purchase the land or purchase the home. And so through your leadership, Joe, you've negotiated these liens to be reduced. Once the new property owner brings the property into compliance, we'll give them 30 to 60 days to come into compliance, and we'll reduce the liens to roughly 10% of the original amount, which is a win-win. The property comes into compliance. The neighborhood is now a better neighborhood. The new owner is happy because they can improve the property. It makes financial sense for them to buy the property. And, oh, by the way, the city gets a little revenue, and we've started keeping track of that revenue. In this next budgeting session, we're going to try and earmark some of that revenue towards specific projects so that the community can see where these lien reductions are applied to a specific project. I know that was a long roundabout way, but that's kind of where we are.
0: No, actually very, very complete. Thank you. And you remember years ago, we used to just eliminate the liens.
1: Right.
0: And we received no revenue from it. Even though we had a lot of staff time involved and code enforcement time involved and the neighbor's frustration was involved. So getting a little bit of kind of correction money, I guess we'll call it, has been helpful. You know, so
1: right.
0: It's working out. Like you said, it's working out for the city. It's working out for the buyer. It's working out for the neighbor. So it seems to all be working pretty well. So that's great. So we had two liens last week. On this upcoming agenda, there's not a lot of big issues. What's on this agenda that was actually on last week's agenda, but we pulled it off, was some capital equipment for the Public Works Department. And that was put on there. Don't break the microphone. That was put on there for some equipment that will make our crews a little bit more efficient and effective in the work that they do. About a month ago, we bought a radial arm mower that one operator drives this little tractor, and it's got this arm that reaches out and it cuts the grass along the right-of-ways and the retention ponds, where right now we have several employees, could be 4, 5, 6 employees that are mowing these things with zero-turn mowers, which are certainly better than hand mowers, but a lot more efficiency when we get this radial arm mower to do it. But then we've got a couple of other items that are going to be purchased on this next coming agenda. Things like a ground-penetrating radar unit that will help our crews to locate pipes underground when they're doing their digging. That'll certainly be more efficient. And another front end, like a skid loader, that's going to help these guys do their job. So, you know, we're spending some money. In total, next week's agenda item is going to have about $350,000 worth of equipment. It's a lot of money, but I think in the long run, we're going to be more effective and more efficient in the work that we're doing out of the Public Works Department, for sure.
1: Yeah, working smarter, not harder. It's a good thing.
0: Exactly. And then you got the list there, Mayor. What else we got on the agenda next week?
1: Our solid waste contract is coming up.
0: That's unfortunately, it's a necessary evil. We have to have solid waste, and in our contract there are cost increases that go along with the contract. So we have a cost of living increase that's going to be attached to that. And more importantly, they have a fuel increase, which is a bigger number. It's approximately 7%. So unfortunately, with the way the economy has been lately and the rise in fuel, we're going to have that increase in our solid waste rates. And that does get pushed onto the customer, so the residents will see an increase in their solid waste bill come October.
1: Yeah, there's also good news. We got notice last week that there's a grant for our police department for about $120,000 to help us mitigate some future flood damages.
0: Yeah, that was down in the police department on the north side of the building. When we get these bad storms and these hurricanes, we get some water infiltration into the building. It kind of low level floods the, when I say flood, it doesn't like knee deep flood, but you get an inch or two of water that gets into the chief's office and the investigator's office. And we've got some ideas on how to mitigate that by pulling the dirt away from the side of the building, coating the building, putting in drainage pipes, and try and get that water redirected away from the building. Now, that's a coquina building. That rock is porous. So things do get through that rock, whether it's through the porousness of the rock or cracks in any of the grout lines that are in there. So this was a long, hard struggle that our public works staff and our finance staff have been working on for the last couple of years to try to get FEMA money or grant money to go ahead and work on that improvement. So we were awarded a grant last week. So that's good news.
1: That's good. Yeah, so we've got the Ross Point Pier redesign coming before us next week.
0: Yeah, that's another big project. That was damaged several times over the last couple of hurricanes. We get these abandoned sailboats that are anywhere within the intercoastal area near Holly Hill, and the way the winds blow, these sailboats that are anchored, the anchors break, they become detached, they become these floating little piles of debris creators. And the wind blows them from the east to the west. So they come across the intercoastal and they land on the mainland side, and they either hit the shore or they hit a pier or a dock. And in this case, last storm, we lost a good section of the Riverfront Park down at 2nd Street next to Marina Grand, which we were able to have that repaired through some FEMA reimbursements. And then the one at Ross Point Park that did not receive FEMA reimbursement for a long list of bureaucratic reasons why not. So we're in the process of applying for an ECHO grant to the tune of about $1 million to be matched by the city. And then in addition to that, we're going to be looking at a FIND grant, which is Florida Inland Navigation District, and see if we can get some money out of that grant program to rebuild that pier. And we're going to change it up a little bit. The current pier went out about 300 or so feet, and then it took a right turn to the south a little bit, and there was a little pavilion on it. Well, this one's going to be a little less further out. It might be 250 feet. And instead of it just going to the right, it's going to go north and south, and there's going to be three pavilions on it. And it's kind of designed more for a an observation pier rather than a fishing pier. People want to fish, they typically go off the Sunrise Park Pier because that goes way out. Better chances of getting some good fish out of that location. So this one's going to be more of an observation pier. It's going to look great. It's going to be
1: compliant.
0: Thank you. We'll go with compliant.
1: Accessible?
0: Accessible. Yes. One of those.
1: There's no better place to watch a rocket launch than into that pier. You talked about sailboats breaking loose, and I was just up at Sunrise Park this weekend, and there was a sunken vessel at Sunrise Park that's been recently removed, but yet again, a derelict sailboat has made its way next to our park, and many people were asking me this weekend, hey, how long are you going to let that thing sit there? And I tried to explain to them the process of getting those derelict vehicles removed and that Daytona Beach has a contract in our area. And you want to explain a little bit about that, Joe, how that process actually works?
0: Sure. Daytona does have a contract, but in this particular case, we are working directly with Florida Fish and Wildlife to assist us in getting that removed. And there's a process. It takes time. We have identified the owners. The owners aren't going to do anything about it, so basically it's an abandoned boat. It's very close to, and depending upon the tide, a high tide coming in may push that boat up against our seawall that we put out there not too long ago. It's fairly new. But for the most part, it's leaning south. It's leaning away from the seawall. So this has been turned over to Florida Fish and Wildlife, and they're putting it through their process, and it has to go through their budgeting. So we're kind of at the mercy of whatever they can do for us, and we certainly do appreciate all that they do. And they are working on this. So I anticipate that hopefully the next month or two that'll be removed.
1: Yeah, good. So there's one more thing coming up on our agenda that we probably should talk about. It's the stormwater. And we have a stormwater fee in our city, which currently is $96 a year, I think. And it's on your it's a non-ad valorem collection on your property tax bill. But we're proposing to increase that to $99 going forward, just because we do have, as well as every municipality on the east coast of Florida, everyone's concerned about storms and storm water. And so the projects are expensive, more expensive than ever. And we have to have some way to, even though we've been successful in some grants, we are running low on the ability to match some of these grants. So we just want to make sure we're not in a situation where we could have a grant and not be able to fund the matching part of that grant. You want to add anything to that, Joe?
0: Sure. We are going to increase that fee from $96 to $99. And that's kind of also keeping up with the Joneses. It's in an area where most of the other cities are. Some are a little higher, some might be a little lower. But that fee goes towards the operation of the Stormwater Enterprise Fund, the employees that operate that. And that's cleaning the catch basins, doing the mowing around ponds, projects, capital projects. So you're right in that we've started to deplete our reserves in the Stormwater Fund because we've been fortunate enough to get some grants, especially through Volusia County and Transform 386. So one of those projects is and I don't know the numbers off the top of my head, but we've got another stormwater study that's going to be completed, hopefully by, we'll call it the first quarter of 2027 next year. And then we also have $6 million in stormwater pipelining. And that's important because our stormwater pipes that are in the ground that transport the water from the roads into the catch basins, into these pipes, and eventually out toward the river or other retention ponds, they're in the ground and they're in the water table. So when our water table comes up, if there's cracks or breaks or damage to those stormwater pipes, those pipes are filled with groundwater, and all that does is back our system up. So doing this stormwater piping project will hopefully help to reduce that infiltration that we have and provide more capacity for stormwater to make its way out of the neighborhoods, out of the homes, out of the streets, and into the ponds and into the intercoastal where it belongs.
1: Great. So we've got some events coming up soon. You want to talk about some of the events that we got coming up?
0: Yeah, we got quite a few things. Well, let's start out with what I think is one of the more important ones, and it's actually coming up in October, and that's our 125th block party, and that's in celebration of the city's 125th anniversary of being a city, a municipality in the state of Florida. So this is going to take place at Riverside Park on October 10th from 4 to 8:30. We'll have things like a live DJ. We're going to have a concert with a band called the Be Naturals. And we are going to have, for the first time in Holly Hill, a drone show. And the drone show is going to start at about 8 o'clock, right at the end of the concert. There'll be games and things for children, for the kids to do. There'll be pumpkin painting and cornhole and
1: hula hoops
0: and some other art. We're going to have some beer and wine booths. We're going to have a lemonade stand. We're going to have food trucks. It's going to be a pretty exciting day, a full day. But something else that's going to happen on that day is the Historic Society is going to unveil and open up the time capsule. And this time capsule is been placed in the gazebo that's over in Hollyland Park where Pictona is. It's been placed in there for many years. I was here when we opened it up and put new items in there 25 years ago for our 100th anniversary. So the folks over at the Historic Society are going to open that up, and they're going to put the items that are in there out on display inside the Historic Society, which is located inside of Seca Hall.
1: Yeah, it's going to be an action-packed day. It's exciting. Do you remember how many drones are going to be in that show?
0: A couple hundred.
1: Hundreds, right?
0: Yeah, a couple hundred. And it's going to be about a 20-minute show. And we were debating between a fireworks show and a drone show. So we decided to go with the drone show because it's new, it's innovative. Not many people are doing it yet, but I think it's going to become more common in the future. So it'll be exciting, and you should be able to see that from anywhere along Riverside Drive, as they'll display these things. They'll take off from Sunrise Park South, and they'll do their performance over the Intercoastal.
1: And so we're going to actually close off part of Riverside Drive for people to park, and then people can always park at Seca Hall or City Hall, and it's a 1.5 block walk to the river, right?
0: Yeah, for the most part, Sunrise Park North will be parking for ADA accessibility. Everybody else will be able to park along Riverside Drive. And like you said, overflow parking over at the YMCA, Boys and Girls Club parking, Seca Hall, City Hall, and just take a short walk down to the park and get to participate in all of these things.
1: Yeah. Okay, and so the Historic Society has something else coming up here, I think this week, right?
0: Yeah, as a matter of fact, tomorrow night. Tomorrow's June 16th, and at 6 p.m., they're going to have an evening with David Hardgrove. And he is the conservation chair for the Halifax River Audubon Society since 1987. So he's going to be talking about his books. He's a well-known author. He's a hardcore birder. He does bird breeding. He's part of the Mainland Hybrid Biology. He's a hybrid biology teacher, Space Coast Birding and Wildlife Festival and Brevard County leader. So he seems to be pretty involved, and he looks, if looks can tell you anything, he looks like he's going to be a pretty good speaker for tomorrow night at the Historic Society. And that, again, is located at Seca Hall, right behind City of Holly Hills City Hall.
1: What time is that, Joe?
0: That's at 6 p.m.
1: Okay.
0: And generally, there's some light refreshments. They'll do raffles. The presentation itself is free. And they have a pretty good turnout over there for each one of these events. So we're really excited of what the folks over at the Historic Society are doing.
1: You know, I think it's supposed to be light refreshments, but Carolyn Glass is in charge of that. And I think it's almost a full-blown meal now. She is quite the cook.
0: She does a fabulous job. Carolyn and her daughter and her granddaughter and several other folks, they bring covered dish items, and they do a fantastic job. So come listen to a great speaker, have a few bites to eat, maybe you win a raffle, and have a good time tomorrow night. Then we can follow up on some of the other things that happen weekly here in the city of Holly Hill, and that's our Sunday Farmers Market. And that happens every Sunday at 9 o'clock. It runs from 9 to 2. And it's over at Sunrise Park. And they have, it's a small farmer's market, Riverside Market, they call it. You go there every Sunday. So yeah, what do they have?
1: It's more of an artisan market. They're trying to change it. When they started, they had a fantastic produce vendor. And unfortunately, he retired. And so they've lost their major produce vendor. And the people that run it have done their best. They've tried to go and buy produce and bring it, but they're ending up with a lot left over because they don't have anywhere to dispense it after Sunday. So they've kind of taken a turn away from that. And I would say it's artisan. So we were there yesterday, and there was someone doing some wood carvings. There was someone with the tie-dye shirts. Some homemade baked goods, sourdough bread. There was a lady with pickles and fresh jellies and jams. There was an author there selling her books, and also some something that's new that I didn't really know what it is, a dirty soda. And so I didn't know what a dirty soda was, but it was explained to me. It's kind of like you get a soda, whether it's a Coke or a Sprite, and then you can put some flavoring in it. If you imagine what a root beer float is, but you didn't have the ice cream, kind of has that some flavor like that. So we got some iced coffee there, and they're the ladies that run the market are concerned with the heat for the summer, and so they're talking about possibly maybe making it an evening event. You know, more to come on that. Hopefully in the future when we work out all the details, but just. Concern for it's hot, you know. Yeah. It's really hot out there.
0: It's not a bad idea because as the sun goes down, you get a little bit more of that temperature drop. But you know what we've noticed lately is there's a lot more people going into Sunrise Park later in the afternoon, and those additional people might bring more commerce to those folks that are the vendors out there.
1: Yeah, it's that, you know, the city put our money where our mouth is on that park. The previous commission decided that, hey, let's make that park the best it can be. And I would put that playground up against any other playground in the state of Florida. It's the pirate ship design. The kids love it. We don't have mulch. We have that rubber. I don't know what it's exactly called, but it's a fall. It's, you fall on it, it's very cushy. Your kids don't come home with mulch in their socks and in their shoes. And I've never been to the park when there's less than five kids on that playground.
0: Yeah, it is a very popular park, and the city has put a lot of money into it over the last couple of years between that playground that's shaped like a pirate ship. We completed the seawall repairs. We fixed the dock. We put in irrigation. We have new landscaping out front. There's new sod down. We still have the fitness court that's out there, and I know the fitness court is in need of some repairs, and we've got that equipment in, and it's just a matter of getting it put back on so that can be utilized again.
1: You know, we've also got the walking path. So when you walk around, we're highlighting different authors. So the author that's being spotlighted there this quarter, it's about a dolphin that they found, an injured dolphin that they find, and they nurse it back to health and return it back to its mother. But you walk around and there's different stations and you can do activity with your children or grandchildren and read the book along the path. And so it's really good. That's a partnership between the Early Learning Coalition and Fast Signs provided a lot of the signage there for us at no cost. So it's a great partnership between local community agencies to bring something great for our citizens.
0: It is. It's a wonderful park, and those reading stations are fantastic. I like to see the parents or the grandparents walking with the children and stopping and reading those different sections of the book. It's fantastic. Another thing that's coming up, which is something for the community, on July 1st, we have, again, this will be at Sika Hall, and this is, we call it the Financial Literacy Program. And our instructor will be Monica Tucker. She's with Main Street Community Bank. This is something that Becky Liggett has put on for us. It's the ninth topic in the series that they're working on. And this one is called Consequences of Noncompliance. And she teaches, she goes over a lot of different aspects of financial literacy. Everything from how to balance a checkbook to how to take into consideration loans. So this one, consequences of non-compliance. I'm not exactly sure what that's going to be, but it certainly sounds interesting because I don't know what the consequences are of being non-compliant, but I don't want to be there.
1: Yeah, it doesn't sound like a good thing, but you know, I think you and I are really showing our age here, Joe, because you said checkbook.
0: Oh, yeah.
1: I don't think my kids have a checkbook.
0: They may not. I still do.
1: I do. I balance mine to the penny every month, but my kids,
0: I do.
1: Everything is ePay and right. PayPal and Venmo. And it's.
0: And, you know, that might be part of the problem.
1: Yeah.
0: You know, at least I know at the end, I balance my checkbook every Monday night. I do bills. And I make sure that my accounts will balance out properly and there's no mistakes. You know, when you start swiping that card at the end of the month, if you don't keep track of your receipts, you don't know where that money's going.
1: I know, it's crazy.
0: But like you said, it's not my generation.
1: Yeah, so it's you know, it's hard to believe the kids just got out of school. And I think we're going to talk about school supplies and school starting back already.
0: That's right. We're already talking about it. So between June 22nd and July 31st, the Holly Hill Police Department is doing its 9th annual school supply drive. And you can drop your school supplies off at these locations, at the Holly Hill Police Department, at Holly Hill City Hall, at Clark's Family Auto at 950 Ridgewood Avenue, Fraz's Scratch Kitchen at 1008 Ridgewood Avenue, at Pictona of Holly Hill at 1060 Ridgewood Avenue, at Main Street Community Bank at 1812 Ridgewood, and at Soul Coffee at 1563 North Nova. They are in the Winn-Dixie Plaza. And they need all kinds of school supplies, everything from paper to markers to crayons, glue sticks, pencils, binders, tissues, hand sanitizers, all the kind of things that the students and the teachers might need to get the school year started.
1: Yeah, that's great. And, you know, one thing, I don't think it's on the list, but I'm sure they would accept gift cards, you know, a Walmart gift card or a Staples gift card or Office Depot gift card, because often, you know, we talk about our age, the school has changed. We might think what the kids need and the teachers may need something else. So a lot of their learning is now on iPads and laptops and stuff where we had textbooks. So I'm sure they would take gift cards if anyone wants to donate some gift cards also.
0: Yeah. Yeah. So it's a great opportunity that if you've got some extra school supplies and the stores, they're selling everything on sale and buy one, get one free. So go to your big box store or your local drugstore. They have all kinds of school supplies that are available.
1: I don't have my
2: Amazon delivers.
1: Amazon. I don't have my phone on, so I don't know what time it is, but I think we're getting the hook.
2: You're getting the hook.
0: You know, we came in early. And then we came in late, and I thought we were going to 11, so
2: no,
0: we're good.
2: No, we are not going to 11, but you could talk today about so many interesting things.
0: All right.
2: Goodbye, and tell them you'll see them.
0: Mayor, I'm good. We had another great morning, and I'll see you in a few minutes, but I'll see you here back at the station in a month.
1: Yeah, next month. Bye-bye.

moment of reconsecration. As we've just sang that he's given us a garment of praise for a spirit of heaviness. Now it's time to rededicate ourselves back to him. He's done so much. So I shout.

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0: 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And I love this day. I love being part of this organization. I love being able to share nonprofits from all over our area. And I love learning. I mean, this is my favorite thing, is to learn. So can you introduce yourself and then tell us what's going on?
1: Absolutely. Good morning, Shelley.
0: Good morning.
1: I am always so delighted to be here with you. And so grateful to WAPN and to Shelley, a longtime Volusia County Women Who Care member.
0: Yes.
1: Yes.
0: And best we're so thing ever.
1: And she helps us lift the profile of our nonprofits and helps to highlight the important work they do in our community. Volusia County Women Who Care is a all-volunteer-led membership organization where our members come together and take collective action. Then we meet quarterly. They get to nominate local nonprofits serving Volusia County. And those nonprofits, we draw three at random. Those three get the opportunity to present to our members that are gathered there. And the members get to listen to what it is, and it's always an educational experience, isn't it, Shelley? You always learn something.
0: That's my favorite part of it. I think because I've been here for 40 years and I deal with nonprofits and all the churches and all, I know everything. I do not. I get to meet all these new ones.
1: Right.
0: And I think that we're constantly having something different, and I just love it. Like, I've been so excited to meet you today. So, I mean,
1: wonderful. We love that, and all of our members say that. Everybody that comes to the meeting, everybody's welcome, by the way, they say we learn something new, even if we've been here all our life, and you learn about the important things that are happening in our community, your opportunity to leverage resources and bring resources, and then the members, after hearing the three presentations, vote. They vote for the one that they would like to fund. Our members commit to
0: making it part of the night.
1: Hardest part of the night. It absolutely is. And they commit to $100 a quarter. You think, well, $100, as Shelley always says, that's a cup of coffee a day. it can't add up. But when you bring all, we have close to 400 members, you bring all those $100 together, it's significant impact. Mm-hmm. And so today, because of Shelley's generosity and her commitment to Volusia County Women Who Care and to the nonprofit community, we have with us Debbie Norton from Angel's Attic. Debbie was one of the presenters at our second quarter meeting, and she will receive, or has received, we have the member funded grants, and then we have our community partner fund, where we're able to provide smaller grants to the other two organizations, so everybody benefits. They benefit no matter what, because they get to share their story amongst people that are already committed to making a difference, already generous, and get to hear about what their needs are, and so often step up. But we're so excited to hear a little bit more about My Angel's Attic from Debbie Norton.
0: Hey, Debbie, how are you?
2: I'm good. How are you, Shelley? Thank
0: Wonderful.
2: You for having me here.
0: Of course. I mean, I'm just so darn excited because I didn't even know there was one, or is this new? Or tell us a little bit about your vision and what you're doing.
2: Okay, we are new. We just opened our nonprofit thrift store located in Edgewater 2 weeks ago.
0: We're going on
2: our third week. Yeah, so this is our second week, and we have been doing phenomenal.
0: Now, when you say a thrift store, is it a normal thrift store, what we all think of a thrift store, or is there something special about yours?
2: No, my vision was to be more not your ordinary thrift store. We're more of an upscale thrift store. You'll find some really high-end items there for much lower prices. And the thrift store is just, it's clean, it's organized. I mean, everybody just loves it. We have been busy, like steady, for the last 2 weeks. So,
0: well, because when people come in and they purchase things from you, how is that helping the seniors?
2: So all proceeds go to help our local seniors in Volusia County. We also have a senior essential closet there called the Silver Wings Essential Closet.
0: I thought that was so neat when you talked about that. Explain
2: you.
0: That.
2: And that is filled with wheelchairs, walkers, incontinence supplies, wipes, blood pressure cups. I have got hospital beds that have been donated.
0: Wow.
2: Bath seats, you name it, that place is packed right now. And I've been helping seniors for the last 2 weeks, way before that, but since we started the nonprofit and opened the store, I have had people come in and exchange, you know, a wheelchair because one wasn't working or it was too small, or give them walkers or tennis balls for their walkers, or wipes.
0: All those
2: and
0: things
2: incontinence
0: are so
2: supplies.
0: Important.
2: Yeah, there's so many people that come in, but not only the senior essential closet, is we're working on opening the Halo room.
0: And what is that going to be?
2: that's actually a senior hub where, to me, seniors are missing, the one thing they're really missing in this, in their life right now, is social. Mm-hmm. Just social, be able to meet friends. And I have so many seniors that come in that have, I just wish I had friends, I wish I could do this or do that. And as soon as I mention the senior hub, their eyes start watering, mm-hmm. and they're like, oh my God, I can, you know, hang out. And I said, yeah, so the senior hub is where people can come and the seniors can come and hang out. We're going to do crafts and games and educational seminars. We're going to have tea parties.
0: Oh my goodness.
2: Spa days. Because that's when the real fun's going to
0: I always think, you've got all these friends. I mean, you're like 80 years old or whatever, and you know, or whatever. But then I started really thinking about it on the other side. I have my husband and my work friends and stuff. But really, if something happened to my husband or as I get older, what am I going to do?
2: Yeah,
0: you know, correct. I'm very blessed that I do have the radio station. I plan on being here forever. But, you know, what do they have to do? And then they get where the point where, can I do it, right?
2: Yes.
0: And this gives them a hope, doesn't it?
2: Yes. Oh, definitely. Yeah. They're super excited about that. And I am, too. I can't wait. So.
0: Well, there must be a backstory to this. Why did you start all this, young lady?
2: Well,
1: I was just about to ask the same question.
0: I know her look.
2: Yeah. As long as I can hold back the tears, we're going to be good.
0: We have Kleenex.
2: So,
0: yeah.
2: So I also have a business called Guardian Angels Senior Transitions, and I help seniors pack, declutter, downsize, and move into assisted living or back with family. And I go in there, take my time, and go through their stuff and basically become their friend. So I started that, and knowing that, I've had so many people call me and ask me if I was nonprofit. And even though I'm not, I tried to do everything I could to get whatever they needed. Sometimes I'd help them for free. And so finally one day I was loading up my truck to go to like Goodwill or wherever it was easy to drop stuff off. And then I turned around and I said, no, I'm going to ask my senior client if I could put their things in storage and open a nonprofit thrift store.
0: That's wonderful. So do the seniors get the stuff for free or do they get it at low cost? How does that work? If you're listening right now and you said, I need a walker, mine just isn't.
2: Oh, they can come in. It's confidential. You can come in. There's no questions asked. You just come in and tell me what you need. Most of them will tell me their story, and I'll listen. And whatever they need, I'll give it to them. And if there's something I don't have or resources they need, I do my best to help them.
0: Now, how do people get a hold of you? Is there a phone number? Is there a website? Is Facebook? What do you have?
2: We have the Facebook, which is at My Angels Attic Thrift. Phone number is 386-895-6006.
0: And or they can
2: come to the shop.
0: Okay.
2: Yeah, they can come to the shop, which is located at 2146 South Riverside Drive. We have suites 9 through 11. And it's kind of off, like, it's behind the building. There's a nice Italian place there and an ice cream place. And so we're kind of off the beaten path, but everyone has found us because they now say we're the talk of the town, which is
0: and that's
2: exciting.
0: A great problem, isn't it?
2: My mom upstairs in heaven would be, like, beyond excited for what's going on.
0: So what if we're listening right now and like with me, my husband had different surgeries and then you have this stuff that's left. You know, you purchased it because you needed it and then you have it and then it's like, where do you put it? So would you people be able to come donate that to you?
2: Yeah, they can.
0: How do we donate? Do we have to do certain hours or there's certain requirements? What is it?
2: So they can donate during our business hours, which is Saturday through Tuesday, 10 to 5. They can also call me because I have lots of seniors that can't drive. Mm-hmm. And they've lost their spouse, or then I come to them and I'll pick them up for them as well.
0: You are amazing.
2: So, yeah, I can do.
0: I love the name of it. I love what you do. I mean, so now when you have the upscale items and people come in and purchase those, right?
2: Yes.
0: The different items, and then that pays for the needs of the nonprofit.
2: Yes, and then as we raise more funds, I'm going to start doing some fundraisers. Then I would really like to help seniors with more stuff like we were talking about this morning. If someone needs aging in place or their lawn mowed because the HOA is after them, or light housekeeping or transportation to, I take seniors now just for ice cream. I go pick them up and take them for ice cream.
0: We go to Checkers.
2: They're alone.
0: Checkers is the highlight of the month. I mean, that's our thing. It's so cute. We go to Checkers and we bring it home and eat it. I never thought I would enjoy Checker French fries as much as I do in those moments.
2: That's crazy. Mm-hmm. Yeah.
0: Isn't it? Because they all have a story and they just want to share it with somebody.
2: And I love listening. So that's my mom was the same way. So I feel like I'm continuing her legacy because she would give someone the shirt off her back. And the My Angel came from a poem. My mom was a poet. And she wrote a poem called My Angel, which will be going on the wall today. I'm super excited.
0: Oh, what a great day for you, huh?
2: Yeah.
0: So now you're listening and you say, but can I just give financially? Do you take donations that way also? And do you have like Venmo, Cash App, Zelle? Yep. How do we do that?
2: Well, on our site, we have a donate button. There's a few of them on there to make it easy for people. You can come in and donate. You can do Zelle, I mean, Venmo, whatever. We take cash donations, in-kind donations, whatever. Whatever we can get, we sincerely appreciate it because we are new and it's been a journey, but I do feel like every day is going to get better. And then once we have the Senior Hub open, we will have our big grand opening.
0: Well, I want to come down to that because I never realized how much I love seniors. You know,
2: I love them.
0: We don't have parents or grandparents, so we've kind of like started adopting these different people. Yep. You know, that's what I say, we're adopting them. You know, my husband always says, would it be easier to get a teenager? I don't know. Some days yes, some days no. But there's so many people out there that they don't have family.
2: No.
0: You know, and there's so many people on my end that don't have family. Do you follow what I'm saying? So, you know, and it's not that hard to make some cookies or take them to a doctor's appointment. And I know that there's services out there that can drive you to the doctors. I'm not saying there isn't. But the personal touch, don't you think that that's what huge. Seniors are craving?
2: Yes, that is definitely huge. Yeah.
0: Now, I know there's something I want to do here at WAPN, and maybe you're the person I'm supposed to be talking to. I want to do like 20 bags of needs for seniors and just have a bag ready. You know what I'm saying? Like with maybe a devotional book and some lip balm and maybe some postage stamps and different things.
2: I can help you do that because I have all that. And that's one of my plans to do.
0: Is it?
2: Yeah, I would appreciate your help.
0: Oh my gosh. See how much fun this was? You never know.
1: Your kindred hearts.
0: Well, you never know what's going to happen when you go to Volusia County Women Meeting. You know, I know I get teary-eyed. We were talking about that because it wasn't just about the meeting there and about the donating of the $100. To me, it's more about meeting people that have like minds and people that want to help and people want to be in the community. I mean, the testimonies that have come out from meeting somebody that like you, and there's going to be a doctor's office or a whatever's office that says, hey, we've got this extra stuff. Can we just give it to you?
2: Yeah.
0: So give that phone number again.
2: It's 386-895-6006. And our website is myangelsaddict.org.
0: So are you looking for people to come in and teach like the spa day and the art classes and stuff like that?
2: Yeah. Okay. Yeah. We're open to what I've even asked many seniors, what would you like to see?
0: And what did they say to you?
2: Most of them want to play games or sit and just crochet or just read a book or have conversation with people. But we will have like a safety class with the sheriff. Volusia is going to do, and we'll do something like that for the seniors. I've got people that want to do like little terrarium plants and crafts. And I mean, the list just goes on and on. But most of the time they just say they just want to meet friends, you know.
0: Isn't that too sweet?
2: Yeah, because my goal is to ensure that no senior age is alone. I know that's a huge goal.
0: But that's a great goal.
2: But it can happen because with everyone joining forces, I mean, I've already, you know, tried to work with other nonprofits too. So if I get stuff in that are overabundance of stuff, I'll pass it off to another nonprofit, or I've made a delivery to the Humane Society and, you know, and another homeless shelter. So I'm trying to help others as well.
0: And that's how it should be, isn't it?
2: Yes, yeah.
0: What is your biggest need?
2: Probably money. Money.
0: Hey, I love it. Yeah. I love honest.
2: Yeah.
0: So you've got the grant. Totally she got the grant already?
2: Yes.
1: Yes. So
2: I so appreciate that. That was huge.
0: So what were we able to give this time?
1: So our community partner funded grants are $1,250. Yep.
0: They used to not be that, so that's why I didn't know.
1: Yeah, now they're still that, and as we grow that fund, we will grow the amounts we're able to give, and that comes from the generosity of community partners, people in the community that want to do more, and sometimes Walmart's a big partner of ours, and they help us fund that program and many others. So we're very grateful to them and to others who help us fund that program. Yeah. And we want to grow it. But as an organization, as a member, and you're able to renominate yourself and continue to renominate
0: and
1: yourself.
0: And I hope you do that.
2: Yes.
0: You know, because you could be the big one.
1: Yeah. But it's a program. Yeah, you know, and the other good thing is, and I think Shel, you made this point, is coming in front of that room, not only does the like-minded people get to hear about you, but there is a lot of synergies that happen and sharing of resources. And one of the things that Volusia County Women Who Care is really focusing on and continuing to drive our focus on is sustainability, because we see a lot of these small passion nonprofits like yourself who started it because you have this on your heart that you want to do this, and sustainability becomes an issue. So so we are really focused on that, and ways to help organizations like yours, in addition to raising their profile, like Shelley's done,
0: well,
1: is also
0: so
1: in helping
0: to
1: them.
0: Me. I mean, what did $1,250 do for you? I know I'm a nonprofit, and that's huge. So, but I mean, how did that help you right now?
2: First, it made me cry because that's just who I am. But it helped. There was some things that we needed in the shop, like even just bins and wipes. And
0: to make it that organized, gorgeous place.
2: Yes. And then it also helped us buy a couple of things we needed for the senior hub, which is, you know, tables and chairs.
0: So it was money well spent.
2: Oh, it was, yeah. Like I said, I cry like a baby. When
0: I think it's going to be multiplied. I really do. Like just me meeting you today and my idea, I wanted to do these things. I actually had an author give me two cases of books that are 365-day devotionals for me to give to seniors.
2: Wow.
0: And, you know, I had somebody else that said, I'll go buy lip balm. I had somebody else that said, I can go get socks. Yeah. And I was like, okay, and I could call a nursing home. Nothing wrong with nursing home or assisted living. Mm-hmm. But I really wanted it to go not just as a group thing given out. Do you know what I'm saying? I wanted it to personally get, so gosh, if we could hook up together on that. You just made my day.
2: Well, I think definitely, because the first thing I did before the thrift store was open was we did 60 Easter baskets for seniors.
0: Okay.
2: And the community all stepped up, and, you know, we got like the lip balm and the crossword puzzles and the people, there was seniors even making like yarn crosses that we put in there.
0: Oh, I love that.
2: And so we made 60 awesome baskets with the help of the community that I delivered to individual seniors that had their name on the list, and also to assisted livings.
0: And, you know, when they get that gift, they are special, but they feel like, wow. Somebody cared enough.
2: Oh, they loved it.
0: Yeah.
2: Some of them were crying.
0: Oh, I bet you just had the best time ever. You must go to work every day and just leave there. I know you're exhausted, but isn't it the best day ever every day?
2: Oh, I just feel my heart's so full every day. I just, even my kids are just, they're like, Mom, you're carrying on Mom's legacy. You know, Nana's legacy, I should say, Nana Janet. My kids are just like blown away by what I've accomplished. But I wouldn't be able to accomplish it if it wasn't for them either, because they stepped up and helped a lot too.
0: And the community doing their part.
2: And it's family, and that's one thing my mom always told me is team. Together, everyone accomplishes more.
0: Yep, I agree. Teamwork's the dream work.
2: And I love seniors, so.
0: That's wonderful. Well, tell us again how we find you and your information, please.
2: Our website is myangelsattic.org. You can reach me at 386-895-6006, and then we are located in Edgewater at 2146 South Riverside Drive, Suites 9 through 11.
0: And it's Saturday through Tuesday, right?
2: Saturday through Tuesday, 10 to 5 at this time.
0: Okay, you plan on going farther?
2: When I find help.
0: Okay. Yes. Well, that's a number one question.
1: One thing at a time.
0: Right?
1: One thing at a time.
0: Well, thank you so much for coming. I have thoroughly enjoyed meeting you, and I'm excited to do these little bags together.
2: I just made my day.
0: Yeah.
2: Oh,
0: see,
2: love it,
0: another one.
1: Another
0: see
1: victory.
0: Why I love this. Tell us how we all can be a part.
1: Shelley, everybody is welcome to join us. Our next meeting is August 13th. I don't know why that name number doesn't want to stick with me.
0: School, because school will be starting around that time.
1: Yeah.
0: And all of us nannies get so busy doing all that stuff, you know. So,
1: but we hope you nannies will come out, or any of you, and grandpas, and men and women.
0: Men can come now.
1: Yes, men and women can come. And we hope you come August 13th. We meet at Daytona State College in the Moore Husseini Center. At 5 p.m. is registration. 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I mean, it's an incredible, awesome group of individuals that care about our community. 6 o'clock we start, and we try to end promptly at 7. We invite everybody to come check us out. If you have any questions, you can certainly go to our website, which is VolusiaCountyWomenWhoCare.org. And obviously you can always call me anytime. And my number is 386-562-1334. And feel free to call me. Feel free to check out our website.
0: Just come out and be part of it. And just
1: thank you,
0: get
1: Shelley.
0: Amazed by that night.
1: Yeah. Part of the magic.
0: Yeah, and then I want everybody to go down and see you also.
1: I can't wait.
0: Because I just love that you're doing this for the seniors and for the community. I mean, you're a life changer, honey.
2: Thank you. And so are you, Teresa, because that being a part of your organization was one of the best things that I
1: did. Thank you.
2: I go in there and I just...
0: In awe, huh?
2: Yeah. It's just amazing to see so many, not just women, but men, too.
1: Yeah.
2: I mean, it's so amazing to see all these powerful people come together that care. You know,
0: well, I made a decision last time I went, I'm no longer going to sit with my girlfriends. I'm boycotting all my friends.
1: Right?
0: Well, because I felt like I was just going to be with my friend. And, you know, it was like, my friends. And God told me, I was driving there last time. He said, you're not going to sit with anybody you know. And I said, well... And you know, I met the most amazing ladies sitting there because I went out of my way to make sure. Go out of your way to come out and meet some ladies and men. I loved it. How old is he? 90? How old is he?
1: Is it 96? 96 or something? Yeah, something like that.
0: The oldest man that we have now or whatever. Yeah. And he is such a delight. Him and his son, they hang out together.
1: Really,
0: it's so cute.
1: And very,
2: even
1: very
2: the young one.
1: Our youngest member is like, I think she's maybe 17. She's in high school.
0: Oh, I know. Yeah. And it's just amazing. So, and you know, like, I remember one day even I had some nice clothes, my little Lily dresses that I wasn't going to wear anymore, and my husband's changed sizes, so we had all these polos, and I took it to the college and donated it to the closet.
1: To the clothes closet for the homeless students. Who thinks of homeless students, right?
0: Well, you know, they got to go to job interviews, they got to go to class, and I walked, and I had all kinds of shoes. I walked in there like I was changing lives, you know, and that's what Volusia County Women That Cares makes you feel like, doesn't it? It's a life-changing thing.
2: Definitely.
1: It gives you an opportunity to, you know, to be a part of something that's bigger than yourself.
0: Yeah.
1: So it's together, we can do a lot. Individually, we can do something together. Our impact is multiplied.
0: Well, thank you so much, ladies. I've enjoyed you so much.
2: You
0: all have a wonderful day.
1: Thank you, Shelley. Thank you, Debbie.

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3: How many love the name of Jesus tonight? 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I said, how many people love the name of Jesus?

0: Hello, hello, hello, everyone out there in Radio Land. How are you doing? We are from Living Faith World Ministries, and we're going to be here live on the air with you for the next hour, an hour of power. And so my name is Pastor Valerie McCray, and we are from Living Faith World Ministries, and I'm here with Pastor Webb.
1: Amen.
0: We're from Living Faith World Ministries under the leadership of our senior pastors, Pastor Tony and Pastor Charlene Barhu. We want you to give us a call throughout the hour. We're live on the air. Call us up if you have a testimony or you have a shout out. You just want to give to God and let everybody know how good God has been to you. We want to join our faith with yours. So whether you're seeking for, oh, we got a caller. So call us. We're live on the air. Go ahead, caller. We're live on the air. Hello?
2: Yeah, good afternoon.
0: Yeah, speak real loud so we can hear you real loud.
2: Yeah. Good afternoon. Could you hear me now?
0: Yes, good afternoon.
2: Okay. Yeah, I am calling for an emergency prayer today for my son and from that lady.
0: Okay.
2: Wednesday. You could hear me?
0: Yes.
2: Yeah, Wednesday I will be attending a funeral from one of her top men that she's been with.
0: Uh-huh.
2: She better get sick. They does get sick and die.
0: Mm-hmm.
2: And Wednesday would be a real example of one of the men that he used to be in the church. As an usher, she's a bad lady, and she gets involved with him. Next thing you know, he gets sick. He'll be buried Wednesday morning.
0: Mm-hmm.
2: So I'm just praying and get my son away from that lady. That's my prayer for today.
0: Oh, Father, we thank you, Lord.
1: Yes.
0: God. God, we come lifting up this situation to you, Lord God.
1: Mm.
0: God, you know all. You know all, Lord God. You know each and every intricate detail of every situation, Lord God. So, Lord God, I join my faith with this dear woman of God. Lord God, we lift up her son, Lord God. God, that you would give him wisdom, Lord God. Let him have the mind of Christ, Lord God. Oh, God, that we just decree and declare over him, Lord God, that no weapon formed against him shall prosper, Lord God. And even every tongue that rises against him in judgment, thou shalt condemn, Lord God. So we thank you, Lord God. God, that you would continue to lift him up, Lord God. Be a fence around him, Lord God. Be a wall of protection, Lord God. Build a wall of fire around him, Lord God, to protect him from any hurt, harm, or danger, Lord God. God, we come against any spirits, Lord God, anything that is not of you, Lord God.
1: Yes.
0: We come against spiritual wickedness in high places, Lord God. And we say, greater is he that is in us than he that is in the world. So we lift you up, Lord. We lift up her son, Lord God. Oh, God, that you would just keep him in your loving care in the mighty name of Jesus, in Jesus' name. And we just thank you, Lord God, that 1,000 shall fall at our side and 10,000 at our right side, Lord God, that you would keep him in your loving care in Jesus' name. Amen.
1: Amen. Amen.
2: Amen and amen. And one more thing. The cat that I prayed for, he's coming around.
0: Uh-huh.
1: Amen.
2: He's not quite yet. But he's coming.
1: Amen.
0: Okay.
2: Amen. Okay.
1: Amen.
2: Thank you.
0: Thank you for calling. God bless you. And you have a blessed week.
1: Amen. Amen.
2: You too. Thanks.
0: All right.
1: God is
0: good.
1: Bye-bye.
0: Amen. Well, as I was opening up here, so we are live on the air from Living Faith World Ministries. We're your prayer team, so you give us a call at 386-673-2495.
1: Amen. God is good, and we say good afternoon to you that are listening in. We have a treat for you today, that God is on the throne, and he's watching you today. And if you need anything from the Lord or desiring to go higher in God, we encourage you to keep trusting in God and do what does says the Lord, because God is an awesome wisdom, and he's the on-time God. And he's waiting on you to come to him and ask him. He said, if you ask, believe, you shall receive it. So we just believe God today. So we welcome you again to Living Faith World Ministry Prayer Line. Call us at 386-673-2495. Call us, call us.
0: Amen.
1: Amen.
0: Amen. Well, we just want to say welcome to our prayer line again. And we are excited. We're excited to be here. We want to lift up the name of Jesus. Amen.
1: Yes, yes.
0: Because he is our healer.
1: Ooh.
0: He is our source.
1: Yes, he is.
0: Amen.
1: Call online.
3: Call online. Go ahead.
4: God bless you all. How you
3: Hello,
4: all doing?
3: Hello, caller.
4: How y'all doing today?
1: He said, how you doing today?
0: Here you go. We can hear you. Hold on just a
4: I don't mind bending my knees to Jesus. Amen.
0: There you go.
1: Amen.
4: I don't mind praying. As a matter of fact, I love it.
0: Yes.
1: Amen. Prayer
4: changes
1: things.
4: I love the Savior, Jesus Christ, our Lord and Savior. I love him to death.
0: Yes.
4: I love him very much.
0: Amen.
3: William, correction. You don't love him to death. You love him to life.
1: Yes.
4: Yeah, I love him to life. Yeah, I love him to life. Amen. Yeah.
3: All right, all right. How you doing? How you doing, bro?
4: Okay.
3: All right, all right.
4: Keep my household in prayer. I appreciate it.
3: All right. We thank you so much for calling in. Father God.
4: Have a blessed day. I love you. Bye-bye.
3: All right. Bye.
1: Amen.
3: We love you, too. We lift Brother William and his household up to the Lord.
0: Yes.
3: Hallelujah. And
1: yes.
3: We do know that he loves the Lord with all his heart. And, Lord, we just ask that you bless them in every way they stand in need of. We ask that you open doors, that you make ways when there seem not be a way.
1: Yes.
3: That you turn things around and work things out in their favor. In the mighty name of Jesus, we pray. Amen.
1: Amen. Amen. Amen. God is so good today.
0: Yes.
1: And we are welcoming the Holy Spirit in this place today, that God will hear our prayers as we continue to touch and agree and pray that God will be done in your life today. We want to pray for, as we get started, pray for the mothers of Living Faith World Ministry and the mothers all around. Let's pray God continue to bless them, strengthen them, and lead them and direct them in their right path. Heavenly Father, right now, in the name of Jesus, as we come together on one accord, believing in your word and what your word it tells us each and every day, trust in you, God. We trust in your word even more. We pray for our mother department. We pray, God, you would strengthen them where they're weak and build them up where they're toned down. And we give you all the glory. We give you the praise, God, because all praise belongs to you. This day, we shall exalt your name. We shall lift your name on high, because you're the awesome God and you reign from heaven above. In Jesus' name we pray. Amen.
0: Amen. Well, we have some prayer requests that have been sent in. We want to pray for, we have an anonymous prayer request. Prayers for power for a family to have their power restored at their home and for financial restoration.
1: Amen.
0: And abundance. So, oh God, we lift up this family to you, God. God, as you said, where two or three are gathered in your name, Lord God, there you are in the midst of us, Lord God. So we thank you. We thank you, Lord God, that as we join our faith together, Lord God, and pray for this family, Lord God, we pray, Lord God, that you would make means, Lord God. We know nothing is too hard for you, God, that you would make means for a way, Lord God, that they can get their power restored, Lord God. And we thank you, Lord God, for financial blessings for this family, Lord God, that you would bless them financially, Lord and God, give them wisdom, Lord God, to go ahead and just look to you to be their source, Lord God, that you would give them wisdom and make ways out of no ways. Open doors for them, Lord God.
1: Yes.
0: God, whatever they need, Lord God, as far as finances go and food, Lord God, and clothing, Lord God. You said, Lord God, if they seek you first, the kingdom of God, and all these things you will add to them, Lord God, that you are their source. So we just lift them up, that you would make a way out of no way. In Jesus' name, amen.
1: Amen, amen.
3: Amen, amen. We have a request for a teenage girl for the rumors that are not true another girl is spreading. So, Father God, in the name of Jesus, we lift this young girl up to you. We ask that you let your angels surround her and protect her from all hurt, harm, danger, seen and unseen. And whatever rumors this other girl is spreading, Lord, we call it to cease right now. In Jesus' name, and we deem those rumors null, void, of no effect in her life, Lord God. Oh, God, make it stop.
1: Amen.
3: Make it stop now, Lord Jesus. Let your truth prevail.
1: Amen.
3: In Jesus' name I pray. Amen.
1: Amen. Amen. God is a good God today, and we just thank God for you for tuning in or listening in today. Maybe you have a testimony or a praise report that you want to get it out and let the world know that God is God, and besides him, there's no other. So we just going to pray for our community leaders. We're going to pray for each pastors. We're going to pray for all over the nation that God's people. Pastor McCray.
0: Yes, Father God, we come lifting up our people, Lord God. God, we lift up your body, Lord God.
1: Yes.
0: The church is the body of Christ, Lord God. So we come lifting up each other, Lord God, those in the community, Lord God, those in the nation, Lord God, all around, Lord God, that you would just build a hedge of protection around us, Lord God. Keep us safe from any hurt, harm, or danger, Lord God. God, we pray for those who don't know you, Lord God, that they would come to know you, Lord God, to receive you as their personal Savior, Lord God. God, you said, Lord God, if we believe in our heart and confess with our mouth that Jesus is Lord, that we shall be saved. So we pray for those who want to, and we're going to pray the prayer of salvation a little bit.
1: Yes.
0: That those who want to pray the prayer of salvation, Lord God, that they would receive you, Lord God.
3: Yes.
0: God, we ask you for wisdom, Lord God. God, anoint our eye gates and ear gates, Lord God, that we can hear what you want us to hear, Lord God.
1: Mm-hmm.
0: Holy Spirit, we ask you to continue to lead and guide us and teach us the way that we should go. And so we just come looking to you, Lord God. We thank you for your angelic presence, Lord God, your ministering angels to minister to us, Lord God.
1: Mm-hmm.
0: So we just ask you, Lord God, that as we continue in your word, Lord God, that your word will be a lamp to our feet and a light to our path. In Jesus' name, amen.
1: Amen. Amen. We would like to just remind you of our church schedule at the church. We have church at Living Faith World Ministry every night. Amen. From 7 o'clock. Amen. To 8 o'clock, we have Hour of Power. We on Monday night. Then we also have our discipleship leadership class on Monday, starting at 6 o'clock. And we have an awesome topic. We've been talking about the Holy Ghost. If you want to be freed from the things that you're going through, grab a tape to the Holy Ghost, and the Holy Ghost will do it for you. It'll strengthen you where you're weak and build you up where you're toned down. So we invite you there to Living Faith World Minister on Monday night, starting at Monday night. Then after the class from 6 o'clock to 7:30, we have an hour that God is just teaching us how to live right and how to live holy. And we continue with prayer. Prayer changes things. So we encourage you to stop by Living Faith World Minister, where our overseer, Dr. Tony Barr, who is there, he will welcome you with open arms. We are excited about what God is doing in this army. We are gathering God's people up, encouraging them to get right, church, and let's go home. And their home is to be with the Lord. So we encourage you to stop by there. And also on Wednesday night, we have Bible study on all levels. We invite you there. And this Wednesday, somebody holler this Wednesday.
3: This Wednesday.
1: This Wednesday, women's will be gathering in the fellowship hall celebrating the women's of this month, because this month is celebrating the National Women's Month. So we want to come together and celebrate each other. So we invite you there with us to have a good time in the spirit realm, that we may grow stronger in the Lord. And at Friday night, we have a night, I'm telling you, we had a good time on this Friday night. Amen. One of our apostles, he spoke a word in our spirit. And we were so happy. Dr. McCray, amen, he came there with a word to drop in the house. So we encourage you to stop by and hear for yourself, see for yourself what God is doing at Living Faith World Ministry. He's doing great things. So we do invite you there on Friday night, beginning at 7:30. He's there. So we are having a lot of things going on out there. So we just invite you to come and plug in with us as we do the Lord's work. Amen.
0: Amen. And so I have two more announcements. We're going to get them out the way, and then we're going to get back in and start praying. Amen. Yes. So I want to announce that at Living Faith World Ministries at 950 Derbyshire Road, under the leadership of our senior pastors, Pastor Tony and Pastor Charlene Barhu, and on behalf of them, I want to invite you to come on out to our camp meeting. It is going to be so anointed. Woo. And I think you are appointed to be there. So yes. The camp meeting.
1: Amen.
0: The camp meeting is going to be July the 16th, 17th, and 18th. That's a Thursday, Friday, and Saturday. Thursday evening, Friday evening, and then Saturday morning. And we are going to have a guest, Beverly Crawford. She's going to be ministering in music.
1: Amen.
0: We're going to have some word. We're going to have some anointed sessions. So we want you to come on out and let God be God. We are keeping the altar, the fire on our yes. altar will never burn out. So we want you to come on out to the camp meetings and experience the Holy Ghost fire of God, July 16th, 17th, and 18th Amen. At Living Faith World Ministries. And then last but not least, on August the 22nd,
1: all right.
0: that's a Saturday,
1: yes.
0: August the 22nd, we have something. This is for everyone, family night. Bring mm-hmm. your aunts, your uncles, your grandma, your grandpa, and Amen. Bring the children, because yes. we have something for everyone on that Saturday, August the 22nd at 7 p.m. It's going to be a 3B night, Boots, Bibles, and Bikers.
1: All
0: Amen.
1: Right.
0: So
1: Amen.
0: We have for the children and adults, because everybody enjoys them, but it's Charles and Oscar. It's a puppet ministry. And I'm telling you, the adults, we enjoy him so much. Charles and Oscar, the puppet ministry. And then we have a special guest, the Sun Chasers Motorcycle Club is going to be there. And then we are featuring Marjorie Ellis. She is a psalmist of song.
1: Yes.
0: Oh, my goodness. So anointed. So good. Mm-hmm. Kingdom League, Men of Excellence, the House of Prayer Singers. We just have so much. It's going to be a anointed, fun-filled Saturday. So that's Saturday, August the 22nd at 7 p.m. Just come on out, and
1: Amen.
0: We're going to have fun and worship and praise, and it's going to be a great night.
3: Don't
0: Amen.
3: Don't want to miss it.
1: All right.
3: You don't want to miss it.
1: Amen. I'm telling you. And you will receive the power.
3: Woo-hoo.
1: The power is dropping on the premises as we speak right now.
0: Yeah.
1: Mm-hmm. Amen. For the Holy Ghost, Jamarie.
3: Holy Amen. Ghost.
1: Amen. We give God all the praise for that. Thank Dr. McCray for the announcement, because God is sounding the alarm in Daytona Beach, Florida.
0: Yes.
1: We just tune our harm to doing what God has ordained us to do, to win souls to the kingdom for any cause. Amen. We are out there witnessing to the people, letting them know that God is calling us home. He is calling us to a higher height and a deeper depth. So we encourage you to stop by Living Faith. There's a lot going on. Sometimes you have to say, "Woo, we have so much. We have to give it that break, give it us a praise break." Woo, and so much is going on, but we give God a praise for you listening and tuning in and stopping by Living Faith World Ministry. Amen. Support us to help us do the work that God has ordained for all of us to do: win souls to the kingdom. Amen.
0: Yes, amen.
1: And for any cause, amen. We just give God a praise, and right now we want to pray. Minister Baptiste, to pray for my brother John. He's in terminal illness, cancer, and he got diabetes. But y'all many know that God is an all-powerful God. So we're going to ask him to pray a prayer for him, that God would touch his body, because God is in the body building. He builds the body.
3: Ah, yes. Father God, in the name of Jesus, we lift John up to you, Lord God. We know that there is nothing too hard for you, Lord God. You told us in your word that you heal all our diseases. That includes cancer. That includes diabetes, high yes. blood pressure, high cholesterol, and all these things that be ailing us, Lord God.
1: Yes.
3: Oh, Father God, in the name of Jesus, I ask that you release your healing virtue, Lord.
1: Yes,
3: even now as we speak, Lord God, let him feel the hands of God upon his body, soul, mind, spirit. I call forth restoration, Lord God. I pray that you heal him from the crown of his head to the tip of his toes, Lord God.
1: Yes.
3: Move, Lord. Everything that gone wrong, turn it around. Make it right, Lord. In Jesus' name I pray. Amen.
1: Amen. Amen. Can he do it?
3: He will do it.
1: Amen. We believe the Lord, the report of the Lord, because God's word do not go back void. It's accomplished the things it's sent out to do. So we give God all the praise. We want to say happy birthday to ones all out there in this month of June. Amen. And we want to sing happy birthday to one of our own, one of our prayer warriors, Dr. McCray. Amen. She's having a birthday.
3: Birthday.
1: We want to thank God for the birthday ladies, all of those that are having a birthday that we don't remember, but we want to say happy birthday to you. But we especially just want to let you know that Living Faith World Ministry prayer team loves you, and we miss you when you're not here. We just thank God that God brought you in our life so we can celebrate with you your birthday. So we want to say happy birthday to you. Happy birthday.
0: Happy birthday to all the June birthdays.
1: All the birthdays of June and the anniversary. We just want to shout out to you. Let that day be a day of joy, happiness, and giving God all the praise. Amen. Amen. Amen. God is good.
0: He is good.
1: We go on, we just like to show the love of Christ, because it had not been for the Lord loving us so much, we wouldn't be here today. But we thank God for loving us enough to just shout it out to everybody. We love you, and we care for you, and we just keep praying for you that God would continue showing up in your situation. Amen.
0: Amen.
1: God
0: Amen.
1: Is a good God.
0: Amen.
1: Amen. We also want to pray this afternoon, for Mother Adams, one of our mothers. She's out sick, not able to come to church as much as she would like. But we know God. He have her name written down. And we just want to ask Dr. McCray, pray for her. Amen.
0: All right. Well, Father God, we come lifting her up right now, Lord God. Oh, God, that you would just touch her body, Lord God. Touch her heart, Lord God. Strengthen her, Lord God. God, we thank you, Lord God, that you are her source, Lord God. God, fill her heart up with joy, because the joy of the Lord is her strength, Lord God. And we know that if the enemy can't steal her joy, he cannot take her strength, Father God.
1: Mm.
0: So, God, we just thank you, Lord God, that you would just do what only you can do, Lord God. Nothing is too hard. Nothing is too impossible for you, God. So we just thank you, Lord God, for what you're doing in her life, Lord God.
1: Yes.
0: Send your ministering angels to minister to her, Lord God. God, we pray that she have not lack, want, or need of anything, Lord God.
1: Yes.
0: God, surround her with people, Lord God, that can be a good and great support system for her, Lord God. Oh, God, we just thank you. And we continue to lift her up and keep her in our prayers, Lord God, that you would keep her in your loving arms in Jesus' name. Amen.
1: Amen. Amen. Amen.
0: Amen.
1: God is a good God, and we just continue to encourage you to call us up. Call us up at 386-673-2495. That's the answer. Call online.
3: Call online. Go ahead.
4: Happy birthday, Mr. McCray. I love you.
0: Thank you.
4: I'm not going to ask you how old you are.
0: I am young. I am young. But you know
4: That's right. You're gonna get a new body when you get to heaven. Amen.
0: That's what I'm talking. I need one. Amen. Well, my birthday is on the 26th, but I'm receiving happy birthdays all month because I'm celebrating all month.
4: There you go.
0: All month long. Yes, because you know what? Every day that we wake up is a great day. So we need to celebrate life every day and just say thank you, Lord, every day. Amen.
4: Amen.
0: Amen.
4: I lift up Dave, that Connie's husband. He has cancer in his colon. He's going for therapy for what do you call it? Some kind of X-ray through his body, whatever they do that colon to shrink the cancer.
0: Mm-hmm.
4: And I lift him up. I lift up Martha. She takes a shot every year, but she don't want to take the shot no more. I mean, she takes a shot every month. but she don't want to take the shot no more because it makes her feel sick inside.
1: Mm.
4: So she told the doctor she's not going to take the shot no more. It's a self-administering shot she has to take. And that's all.
0: Okay.
4: Y'all have a blessed day.
0: All Amen. Right. So you want us
4: I
0: to pray
4: Jesus
0: for you said David.
4: Amen.
0: Okay. You said pray for David and Martha?
4: Yeah, David and Martha.
0: Okay. Well, Father, I come lifting my faith with Williams, Lord God. We join our faith, Lord God. God, we lift up David, Lord God, and Martha, Lord God. And we decree and declare that by every drop of blood that you shed on the cross, Lord
4: yes,
0: God,
4: Lord.
0: By your stripes,
4: you,
0: Lord God, we pray for divine healing, Lord God, and wholeness, Lord God. And so we just thank you, Lord God, for what you've already done, Lord God, that it's already done in the heavenlies, Lord God. You said, pray that kingdom come on earth as it is in heaven. So we align ourselves with
4: Lord,
0: heaven's agenda, Lord God. And we just pray that you would give them both wisdom for their health, Lord God, because their bodies are a holy temple, Lord God, that you would give the
4: yes,
0: doctors,
4: Lord.
0: Even the doctors, wisdom on how to treat them, Lord God, and lead and
1: yes.
0: guide them so that they can take care of their holy temples, Lord God. But we just continue to pray for total and complete healing in the
4: Amen.
0: Mighty name of
4: yes.
0: Jesus for both David and Martha in Jesus' name. Amen.
4: Amen.
3: Amen.
0: Amen.
4: I love Jesus a lot, Mr. Baptiste. I got it right this time. Okay. We all make mistakes.
3: All right. Yeah.
4: That was a big one, too.
3: I'm glad you got it right, my brother.
4: we're here to correct our brothers and sisters. Amen.
3: Amen.
4: When they make a mistake. Amen. Or when they sin, we're here to correct them. Amen.
3: Amen.
4: God bless you. I love you. Bye bye. Have a blessed week. have a happy Father's Day too. Okay.
3: All right. Yeah. Thank you so much.
0: Amen.
4: All right. Bye bye.
0: Amen. Well, we have another prayer request that has been sent in. It says for a man. He's lost everything. He's got a drug situation or drug addiction. Pray for someone to help him and find Jesus and change his life around. So we just want to lift up this young man. Father God, we lift him up, Lord God. Oh, God, we pray for deliverance for this man, Lord God. We pray for salvation, Lord God. God, we come before you in the mighty name of Jesus, Lord God, lifting him up, Lord God, lifting up this person who is struggling with drug addiction, Lord. You are the God who breaks mm-hmm. every chain, Lord God. You have the power, Lord God, to set the captives free, Lord God. Your word says, if the Son therefore shall make you free, ye shall be free indeed, Lord God. So,
1: yes.
0: Father, touch his heart, Lord God. Draw him by your Holy Spirit to yourself, Lord God. Open his eyes, Lord God, to know your love, Lord God. To know, Lord God, that salvation is only found in Jesus, Lord God. Oh, God, that you would put people in his path, Lord God, that can minister the word to him, Lord God, that he would get to know you as his Savior, Lord God. So we thank you, Lord God. There's nothing too hard for you, God, that you can do it. You can deliver him. You can set him free.
1: Mm.
0: And God, we just render that those drugs, Lord God, from now on, if he even tries to put them in his body, we render those drugs powerless, null, and void in the name of Jesus, that they won't do anything for him, Lord God.
1: Yes.
0: That he's looking. So we just say, Lord God, by the blood of Jesus, Lord God, we command every stronghold and every addiction of bondage and destruction to be broken off of his life in the mighty name of Jesus. We plead the blood of Jesus over him, Lord
1: mm.
0: God. We plead the blood of Jesus, Lord God, that you would fill his empty places, Lord God, with your peace and your power and your Holy Spirit, Lord God. So we pray that he would come to know you and receive
1: mm.
0: you in the mighty name of Jesus. In Jesus' name, amen.
1: Amen. God is good. And we thank God for you tuning in and listening in. Maybe you have a praise report or a testimony. We encourage you to call us and give us a shout out to the Lord and thank him for all he has done in your life. Because I just believe this morning, if it had not been for the Lord that keep on turning things over and over again, we wouldn't be here today. But God is an awesome God, and we thank God today. Maybe you have a situation, and we continue to tell you to call us, or stop by our church home 950 Devonshire. God is always waiting there to welcome your hands into the house of the Lord, and I will oversee hear your praise report or prayer, whatever the Lord has in your heart for God to do, we encourage you to stop by the church and just get a word of encouragement, because encouragement means a whole lot. Amen. Because nobody can do it in your life but the Lord. So we continue to encourage you to tap into the anointing of God, because that will change your atmosphere, change you and everything that's going on in your life. I continue to pray for this young lady in Halifax Hospital. She's been going through a battle with sickle cell. Oh my God, and she had a light stroke, and one thing out of another. But one thing I do know, God can do anything but fail, as Pastor at Dr. McCray prays.
0: Father, we thank you, Lord God. Oh God, that you would touch her body, Lord God. Yeah. God, we decree and declare, Lord God, that by every drop of blood that you shed on the cross, Lord God, by your stripes, yes, Lord God, that you said in your word, Lord God, that you took on our sickness, Lord God, that we may be healed, Lord God. So we thank you, Lord God, that you are a healer. You are Jehovah Rapha, Lord God. You are the God that healeth thee, Lord God.
1: Yes.
0: So we thank you, Lord God. We thank you for your healing virtue, Lord God, to touch her body in the mighty name of Jesus, Lord God. We thank you that you would strengthen her, Lord God.
1: Yes.
0: Oh God, fill her heart up with your love, Lord God. Even give her a Holy Ghost hug, Lord God.
1: Yes,
0: let her know,
1: Jesus,
0: that you love her, Lord God, that you would never leave her nor forsake her, in Jesus' name. Amen.
1: Amen. Won't he do it?
0: Yes, he can.
1: Amen. He can do anything but fail. And we can just continue to encourage you to call us at 386-673-2495. Call us.
3: All right.
1: Amen.
3: We have a prayer request for Raphael. He needs healing of his shoulder from an e-bike accident a few weeks ago. Wasn't able to work today because of the pain. Oh, boy.
1: Amen.
3: So, Father God, in the name of Jesus, we lift Raphael up to you right now, Lord God. You know about that pain in his shoulder. Lord God, you have borne our pain and carried our sorrow, Lord God. So I ask that you remove that pain out of Raphael's shoulder, bring his shoulder back in alignment, Lord God, so that he could get back to work and get the things that he's standing in need of. In Jesus' name, amen.
1: Call online.
3: Call online. Go ahead. Hello, caller.
1: Hung up. If you don't mind, will you call back?
0: All right. Well, we have another prayer request sent in to pray for Adam, for the strengthening of his mind and for him not to allow things to just upset him.
1: All right.
0: So, oh God, we lift up Adam, Lord God. God, we ask you to strengthen his mind, Lord God. You are a mind regulator,
1: yes,
0: amen.
1: Yes, yes.
0: So, God, that you would touch his heart, Lord God.
1: Yes.
0: Touch his heart, Lord God. God, we thank you, Lord God, that you would just strengthen him, Lord God. Let him know, Lord God, that greater is he that is in him, Lord God, than he that is in the world, Lord God. God, we thank you, Lord God, that you didn't give him a spirit of fear, Lord God, but power, love, and a sound mind, Lord
1: Amen.
0: God. So, God, we just thank you, Lord God, that you would send people, Lord God, in his life, Lord God, to give him wise counsel, Lord God. God, let the Holy Spirit minister to him, Lord God. Let him know, Lord God. We ask you, Lord God, give him that peace, God, the peace of God that he would experience, the peace that surpasses all understanding, Lord God. Oh, God, let him know that he is not a victim of his environment, Lord God.
1: Yes.
0: God, that you can just keep him, Lord God, in your loving arms, Lord God. Keep him in your perfect peace, Lord God. Let him keep his mind on you, Lord God.
1: Yes.
0: Let him set his mind on things above, Lord God, things that are lovely, things that are righteous, things that are pure, Lord God. Oh, God, we just thank you, Lord God. We thank you, Lord God, that he would begin to even just give him the wisdom, Lord God, to guard his heart with all diligence, Lord God. And we just thank you, Lord God, for the peace of Adam's mind. In Jesus' name, amen.
1: Amen. Amen. God is a good God. And we continue to worship and praise the Lord with all of our hearts and mind, knowing that God can work it out while we're trying to figure it out. We want to send a shout out this afternoon to Dr. Brooks' mom, been sick. We for God to strengthen her.
3: Father God, in the name of Jesus, we lift Dr. Brooks' mom up to you right now, Lord God. Oh, God, we ask that you send strength to her body.
0: Yes, thank
3: we
0: you,
3: We ask
0: God.
3: That you renew her health, renew her mind. Lord God, we ask that you loose the ministering angels, dear Father, to minister to her need in every way that she stands in need of. Provide healing and restoration. In Jesus' name we pray, amen.
1: Amen, amen. Yes. We thank the Lord in advance for touching her body, because he's an awesome God. So maybe you have a situation out there and you have a sickness, you have some loved one that you want us to touch and agree with you and believe God's word. We encourage you to call us at 386-673-2495. That's the number to call us. Amen.
0: Amen. Amen. Well, we want to pray for all the children and all the youth and all the college students, everyone who is out for the summer. God, that you would continue giving them wisdom, Lord God.
1: Yes.
0: Wisdom, God, that they would use wisdom in all that they do, Lord God, the places that they go, Lord God, that they would make wise decisions, Lord God. We bind up the spirit of foolishness that would try to set snares and traps, Lord God.
1: Yes.
0: Oh, God, that you would just protect them, even the little ones, Lord God. Mm-hmm. We come against predators and kidnappers and all that foolishness, Lord God. God, that you would just dispatch your ministering angels around them, be a fence around them, build a wall of fire, and protect them in Jesus' name.
1: Call online.
3: Call online. Go ahead.
5: Hello, Mother Baptiste. How you doing?
1: Amen.
5: Hello, members. How y'all doing up there?
0: We're doing good. Try to speak just a little bit louder if you can. Try to speak a little bit louder if you can.
5: Okay. Can you hear me now?
1: Yes.
5: Okay. Bless you, bless you, bless you. Mm-hmm. Always bless everybody, especially Pastor Dr. Tony Bahu and Dr. Charlene Bahu and everybody at Living Faith World Ministries. You stay blessed and keep everybody in prayer. And especially bless all the students that's out for the summer. Pray and hope everybody have a safe one. Everybody, you know, stay safe and blessed as always. And especially out to the bereaved family everywhere, and especially out to the prisoners and everybody at Living Faith World Ministries. We say, pray always.
1: Amen.
5: Take care. Y'all stay blessed and stay safe.
1: Amen. Amen.
5: And also, happy birthday to everybody that's having a birthday in June.
1: Amen. Amen.
5: What a blessing.
1: What a blessing.
5: Take care.
1: Amen.
5: Ministers up there at Living Faith World Ministries, out to our pastors especially. Take care.
1: Amen.
5: God bless.
1: Amen. God is so good. We thank God for Mother Linda. She always interceding for someone. So that's what it's all about, interceding for our brothers and sisters in the Lord, that we continue to do the will of God, grow, strengthen us, to direct us by the Holy Spirit, that we may be a blessing to somebody. Amen. That's what it's all about. And so we just give you all the praise. And maybe you have a prayer request, a praise report, a testimony, whatever they may be. We just want you to shout out to the Lord and tell him thank you, because God, the more you think, the more God going to bless you. So we just give God all the praise today for giving us one more day to lift his name up and praise his holy name. We pray for those that are sick in the hospitals. We pray for those in prison. We pray for those all around us each and every day, that the glory of God will fill their day, make their day in everything they do. In Jesus' name I pray. Amen, amen. It's praying time.
0: Yes, it is.
1: And more we pray and lift the name of Jesus up, I believe the Lord will acknowledge us in all our ways, and he will direct our path. Yes, he will.
0: Amen.
1: Amen, amen.
0: Hallelujah. Well, we want to pray for the fathers, because next Sunday is Father's Day.
1: Yes,
0: amen.
1: Yes.
0: Amen. And I miss my natural father.
1: Yes,
0: I miss him.
1: Yes.
0: You know, some of us have our fathers still. And when I see people that still have my age, you know, and I'm up there a little bit. I'm a senior citizen. But I see other people that have their, you know, their mother and their father. And I just look at how blessed they are.
1: Blessed. Yeah.
0: But I thank God for the time that I did have with my father. Amen. And, you know, he had gotten sick, but God delivered him. And I was able to even enjoy him for another 5 years.
6: Oh,
0: that
6: awesome.
0: God allowed us to enjoy and have him for another 5 years. And I thank God for every moment, every memory of it. But, you know, you may not have your father, but we have a Father God.
1: Amen.
0: We are not orphans. Amen.
1: Woo.
0: We have a Heavenly Father who loves us.
1: Yes.
0: But we want to pray for all the fathers, all the grandfathers. And, you know, if you're an uncle and you step in the role of a father, we're praying for you,
1: too. Yes.
0: Amen. But we want to thank. I have a prayer. I'm actually going to read it. It's for the fathers. Father, we just come before you, Lord God, in the mighty name of Jesus, lifting up each and every person, Lord God. Lifting up each and every person, Lord God. We thank you for the fathers, grandfathers, spiritual fathers, mentors, and father figures you have placed in our lives. Bless them with wisdom, strength, courage, and integrity. Help them to lead their families with love, patience, and godly character. Mm-hmm. Lord, draw them closer to you and fill them with your Holy Spirit. Give them the grace to be examples of faith, honor, and compassion. Strengthen them in every challenge they face, Lord God. And provide their needs, Lord God, according to your riches and glory. Protect their minds, their hearts, and their bodies, and grant them peace in times of uncertainty, Lord God.
1: Yes.
0: Oh, God, give them wisdom in making decisions, Lord God. Joy in serving you, Lord God.
1: Yes.
0: Let their lives reflect your goodness and inspire the future generations to follow, Lord God. So we just thank you, Lord God. We pray for the fathers everywhere that they will turn their hearts towards you. And that their homes will be filled with your presence, with your love, with your peace, and with your blessings in Jesus' name. So a Father's Day blessing, that the Lord will bless you and keep you, and the Lord make his face shine upon you and be gracious to you.
1: Mm-hmm.
0: The Lord lift up his countenance upon you and give you peace in Jesus' name. So we speak that blessing to all the fathers. Amen.
6: Amen.
1: Amen. All right. Hats off. For the fathers.
0: Amen.
1: Yeah, I'm telling, we just honor the Lord today for all that he's done for us and how God provide for us with that don't have a father, that he supply all our needs according to the riches and glory.
0: Yes.
1: And we give God all the praise for that. Amen. Because God is a good God.
0: Yes,
1: as we continue to pray, I want to say a special prayer today for Miss Mother Irene Webb, an awesome woman of God. She's in her 90s. God has blessed her to be strong and mighty. But we just pray today, as Minister Baptiste will pray for her, that God will continue to build her up where she's weak.

0: In Jesus' name, amen.
1: Amen.
2: Amen. He'll do it every time.
1: Yes.
2: Amen. Amen. So if you have a hot prayer request, a testimony, or a prayer, want us to touch and agree with you, we encourage you to call us at 386-673-2495. That's the number to call us up. Well, the hour is full spent. We want you to call us.
1: Amen. Yes, do call us. And if you're just tuning in, again, that number is 386-673-2495. We are live on the air.
2: Yes, ma'am.
1: And like Pastor Webb said, give us a call. We want to join our faith with yours.
2: Yes,
1: amen. Because God is good. He is still in the miracle working business.
2: Mm-hmm.
1: And if you have a need, he's got a miracle with your name on it. Amen.
2: Yes. Yes, he does.
1: Amen.
2: Amen. So as we go on praying and touching and agreeing, we believe in God for great and mighty things. We want to pray for that grandmother that she's been keeping her grandkids for about 17 years. And it was 5 of them. And she's just about had it. She don't know which direction to take. But I told her, try Jesus. He'll teach her how to raise those kids up.
1: Yes.
2: And in the right way and do the right thing and say the right things. Don't be shy not to tell them the right and wrong. But we just want to touch and agree with her that God would just turn their lives around so they could be able to manage this one doing this and this one doing that. But Bible says, honey, he'll make peace be still, won't he? He'll make the devil behave messing with your children, as Dr. McCray prayed.
1: Amen. Hallelujah. Father, we thank you, Lord God. We give you glory, God. We give you honor, Lord God. And we magnify your name, Lord God. We lift you up, God. We praise you because you are there. We just thank you because we know there's nothing too hard for you. Nothing is impossible for you, Lord God. So we know that you will do only what you can do, Lord God. So we lift up every situation to you, Lord God. God, we take the burden off of our shoulders and put it on you, God, because you said you would fight all of our battles, Lord God. So we thank you, God. We thank you for your provision in the mighty name of Jesus, in Jesus' name. Amen.
2: Amen. He would do it. He would do it. Amen. And we did. Thank God. And maybe you have a son, a daughter, a family member that need to hear from the Lord and turn their lives around. Amen. The door is open. Amen. For them to accept the Lord for their Lord and Savior, because nobody can do it. And we're going to ask Minister Baptiste, to open the door to the church. To the church is your heart.
0: Hallelujah.
2: And accept God as your Lord and Savior. He can do it.
0: Yes.
2: He can do it.
0: But the doors of the church is open. Come on in.
2: Come on in.
0: Yeah. You are welcome to come on in. The Lord say, behold, I stand at the door and I knock.
2: Come on.
0: If you will open that door up, he said, I will come in and I will sup with you. I will fellowship with you. Hallelujah. Come on and dine at the master's table. Hallelujah. Come on, let him fill your cup and let you overflow. Praise God.
2: Yes.
0: So if you don't know God, this is a good time to get to know him. So all you have to do is ABC. Ask, believe, and confess.
2: Come on.
0: Hallelujah. Just that simple.
2: Jesus.
0: Praise God. Glory. Ask, believe, confess. Praise God. Hallelujah. So just come on in and let the Lord have his way. Just open up your heart and say, yes, Lord.
2: Yes,
0: just
2: Lord.
0: Yield.
2: Yes.
0: Just yield to the power of the Holy Spirit.
2: Come on.
0: In Jesus' name, amen.
2: Amen. Yes. Amen. Amen. Amen.
1: Thank you, Lord.
2: Mm-hmm.
1: Thank you, Lord. Well, I want to lift up a young lady. She's dealing with some cancer.
2: Mm-hmm.
1: She's in Halifax Hospital,
2: mm-hmm.
1: And it spread a little bit, and now she just found out she has some in her spine and a little spot on her brain.
2: Ooh.
1: And I say little spot because God is bigger than that little spot. Amen.
2: Amen. Amen.
1: So I did visit her in the hospital a couple times and prayed with her, and asked her if she had ever prayed the prayer of salvation, and she said, I don't believe so, But mm-hmm. she really, you know, after I prayed for her and witnessed to her about the Lord and some things of God, and she said, you know, I've never heard that before, amen. Certain things. And she said, I find that very fascinating.
2: Oh,
1: but all in all, she received the Lord Jesus Christ mm-hmm. as her amen. Personal Savior. Amen.
2: Amen. Amen.

0: And I gave her some healing scriptures to read. And so I just want to lift her up in prayer that God would continue, the Holy Spirit would continue to draw her nigh unto him. All the Holy Spirit does, he leads us to Jesus. Amen.
1: Amen.
0: Everything points back to Jesus because God said there's no other name by which we can be saved.
1: Yes.
0: And so we just lift up this dear woman of God. God, that you would continue to touch her body, Lord God. God, I believe, Lord God, just as she called on your name, Lord God, believing in you, Lord God, that by your stripes, Lord God, that you would heal. We command that spots, those cancer cells, we command them to dry up at the name of Jesus. Everything shall bow. So we just say cancer cells bow right now to the name of Jesus. God, that you would heal her body from the top of her head to the soles of her feet. We render every cancer cell powerless, null and void, and we command it to dry up and cease in the name of Jesus.
1: Yes.
0: And we speak healing over her, Lord God. God, that she would know that you are the one that healed her, Lord God, that she would give you all the glory, and that she will have a testimony of your healing power and serve you, God, all the days of her life. Lord God, we just continue to lift her up in prayer in Jesus' name. Amen.
1: Amen. Amen.
0: Yes.
1: God is so good, and we thank God today has been a day of rejoicing, and we shall continue to raise the roof and tell God thank you.
2: Thank you.
0: Yes.
1: Amen. Amen. God is a good God, and I also just give God all the glory for all of those that are listening in today. God, I believe within my heart that God has a blessing with your name on it.
0: Yes.
1: So keep on believing the word of God. Call online.
2: Call online. Go ahead.
3: Yeah, Mr. Baptiste, check my calendar. Yesterday was National Flag Day. I lift up the Lord's banner every day. Amen.
1: Amen. Amen.
2: All right. All right. And you know that his banner over us is love.
1: Amen.
3: That's right.
1: Amen.
3: I got my church went ahead and made t-shirts for us that say Former Coy Church of God on the back and on the front and Faith on the back.
2: All right.
1: Yes, yes, yes.
2: Beautiful, beautiful.
3: Yes. We got to witness to people. Amen.
2: Yes.
3: Yes. Okay, God bless you. Love you. Bye-bye.
2: God bless.
1: Amen. He's so sweet. He's so sweet at reminding us what's going on. Amen. That is what it's all about, lifting each other up in the Lord and allow God to do the work.
2: Do it, God.
1: To do the work.
0: Yes. Amen. Amen. Well, call us up. We have a few more minutes to pray with you.
1: Mm-hmm.
0: So call us up, 386. What is that number again?
1: 386-673-2495. Amen. That's the number. That's the hot number to call us and get in touch with us. Maybe touch and agree with you that God will be done. I would just want to remind everyone that are listening in that want to stop by the Women's Ministry at Living Faith on Wednesday at 6 o'clock. Amen. Come ready to hear a word and celebrate the women. Celebrate each other that God is still on the throne working in our life, doing mighty and great things for him. Amen.
0: Amen.
1: We'll see you there.
0: Amen. Well, we want to thank everybody who's been listening. We want to thank everyone who's called in. And we just pray that you have a blessed week. We hope you've been inspired by the prayers. We hope someone out there listened to that prayer of salvation and prayed and received the Lord Jesus Christ as their personal Savior and that they have a relationship with God. But we just want to say thank you for calling. And we'll be back again next week to join our faith with yours and to pray with you. And we just love coming in and just ministering the word of God and ministering our prayers. So we thank you for listening. And this is Pastor Valerie McCray.
2: Minister Deborah Baptiste.
1: Pastor Louise Webb.
0: And we are from Living Faith World Ministries. We're your prayer team under the leadership of Pastor Tony and Pastor Charlene Barhu. And if you don't have a church home, we invite you to find one close in your neighborhood.
1: Yes.
0: And if you're in our neighborhood or close by, we are at Living Faith World Ministries, 950 Derbyshire Road. Mm-hmm. And again, our pastors are Pastor Charlene and Pastor Tony Barhu. Those are our senior pastors.
1: Mm-hmm.
0: We have 9 a.m. service and 11 o'clock service. 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
1: Amen.
0: Worship, praise, and the Word. 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So we have something for everyone. We have children's church on Sundays. We have anointed teen ministries on Sundays. So we invite you to come on out and fellowship with us.
1: Yes.
0: Amen.
1: Amen.
2: We also have Sunday school.
0: Oh, yes.
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0: All right, Sunday school teacher, don't let us forget.
1: Amen. More you do for God, more God will do for you. So it's very important that we hook up and obey the word of God and allow God to just bless us. He want to bless us so much. So we just give God all the glory and praise. May this day be a blessing to you, you all out there in radio land. And allow the spirit of the Lord show up and show out. Amen.
2: Amen.

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2: So glad to be here on Father's Day, and I'm just here celebrating all the dads. Hey, you know, now that I've been in ministry for quite a long time, I've had a lot of titles. You know, they've called me pastor and evangelist and bishop, and some people have called me a few other names that I probably won't tell you. Come on. But they've called me apostle. I've even had people introduce me as doctor. And I have to get up and say, man, I ain't even an RN. Come on, somebody. But of all the titles that I have carried, the most precious one by far is dad. You know, I figured if I couldn't be good at everything, I could do my best to be a good dad. And I love that better than anything. And I think, in fact, I'm positive that we got some great dads in the room. So why don't we just lift up a shout for all the great dads here and online? Man, we celebrate you. So here we go. I'm looking at 1 Chronicles 25. I'm not going to preach very long. Look at your neighbor and say, sure. Hallelujah. No, just for a few minutes. It says here that David and the army commanders then appointed men, watch this, from the families of Asaph. Somebody say Asaph. He-Man. You remember that cartoon from years ago, He-Man? Come on. And Jeduthun to proclaim God's messages to the accompaniment of the lyres, the harps, and the cymbals. Here's a list of their names and their works. From the sons of Asaph, there was Zakur, Joseph, and all his brothers. Come on. They worked under the direction of their father, Asaph, who proclaimed God's messages by the king's orders. From the sons of Jeduthun, there was all these sons that he had, six in all. I'm going to let you figure out the names. Come on. They worked under the direction of their father, Jeduthun, who proclaimed God's message to the accompaniment of the lyre, the offering thanks, and the praise to the Lord. From the sons of He-Man, come on, there was all his sons, every one of them. All these men were under the direction of their fathers. They were under the direction of their fathers as they made music at the house of the Lord. Their responsibilities included the playing of the cymbals, the harps, and the lyres, and the cooking of the chicken wings. No, it doesn't say that. At the house of God. Watch this. Asaph, Jeduthun, and Heman. Don't miss this part. This is important. Reported directly to the king. All right. Luke 2:49. Jesus said, I must be about my father's business. I want to talk today about the father's business. I want to tell you, sir, that your most important business is not the job that you have. It's not the business that you own. The most important business that you have is the family that you love and the family that you lead. So I feel like I've got a download from heaven. Anybody ready? Shout out, I'm ready. Come on. Man, I just love you guys so much. Y'all are the best. Slip up your hands. Father, today is your day. We're here celebrating earthly fathers, but it would be remiss not to say how much we appreciate our heavenly father. God, would you help me help somebody today? Would you help me be led by you? And would you help me be used by you? I love you today. We thank you for your goodness. Somebody give the Lord the praise and ovation of the day. Amen. Before you sit down, just tell everybody around you, it's the father's business that matters. It's the father's business. I want to tell all the hard-working men, thank you. For the men that, come on, know how to bring home the bacon. And if they need to, they can fry it up in the pan. We want to tell you, men, we appreciate you. But men, I want to tell you today, and I don't want to belabor it, but the most important work you do is not the job that you have. It's not the 40 hours that you work or the business that you own or run. The most important business a family man has is not his job, but it's loving your wife and raising your children. That's the most internal investment you can make. And I want to dive into this word today. Don and I read a chronological Bible together, and most every day we take communion together and we spend time with the Lord and we do it together. And we were reading in the book of Chronicles, and if you know about Chronicles, sometimes it can get long and intense. It's a lot of information at times and documentation of timelines. And as we were reading it, I was so amazed as God dropped maybe the most powerful revelation he's ever given me in all these years that I've been preaching as it relates to Father's Day. The text that I read today describes three fathers who have been given a special assignment by the king. And I want you to know today that if you're a father, one of the reasons that we celebrate you is because God has given you a special assignment. Raising your family is a special assignment. And I love this because these fiery fathers, these three, had the job of proclaiming God's messages and acted as lead worshipers before the Lord. And these men didn't just honor and praise God by themselves, but they led their families, they trained their children. And don't miss perhaps the most important part of this chapter. It says, Asaph, Jeduthun, and Heman answered and reported directly to the king. They didn't answer to their friends. They didn't answer to their companions. They didn't report to their families. These fathers reported directly to the king. And this is why godly fathers have to maintain love and expectations in our day, protection, standards. Because I want you to understand, dads, that when it's all said and done, we don't report to the culture. We don't report to the boss. We don't report to our mother-in-law. We don't report to the president. Come on, somebody. We don't report to a political party. We don't report to family members. As God's representatives in our home, we report directly to the king. That means sometimes we have to go against the grain. Sometimes we have to say no. Because we don't report to the culture, we report to the king. Godly fathers answer directly to the king. If you report to King Jesus and you know he's the one, make a little noise and give him praise right now. That's why everything doesn't go at my house. That's why there's some compromises I cannot make. Because I report directly to the king. Now, I love these three men. And I love how they lived their lives. And how they made a deposit in the next generation. And I want to just look behind the text. Because I was amazed at how God began to speak to me about these three men. The first one I want to talk to you about is Asaph. I want to call him Asaph the Assembler. In fact, if you define the name Asaph, his name literally means assembler. And what I love about Asaph is he started with his own family. This assembler brought his family together and assembled them in the house of the Lord. He made a deposit in them and built their lives around the presence of the Lord. In other words, God's presence and raising his kids to know Jehovah was the great priority in his life. And I want to tell you, dads, it's important to teach your kids manners. I better say that again. I said it's important to teach your kids manners. I'm going to press you a little bit hard. Your kids ought to know how to say yes, ma'am. I'm too Southern. No, ma'am. Yes, sir. No, sir. They need to respect their teachers. Oh, I got some educators in the house wanting to say, hey, man, you need to respect your teachers. You need to respect folks that are older than you. You need to respect law enforcement. Come on, dads. You need to teach them to respect their mama. They start going crazy. You say, hey, boy, don't make me slap you so hard. When you wake up, your clothes will be in style. Come on, somebody. You need to teach your kids how to respect. It's important, because if you don't teach them respect, I'm going to tell you, teach that little crumb snatcher respect right now, or law enforcement will have to do it later. And everybody still loves me, say amen. Because as godly fathers, we have to teach them respect. We have to teach them ethics. It's important to teach them to respect. If they're men, or young men, they need to respect women. I'm going to say it one more time. We need to teach our young men, women are not bees, and they're not. Y'all know what bees and hoes. Come on, somebody. And you don't need to have a son that talks about a woman like that. We need to teach our men that our women are wonderful. Hallelujah. They are beautiful. They are handmaidens of the Lord. And they are fine. Come on, somebody. My wife is fine, y'all. She sure is. Don't be nodding your head. You know you look good. She was so glad to see me yesterday when I walked in. Let me tell you, I was glad she was glad to see me too. We needed to teach our daughters to value themselves. We need to teach, come on, somebody. We need to teach our daughters that they are more than just a sex object. We need to teach, I'm saying too much. We need to teach our daughters to regard their bodies. We need to teach our daughters that they are somebody. We need to assemble our children and pour goodness into them and love into them. I know I'm pushing you a little bit. We need to teach them not to fuss and cuss. Act crazy. And make sure if they act that way, they didn't learn it from you. Ooh, it's quiet in here. It's great to teach them how to play baseball, basketball. You know, I would have been a professional basketball player. Y'all don't even know that about me. The only thing that stopped me was I couldn't dribble, I couldn't run, and I couldn't jump, and I could hardly shoot. But I'm telling you, if I could have done that, I would have... I'd be in the finals. Come on, somebody. And it's good to teach your kids to play baseball. And I see so many parents involved in travel ball right now. But I want to tell you something about baseball. Baseball is a game, but life is real. And when life gets hard, your kids don't need a coach. They need a savior. Asaph was famous for writing some of the most famous psalms in the Bible. And I'm paraphrasing Psalm 72, and I'm trying to encapsulate it all in one little paraphrase verse. But he wrote this. He said, we will not hide the mighty works of God from the next generation. We will tell them what we have heard and what we have known. This man Asaph was an assembler and a trainer of the next generation, in particular his own children. And he said, we're going to tell the next generation what we've heard. We heard that he brought miracles in the desert. We heard that he parted the Red Sea. We heard that manna fell from heaven and water came from a rock. We heard that he gave us victory and the walls fell down flat in Jericho. We heard that he gave us power over our enemies. We heard all these things. And you need to tell your children what you've heard. I heard that there was a Savior. I heard his name was Jesus. I heard that he died on the cross. I heard that they buried him in a borrowed tomb. I heard that he raised on the third day. I heard that he's seated at the right hand of the Father. I heard that he's coming back again in the air. How many of you got a message that you could tell your children? I heard. He said, we will tell the next generation, watch this, what we have heard, but also what we've known. In other words, precious, he said, we're not only going to relate the stories that we've heard of the greatness of God, but we're going to tell our next generation and our children what we have known ourselves. See, one of the things the enemy doesn't want you to know is that there is power in your story. It's one thing to tell what you've heard. It's another thing to tell what you've known. It's one thing to tell what you've heard, but it's another thing to tell what you lived. There is power in your story, Dad. Share and talk about God's goodness and faithfulness in your life. I wonder if there's anybody here today. If you had a chance and you could take this microphone, you could spend a long time talking about the God that's been a way maker and the things that he has done in your life. If you have known his goodness, if you have experienced his provision, if you've been healed once, if you've been delivered once, if you've been provided for once, if you've got a story to tell, you can't have the microphone, but you can certainly lift up a praise. If he's been good to you. Oh, come on, y'all. Sometimes you need to bring him a this is what I've known praise. Sometimes you need to bring him, my God, I got to thank you that when I couldn't do it, you did. And when I couldn't move it, you did. And when I couldn't heal it, you did. And when I couldn't change it, you did. And when I couldn't transform it, you did. I dare somebody right now, all the way up in the balcony, if he's been good to you, this is a what I've known praise. One of the most important things you can do is reflect God's goodness in your life and tell your children. Now, praise God, assemble your children together and rehearse God's goodness. I think about my life. There are so many stories, and I don't want to take long, but it's been passed down to me. I am five generations preacher. The enemy thought I wasn't going to be one, but hey, baby, here I am. He thought he had me, but God's been good. And I can go all the way back to the late 1800s when my grandfather, who died in 1968 in the pulpit preaching the gospel, my dad pastored his first church when he was 17 years old, y'all. And that's the lineage that I have. But my grandfather, my dad's dad, went into a tent of my great-grandfather who was having a tent meeting in a city in the South. And he went in, he was drunk and was going to ride his horse into the tent and shoot up the building. And when he got to outside the tent, he sobered up supernaturally and heard the gospel, walked into my great-granddaddy's tent, got saved and filled with the Holy Spirit, married the tent preacher's daughter, who is my grandmother, and here I am today telling the story that God is a way maker from generation to generation. Is there anybody here that can say in the mighty name of Jesus, it ain't stopping with me, but it's going to my children? Open up your mouth and holler one good time. Come on. There's something powerful, precious, about passing stories of God's faithfulness from one generation to the next. But Asaph is a powerful name. And There are layers to the meaning of this name. Asaph, the assembler's name, also means to reassemble, to repair, and to fix what's broken. And sometimes our children lose their way. Oh, come on now. Sometimes they have broken seasons, and we don't reject our children even when they're broken. Okay, I got 12 people saying amen. I don't know about you, but I've had broken times in my life. I lost my way, but God was faithful to me. I know there are times when you have to be careful that you don't enable bad behavior, but your ultimate goal as a father is to do your very best to fix your children when they are broken. It's the mentality that says they might be a mess, but they're still mine. How many of you know that sometimes our children lose their way, but even if they're a mess, they're still mine? Okay, let me get real. You can sit out there and be all kind of cute if you want to, but you ain't always made the right decisions. You haven't always been where you needed to be. And there were some people who loved you in spite of yourself. There have been people in your life that stayed with you when you did not even deserve it. There are some people that stayed with you when you didn't deserve it, when you wasn't fit to live and you were scared to die. But God put people in your life that stuck with you. And I'm telling you, I have made up in my mind that if my children are broken, they can count on me to reassemble their lives. I'm not just an assembler, I'm a reassembler. I'll help you put your world back together again if you are mine. If there's anybody in the house that's willing to be an assembler and a reassembler, open up your mouth and give God a praise like you believe it. We reassemble our children even when they don't want it. We just keep trying. I look at my life and God has been so good to me. And it's that mentality, precious, as I said, that declares that even if they're a mess, they're mine. Now, if your family is broken, can I say this? They don't need a divorce attorney. They need an Asaph. So if you want to be an assembler and a reassembler, man or woman, open up your mouth and give God a mighty praise right now. God, use me. Come on. If you're thankful for people who were deposited in your life that help you put your world back together, and you're willing to be an Asaph, open up your mouth and give God a praise right now. Okay, you have Asaph the assembler. Then I want to tell you about He-Man. In the 80s, there was a cartoon called He-Man. And in the 80s, Dawn Rayleigh married a He-Man. Come on, somebody. Just kidding. He-Man, I want to call him He-Man the Faithful. His name literally means faithful. And the name He-Man points to the faithfulness of a good father. The Bible said in 1 Corinthians 4:2, moreover, it is required of a man that he be found faithful. It's so important, sir, for dads to be faithful to their families. I want my children to find me faithful. Faithful to the Lord. Faithful to his house. Faithful in my marriage. And I am a living witness. Don't underestimate the power of faithfulness. There have been times in my life that I didn't have everything figured out. Yeah, there's been times in my life when I moved forward. There have been times in my life when I walked by faith and I wasn't really that smart and I didn't have it all figured out, but I just kept showing up. Some of y'all say, well, Apostle, you know, will you tell the story about starting in the gym? You tell the story about holes in the roof. You tell the story about 27 years ago, what it was like when you came here. And now we see this great facility. We see buildings all over Florida. We see campuses launching across the nation. Apostle, what is the secret? I'm telling you, sometimes I didn't know what to do. I didn't have every I dotted and every T crossed, but I just showed up. I just kept believing that whatever God told me, it will come to pass. I've come to tell you, Dad, don't you let the enemy smother out your purpose. Don't let the devil convince you that because you don't know everything from the very end to the beginning, that you need to give up. The devil is a liar. Just show up and watch what God will do. Some of the most successful people in this room would tell you that the key to their success has been just showing up. Truth is, y'all, I've seen God move in my life in a lot of ways because I just kept showing up. If you're just going, if you don't know exactly what to do, if you're going to show up, make a little bit of noise right now. But if you trace that name also means to be reliable. It means to be one that you can count on. Years ago, one of my daughters paid me, I think, the highest compliment. There was some young man that was interested in him, and they said, well, we just got to make sure. We got to have somebody that we can depend on that's reliable, like Dad. I'm telling you, my head swole so big. When she said that, I thought, man, of any compliment that they could give me, of anything they could say about me, I hope that one day, hallelujah, if Jesus tarries, now I plan on living a long time, but if Jesus tarries, and I kind of think he's coming soon, make a little noise if you believe he's coming soon, amen. I got about 12 people. I said, make a little noise. You believe he's coming soon. I believe in the coming of the Lord. But I'm going to tell you the greatest compliment your children can pay you is that you were reliable, is that you were faithful, is that you went to work, is that you showed up, is that you took them to church. I dare somebody right now. Give every faithful and reliable dad a great big God bless you. Come on. I need somebody to be reliable and find my glasses. I set them somewhere. Look what the Lord has done. Hallelujah. So be reliable and be faithful. But if you trace that name, this is where it gets so beautiful. If you trace the name Heman, it also means to step up for others. But the real crux of that name, it means to become not just a father, but a foster father. In other words, it means that you'll step up and become a father for those who don't even have a father. That you'll support, that you'll get behind. See, here's the deal. I have made up in my mind that I want to be a father to those that need fathering. And if you get around me, if you really know me, if you get around me, I'm going to daddy you. I'm going to brag on you. I'm going to tell you how pretty you look. You look so pretty today. You're pretty. I'm so proud of you. Listen, sometimes the best thing you can do for somebody is just father them. And you don't stop fathering just your family. I'm believing that at Calvary, there's going to be some fathers who will just father people everywhere that they go. Somebody give God praise for the good fathers in the room. It is God's will for generations to be blessed because of your faithfulness. But then the very last name person that I want to talk about is Jeduthun. And Jeduthun's name means this. Jeduthun, the present tense praiser. It literally means praising. It's the name that means I will praise God in the present tense. Not I'm going to praise God, not I have praised God, but it means I'm praising God in the present tense. It speaks of praising God right in the middle of where you are right now. It speaks of praising God when it's good and praising God when it's bad. It speaks of praising God when you got money, and it speaks of praising God when you're broke. It speaks of praising God when you're weak and praising God when you're strong. Listen, anybody can praise God when you got money in your pocket. Anybody can praise God when everything is going perfectly. Anybody can praise God when your children are behaving splendidly. But when all hell is breaking loose, when you don't have money, when you don't have resources, and you don't even know where to turn, but something inside of you says, I'm going to praise God beyond what I feel. I'm going to praise God beyond what I see. I'm going to bring him a present tense praise. I dare somebody right now to be the Jonathan on your road and bring him a present tense praise. Sometimes you got to praise him when you don't have the money. Sometimes you got to praise him when you ain't got it figured out. And when you can praise him like that, then you got a hold of somebody that's got a hold of you. Hallelujah. 1 Thessalonians 5:18, Paul said this. He said, in everything, give thanks. For this is the will of God concerning you. Not in a few things, not in most things, but in everything. How can you do that? Because Romans 8:28 says, for we know that all things work together for the good to those who love the Lord. I'm just looking for a few people that love the Lord. Y'all, don't make me come down there. Is there anybody in here that loves the Lord? All things work together for the good to those who love the Lord and who are called according to his purpose. Now, the words work together in the Greek, it means made to cooperate. God said, I am so big that I'll make everything that you've been through, every high time, every low time, every time you hit it, every time you missed it, every time you did right, every time you did wrong, and none of it surprises me. I am so God that I will work it in the recipe of your life, and I will make it all work together for the good to those who love the Lord. That's why, even if it ain't going right now, you ought to go ahead and praise God that he's not through, that he's working it all together. Let me stop right here. How many of you can look back on, I'm about to preach. How many of you can look back on your life and say, Apostle, I remember a time in my life when I thought it was over, but now I look back and I see that God worked it all out for my good. So if he did it then, I'm going to praise him now because it's all going to come together. Come on now. In everything, give him thanks. Y'all, what is a trip about this is that this man, Jonathan, he was the choir director. Come on now. He directed the whole house and his family in praise. He wasn't just a praiser. He was the lead praiser. He was the one who established praise. People ask me, say, Apostle, who's the praise and worship leader at Calvary? Me. Y'all ain't saying nothing. I've been here 26 years and John's been here 10. How many of y'all love Pastor John and Pastor Courtney, and they do a great job? I love them so much. But let me tell you, I was praising before they even got on the stage. I was praising God in the gym. I was praising God in the little building. I was praising God on the roof during COVID. Y'all ain't saying nothing to me. I was praising God because I'm the lead praiser in this house. You see, here's what I know. You might come to watch me preach, but God shows up to watch me praise. There's somebody who wants to be the lead praiser in your house. Open up your mouth and just praise him one time. I was looking at my daughters today. What's up, Cheno? What's up, Court? That's my two girls. Then I got paid in the sound booth. I was looking at my girls on the stage, and they were praising the Lord. They were giving God glory. They were dancing all over the place. and they did it because God was worthy. But let me tell you,

Up. I need a daddy right now that's ready to be the lead praiser in your house. Open up your mouth and give. No, let me just one time. I want to hear from every male in the room, every dad that is a dad or a potential dad. If you don't mind being a lead praiser, let me hear from the brothers. One, two, three, praise him right now. My God, something happens when men begin to praise the Lord. One more time. One, two, three. Come on, brothers, and praise him. I want my children to praise the Lord because they saw me praise God. I'm the lead praiser. Listen, I'm not the best singer, but I'm going to be the lead praiser. Hallelujah. Now, the Bible said, like arrows in the hands of a warrior are children in the hands of one's youth. God's given you these arrows. And I want you to understand something. The name Jeduthun has as its origin the Hebrew word yada. And yada is one of the seven Hebrew words for praise. It implies to throw a praise. It means to shoot a praise like an arrow. And the Bible said, like arrows in the hands of a warrior are children in the hands of one's youth. And as I was reading that and studying that, I said, Lord, I want to shoot my children forth like an arrow. And I would say to you, don't just shoot a person from your house, shoot a praiser from your house. Don't just shoot an arrow from your house. Shoot children from your house that know how to press into God because they watched you press into God. But then if you look at the word yada, yada also is linked to the word axle. An axle means to turn. It takes an axle to turn a car. It's the axle on a car that turns things. And the Lord said, people don't even know it, but their praise will turn their situation around, y'all. That when they bring me a yada, I'll turn their defeat into victory. I'll turn their mourning into dancing. I'll turn their poverty into prosperity. I'll turn their sickness into healing. I'll turn their struggle into breakthrough. I'll turn their valley into a high place. If they'll praise me, I'll turn things around. See, here's what the devil doesn't want you to know. The Bible said that the Lord inhabits the praises of his people. You don't understand that your deliverance is right underneath your nose. How many times has the devil thought he had you, but you had a yada in your mouth? You had a praise in your mouth, and your praise actually turned your situation around. I dare somebody right now who needs a turnaround. One, two, three, bring them a yada. Come on, I got to finish. But jump on your feet right now and look at your neighbor and say, neighbor, your turnaround is in your praise. I really believe that. Tell them again, say, your turnaround is in your praise.

said, I'll turn it around. I dare somebody. Let's go. Turn around one time. Hallelujah. Come on, turn around again. Hallelujah. Come on, turn around one more time. Now open up your mouth.

praise the Lord. Like that's your turnaround season. What if your shout would turn it around? What if your clap would turn it around? What if your surrender praise would turn it around? One, two, three. Give him praise right now. I want my family and I want my church to be able to look at me as a father. I never want you to look at me, son, and say, man, I'm working, but Apostle's just standing there. I'm trying to lead this house, but our Father and the Lord in this ministry is just looking at us. I never want to do that. And the truth is, there are times when you see me up here praising God, and I've had seasons when I was bleeding into my boots and I was struggling and fighting, but I made up in my mind that I would not let my sorrow overcome my desire to give God glory. Come on now. When my mother was addicted and missing from the home that she was in and we had no idea where she was, I stood here and praised the Lord. When my dad died with cancer and I left his bedside and walked into this building, I walked all over this room and y'all saw me. I praised the Lord. I didn't praise him because everything was perfect. I didn't worship him because I wasn't in a dilemma. But I remembered. My responsibility is to this house. And I will move beyond what I feel. And I will capture the reality that he's worthy. And I will know and be assured that as I worship him and praise him, he will come. Huh? And he will move for me. Hallelujah. Hallelujah. Hallelujah. People say, you know, I've had people over the last few days even talk to me, yeah, you know, Apostle, you have praised the Lord and you have created an atmosphere of praise there at Calvary. No, I have not. I am not a creator. I'm a cultivator. I cultivate an atmosphere of praise. I praise the Lord knowing that if I will consistently praise the Lord, there will be people around me who won't be able to resist him and they will praise him too. And that's why when you come in here, there's an atmosphere of praise because we cultivate the atmosphere. That's why miracles take place in here. That's why cancer dries up in here. That's why children are delivered in here. How many of you are glad to be in an atmosphere of praise because we cultivate the atmosphere of presence when we cultivate the atmosphere of praise? Praise and worship. So I close with this. I was studying, and anybody that knows me, man, I love the word. I just love it. It means so much to me. I was preaching Thursday night, I think it was, and I was in Argentina, and I was preaching about the word. And I told those pastors, I said, I love the word. And I had my Bible and I grabbed it and I just hugged it. And I thought about the fact that everything I have is linked to the word. The word has provided for my whole life. The word has done everything for me. I would not even be here today were it not for the word of God. It's fed my family. It's saved my heart, restored my life. And I love it. I hide it in my heart. I love to talk about the word more than I love to talk about the NBA finals. If you sit with me, I'm going to preach to you. Is it right? I'm going to preach to you if you sit with me very long because the word just is inside of me. I just want to talk about it all the time. I was on the streets in Argentina. I had two pastors with me. I was preaching to them. Hallelujah. They traveled with me. I about got them saved. Hallelujah. But watch this.

Chronos is not eternal. The Chronos that you have on planet Earth, the Chronos that you have with your family, listen, Dad, the Chronos that you have with that son or that daughter, it's not eternal. One day, they will have the audacity to move out of your house. One day, they will leave you. And you only have a certain amount of time. If Jesus tarries, you only have a chronos, a tick-tock of time, a certain amount of time. So the chronos represents the tick-tock of time. But the word chronicle means to record what you did in the tick-tock of time. A chronicle means I wrote down what happened in the chronos. A chronicle is a recording of the chronos. The chronicle tells, was I faithful or was I unfaithful? Did I succeed or did I fail? Did I pray or did I not pray? Did I believe or did I doubt? Did I rise or did I fall? Did I hit it or did I miss it? The chronicle is reflective of the chronos. And those two words are together. What you've got to understand is, maybe your chronicle will never be written down. Maybe the chronos of your life will never be written in a book. The chronicle of your life as a father may never be written in a book. It may only be recorded in the hearts and lives of the families that you loved and the families that you led. Maybe

0: down in a book, but you'll write it in the hearts of your children. And for generations upon generations upon generations, your story will be told. Even after they forget your name, even after they don't even know your name anymore, they will tell your story. Because you put something so great in them, they'll rehearse the goodness of God that you deposited in their lives. Your life, your chronos, Dad, will become your chronicle. And the most important business that you have is not the job that you report to every week. It's not the practice that you have. It's a lawyer, a doctor, or a CPA firm, or whatever your job is, for a company or a business or a warehouse. All that is good. A teacher, an educator. All that is good. Real estate agent, a computer programmer, a builder, a plumber, an electrician, an airman, a worship leader, a preacher, a flaming evangelist. Come on. With the glory and anointing on your life. Your greatest ministry is not on the stage. It's in your house. See, I don't want to be a hero on the stage and a zero at home. Come on, somebody. And I would say to you, fathers, listen to me. Be about the Father's business. And I want to celebrate every father that takes the business of being a father really deep down in your soul. You take it with all your heart. I want us right now to give God praise for every good father in the room.
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4: It's 88 degrees.

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us into a moment of reconsecration. As we just sang that he's given us a garment of praise for a spirit of heaviness. 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He's done so much. 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

They say the holy water's watered down, and this town's lost its faith. Our colors will fade eventually, so if our time is running out, day after day, we'll make the mundane a masterpiece. Oh my, oh my love, I take one look at you, you're taking me

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3: Good morning, friends. This is Fresh Bread Daily with Pastor June Wood. Thank you for joining me today. However you're listening, by radio, online, or by replay, I'm truly honored to spend this moment with you. As we begin, I want to remind you of something very important. How you start your day matters. Before the world can speak into your ears, before circumstances try to shape your emotions, before opinions, headlines, or pressures demand your attention, you and I have the privilege of letting heaven hear our voice first. We read in Psalms 118, verse 24, it says, "This is the day that the Lord has made. We will rejoice and be glad in it." Not if everything goes our way, not if we feel like it. It says we will rejoice and be glad in it. The morning is a spiritual gateway. Your prayers establish the atmosphere. Your words give direction. Your declarations align your heart with God's truth. So let's begin by coming boldly before the Lord. I always start prayer by covering myself, my family, and those in my sphere of influence. I believe the very first thing that matters is that we cover and dress ourselves spiritually. Let's go before the Lord in prayer. Father God, I come to you today in the name of Jesus. Your word tells us in Hebrews chapter 10 that we have boldness to enter into the holiest by the blood of Jesus. So today, we plead the blood of Jesus over our lives. We plead the blood of Jesus over our spirit, our soul, and our body. We plead the blood of Jesus over our minds, our thoughts, emotions, and over our will. We plead the blood of Jesus over our homes, our families, our work, and our calling. Your word declares in Revelation 12:11 that we overcome by the blood of the Lamb and the word of our testimony. So we declare today that we are redeemed by the blood. We are forgiven by the blood of Jesus. We're cleansed by the blood. We're justified by the blood. And we are made righteous by the blood of Jesus. By the blood of Jesus, every accusation against us is silenced. By the blood of Jesus, every plan of the enemy is canceled. By the blood of Jesus, we are delivered from fear, condemnation, and shame. The blood speaks better things over our lives than any failure, any past mistake, or any attack of the enemy. We are covered. We are protected. We are accepted. And we are victorious in Jesus' mighty name. Father, we come fully dressed spiritually. And before we pray through each armor, we declare your word in Ephesians 6, 10 through 17. It says, in conclusion, be strong in the Lord. Draw your strength from him and be empowered through your union with him and in the power of his boundless might. Put on the full armor of God, for his precepts are like a splendid armor of a heavily armed soldier, so that you may be able to successfully stand up against all the schemes and all the strategies and the deceits of the devil. For our struggle is not against flesh and blood, contending only with physical opponents, but against the rulers, against the powers, against world forces of this present darkness, against the spiritual forces of wickedness in the heavenly places. Therefore, we put the complete armor of God on so that we will be able to successfully resist and stand our ground in the evil day. And having done everything that the crisis demands, to stand firm in your place, fully prepared, immovable, and victorious. So stand firm, hold your ground, having tightened the wide band of truth around your waist, and having put on the breastplate of righteousness and upright heart, and having strapped on your feet the gospel of peace and preparation to face the enemy with firm-footed stability and the readiness produced by the good news. Above all, lift up the protective shield of faith with which you can extinguish all the flaming arrows of the evil one, and take the helmet of salvation and the sword of the Spirit, which is the Word of God. So, Father, in obedience to your word, we now put on the whole armor of God. We declare that our loins are girded about with truth. Your word says in John 17:17, sanctify them by your truth. Your word is truth. Let the truth be in our inward parts. Let truth govern our thoughts, our words, our decisions today. We put on the breastplate of righteousness. Father, we thank you that we do not stand in our own righteousness, which was as filthy rags, but we stand in the righteousness that comes from you through Jesus Christ. You have declared us righteous. You have declared us not guilty. And because of that, we come boldly before the throne of grace to obtain mercy, to find grace to help, well-timed help, exactly when we need it. Our feet are shod with the preparation of the gospel of peace. God, you lead us where we're to go. You teach us to profit. You lead us in the paths of righteousness for your name's sake. You give us firm-footed stability in the face of all opposition. In the name of Jesus, we take up the shield of faith. We quench every fiery dart, every flaming arrow, every missile, every assignment of the enemy. No weapon formed against us shall prosper. Faith rises, fear bows, and the enemy is defeated. We put on the helmet of salvation. We're holding your thoughts, your purposes, your promises in our hearts and in our minds in Christ Jesus. We cast down imaginations and every high thing that exalts itself against the knowledge of God. We bring into captivity every thought to the obedience of Christ. If a thought does not line up with your word, we don't receive it. We reject it. We cast it down in the name of Jesus. And Father, we take the sword of the Spirit, which is the Word of God. We speak your word with authority. We cut to pieces every snare, every trap, every strategy of the enemy. For greater is he that's in us than he that is in the world. We can do all things through Christ who strengthens us. The joy of the Lord is our strength. The Lord is the strength of our life. And your peace, O God, which surpasses all understanding, stands guard over our hearts and over our minds in Christ Jesus. We refuse to worry about anything. We cast all of our care to you, Lord, because you, God, you care for us. You love us with an everlasting, unconditional love. And that love that you have for us, it's not based on our performance at all. It is not based on what we did or what we did not do. But it's based entirely on what Jesus has accomplished at Calvary's cross. When he paid a debt he didn't owe, and we owed a debt we couldn't pay. So today we thank you, Jesus. Thank you for redemption. Thank you for righteousness. Thank you for victory. We give you all the glory. We give you all the praise in Jesus' mighty name. Oh, thank you, Lord. And now, Father, according to your word in 1 Timothy 2:1-7, your word instructs us, first of all, to offer supplications, prayers, intercessions, and giving of thanks for all people. So today, we lift up all people to you, God, in the name of Jesus. We pray for those in authority, leaders at every single level of government. We thank you, Father, that you would grant them wisdom, discernment, righteous judgment, so that we may live a quiet and peaceable life in all godliness and reverence. You desire all people to be saved and to come unto the knowledge of the truth. We agree with your word today. We agree with your will today, because your word is your will. We thank you that there is only one God, one mediator between God and men, the man Christ Jesus, who gave himself as a ransom for all, in Jesus' name. Now, Father, we thank you. Your word declares that you're not willing that any should perish, but that all should come unto repentance. So today, we lift up the lost, the wandering, the weary, the confused, the broken, and the forgotten. We pray for those who do not know Jesus Christ, those searching for meaning in their life, those numbing pain instead of finding healing, those who feel unseen, unloved, and unworthy. Father, remove the veil from their eyes. Let the light of the glorious gospel shine into their hearts. Draw them by your Spirit with cords of love that cannot be broken. We pray for the prodigals today, prodigal sons and daughters who once knew the truth but have wandered away. God, let your memories of your goodness resurface. Let hearts be stirred. Let the hunger for home awaken. Send laborers across their path, people filled with grace, patience, truth, and compassion. Let conversation be divinely orchestrated. Let seeds planted today produce eternal fruit. In Jesus' name, we declare salvation in homes, workplaces, hospitals, prisons, and on the streets, because today is a day of salvation, in Jesus' mighty name. And God, we pray right now for the United States of America. Father God, we lift up the United States of America before you. We acknowledge that you are the one who raises up nations, and you are the one who brings them low. We humble ourselves before you today. Your word says, blessed is the nation whose God is the Lord. So we ask that hearts across this land would turn back to you, God. We pray for spiritual awakening, not just in churches, but in homes, schools, workplaces, and communities. Heal, God, what is divided. Restore what's been broken. Bring truth where confusion has reigned. Bring light where darkness has tried to settle. We pray for those in authority at every single level. Grant wisdom, restrain evil, expose corruption, strengthen those who choose righteousness. We pray for peace in our cities, God, safety, God, in our communities, protection over our families, and hope for the next generation that's to come. Let the church rise up in humility, love, and boldness. Let your people, God, be salt and light in this hour. We declare that America belongs to you, God. Revival begins in our hearts, not in the headlines, in Jesus' name. And Father, we make these declarations in faith right now to you. Now let us declare the word of the Lord with all boldness and authority. We declare that our words today are filled with faith, life, and power. We declare that we walk by faith and not by sight. We declare that we are the righteousness of God in Christ Jesus. We declare that we're accepted in the Beloved, approved and authorized by you, Almighty God. We declare that angels are working on our behalf today, bringing divine appointments and supernatural opportunities our way, in Jesus' mighty name. We declare that no weapon formed against us shall prosper, and any tongue that rises against us in judgment shall be condemned, in Jesus' name. That is our heritage as your servants. And Beloved, our time is out, but please join me again next Monday at 3:00. God bless you. Have a Jesus-filled day. God is good all the time. Thank you so much. Bless you.

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Stuck in traffic at 6? Good. You're right where you need to be, because that's when the Trinity Rock Hour takes over right here on WAPN 91.5. And if you miss it, don't worry. It replays at trinitysongs.com. 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

0: Welcome to God's Love with missionary evangelist John J. Asylum. 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
1: Beloved, I greet you in the name of the Lord Jesus Christ, the name which is above every name. The Bible tells us that in the name of Jesus, every knee shall bow of things in heaven, things on earth, and things under the earth, and that every tongue shall confess that Jesus Christ is Lord to the glory of God the Father. We want to welcome you to a broadcast today, and we start a brand new message. Mind is the biggest battleground that the devil would like to use against us. So stay tuned for that message. Before we proceed, I would like to invite you to come and join us at the Global Prayer Center for Prayer, where we have prayer meetings Tuesday night and Friday night at 7 o'clock. The Global Prayer Center is located at 701 Bill France Boulevard, Daytona Beach, Florida 32114, 1 mile north of the racetrack across from Kaiser University. Come and join us. We'd love to see you. Mind is the biggest battleground. Isaiah chapter 26, verse 3. I'll repeat this verse through and through in my entire week of broadcast. You will keep him in perfect peace whose mind is stayed on you because he trusts in you. You will keep him in perfect peace whose mind is stayed on you because he trusts in you. That is Isaiah's prayer to the Lord God of Israel. Mind is Satan's biggest battleground. Satan, number one, wants to control your senses. We see that as an evidence in upon the Mount of Temptation when Jesus was tempted with three different temptations. Now let me read from Matthew chapter 4, verses 3 and 4. And when the tempter came to him, he said, "If you are the Son of God, command that these stones become bread." But he answered and said, "It is written, man shall not live by bread alone, but by every word that proceeds out of the mouth of God." So one of the ways that the devil comes after us is to tempt us, to seduce us by controlling our senses, seeing, hearing, smelling, tasting, and touching. In those areas, he can come and play havoc by controlling our senses. And that's why he came to the Lord Jesus to tempt him to misuse his power to turn the stones to bread. It's the lust of the flesh. And then he tests him with the lust of the eyes and the pride of life. So three different temptations, three different levels of temptation. And one of which included the testing or tempting in the senses. So don't restrict yourself to just be satisfied by seeing, hearing, smelling, tasting, and touching, because those are the areas that the devil can come to tempt us. The Bible says that we have the mind of Christ. Mind has to be very strong to defeat the enemy. And the mind of Christ. Listen to this. 1 Corinthians chapter 2, verses 9 and 10. As it is written, "Eye has not seen, nor ear heard, nor have entered into the heart of man the things which God has prepared for those who love him. But God has revealed them to us through his Spirit, for the Spirit searches all things, yes, the deep things of God." The Holy Spirit is a better search engine than Google or Microsoft Edge or anything that you can use to search the things. The Holy Spirit has the database of God, complete database of God. And he knows our mind in and out. So he tries to conform us to the will of God. He travails within us with groanings which cannot be uttered for us to do the will of God. So he reveals to us what the will of God is. He reveals to us what the things of God are. He reveals to us the deep things of God. Listen to this. This is a powerful verse. I cannot just pass over it. I want to read this again. 1 Corinthians chapter 2, 9 and 10. Eye has not seen, nor ear heard, nor have entered into the heart of man the things which God has prepared for those who love him. So don't restrict yourself to seeing, hearing, smelling, tasting, and touching. Even faith should not be confined to our senses, because the devil can attack us in the senses. So we need to have a strong mind that can tell our eyes, that can tell our ears, that can tell our nose, that can tell our tongue, and that can tell our hands to go beyond what we see and hear and smell and taste and touch, but to perceive the will of God, to perceive the deep things of God. For the Spirit searches all things, yes, the deep things of God. And then let me read from 14 through 16 of the same chapter, 1 Corinthians chapter 2. But the natural man does not receive the things of the Spirit of God, for they are foolishness to him, nor can he know them, because they are spiritually discerned. But he who is spiritual judges all things, yet he himself is rightly judged by no one. For who has known the mind of the Lord that he may instruct him? But we have the mind of Christ. We have the mind of Christ. So, just in a nutshell, we cannot restrict ourselves. Our faith cannot be restrictive to. Our Christianity should not be restricted to. Our spiritual walk should not be restricted to what we see, what we hear, what we smell, what we taste, and what we touch. Because in those areas of senses, the devil can attack us, operate against us. But we have to have the strong mind that perceives by the Holy Spirit the deep things of God. So you may ask me, John, then what do you want me to do? Allow the Holy Spirit to lead you and to guide you. Remember, the Holy Spirit will not control you. He will not go against your will to tie you down, to control you, but he will gently whisper to you in his still small voice what the will of God is and what the truth from the Word of God is. So as long as you and I are sensitive to the Holy Spirit, to the leading of the Holy Spirit, we can hear his voice and we can say no to our senses being corroded by the devil or being railroaded by the devil. So we can say to our eyes, don't look there. That is not your place to look. She is not your woman. He is not your man. Just look only where God has wanted you to look. Do not hear those things. They are not lawful for you to hear. And don't smell and just be guided by the smell. And don't be guided by the tasting. And don't be tempted by touching something that is forbidden to you. So you will instruct your eyes, ears, nose, tongue, and your hand from violating the principles of God because you have a strong mind. You know, I used to teach in aerospace engineering, a part of design of the control systems. Actually, we can design an autopilot for the airplane to be controlled to fly in a straight and level flight when it's disturbed by a gust wind or by some kind of a disturbance. And we would develop control system for doing that, mathematically complicated. But let me simplify this to you. The mechanism behind it is cybernetics. And let me give you a simple example of cybernetics. Any cybernetics will have an actuator, and it'll have a sensor, and it'll have an actuating arm to conform or to do the task. Your brain is the actuator, and your eye is the sensor. Your hand is the moving arm, robotic arm. Say, for example, if you're taking a cup of water, a cup of tea, Your mind actually gauges the distance between your hand and the lip, which may be about 2 feet, and that it compares the data inside the mind, and the data will tell you that there is no way that you can pour the drink within 2 feet distance into your mouth. So the mind will command the actuating arm, the robotic arm, to move closer to the lips. And then this kind of a thing, the movement is continuously watched by the mind and the sensing element eyes. And so the repeated instruction goes to the hand to keep on moving until you hit the lip to pour the water or whatever it is. And that is the cyclic operation. That's exactly what the mind does to control what's in your hand. So you need to have a strong mind to do the will of God. Let's pray. Father God, we thank you, we love you, we praise you. Thank you, Father, for developing our mind, conforming to your word, conforming to your will, to do your desire and pleasure. In Jesus' name, amen and amen.
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0: Welcome to our broadcast. I'm Apostle Jim Raley from Calvary, and every week we bring you a powerful faith-building word straight from God's Word, messages that inspire hope, ignite faith, and release wisdom for real life. 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
1: So glad to be here on Father's Day, and I'm just here celebrating all the dads. Hey, you know, now that I've been in ministry for quite a long time, I've had a lot of titles. You know, they've called me pastor and evangelist and bishop, and some people have called me a few other names that I probably won't tell you. Come on. But they've called me apostle. I've even had people introduce me as doctor. And I have to get up and say, man, I ain't even an RN. Come on, somebody. But of all the titles that I have carried, the most precious one by far is dad. You know, I figured if I couldn't be good at everything, I could do my best to be a good dad. And I love that better than anything. And I think, in fact, I'm positive, that we got some great dads in the room. So why don't we just lift up a shout for all the great dads here and online? Man, we celebrate you. So here we go. I'm looking at 1 Chronicles 25. I'm not going to preach very long. Look at your neighbor and say, sure. Hallelujah. No, just for a few minutes. It says here that David and the army commanders then appointed men. Watch this. From the families of Asaph. Somebody say Asaph. He-Man. You remember that cartoon from years ago? He-Man. Come on. And Jeduthun to proclaim God's messages to the accompaniment of the lyres, the harps, and the cymbals. Here's a list of their names and their works. From the sons of Asaph, there was Zakur, Joseph, and all his brothers. Come on. They worked under the direction of their father, Asaph, who proclaimed God's messages by the king's orders. From the sons of Jeduthun, there was all these sons that he had. Six in all. I'm going to let you figure out the names. Come on. They worked under the direction of their father, Jeduthun, who proclaimed God's message to the accompaniment of the lyre, the offering thanks, and the praise to the Lord. From the sons of He-Man, come on, there was all his sons, every one of them. All these men were under the direction of their fathers. They were under the direction of their fathers as they made music at the house of the Lord. Their responsibilities included the playing of the cymbals, the harps, and the lyres, and the cooking of the chicken wings. No, it doesn't say that. At the house of God. Watch this. Asaph, Jeduthun, and Heman. Don't miss this part. This is important. Reported directly to the king. All right. Luke 2:49. Jesus said, I must be about my father's business. I want to talk today about the father's business. I want to tell you, sir, that your most important business is not the job that you have. It's not the business that you own. The most important business that you have is the family that you love and the family that you lead. So I feel like I've got a download from heaven. Anybody ready? Shout out, I'm ready. Come on. Man, I just love you guys so much. Y'all are the best. Slip up your hands. Father, today is your day. We're here celebrating earthly fathers, but it would be remiss not to say how much we appreciate our heavenly father. God, would you help me help somebody today? Would you help me be led by you? And would you help me be used by you? I love you today. We thank you for your goodness. Somebody give the Lord the praise and ovation of the day. Amen. Before you sit down, just tell everybody around you, it's the father's business that matters. It's the father's business. I want to tell all the hard-working men, thank you. For the men that, come on, know how to bring home the bacon. And if they need to, they can fry it up in the pan. We want to tell you, men, we appreciate you. But men, I want to tell you today, and I don't want to belabor it, but the most important work you do is not the job that you have. It's not the 40 hours that you work or the business that you own or run. The most important business a family man has is not his job, but it's loving your wife and raising your children. That's the most internal investment you can make. And I want to dive into this word today. Don and I read a chronological Bible together, and most every day we take communion together and we spend time with the Lord and we do it together. And we were reading in the book of Chronicles, and if you know about Chronicles, sometimes it can get long and intense. It's a lot of information at times and documentation of timelines. And as we were reading it, I was so amazed as God dropped maybe the most powerful revelation he's ever given me in all these years that I've been preaching as it relates to Father's Day. The text that I read today describes three fathers who have been given a special assignment by the king. And I want you to know today that if you're a father, one of the reasons that we celebrate you is because God has given you a special assignment. Raising your family is a special assignment. And I love this because these fiery fathers, these three, had the job of proclaiming God's messages and acted as lead worshipers before the Lord. And these men didn't just honor and praise God by themselves, but they led their families. They trained their children. And don't miss perhaps the most important part of this chapter. It says, Asaph, Jeduthun, and Heman answered and reported directly to the king. They didn't answer to their friends. They didn't answer to their companions. They didn't report to their families. These fathers reported directly to the king. And this is why godly fathers have to maintain love and expectations in our day, protection, standards. Because I want you to understand, dads, that when it's all said and done, we don't report to the culture. We don't report to the boss. We don't report to our mother-in-law. We don't report to the president. Come on, somebody. We don't report to a political party. We don't report to family members. As God's representatives in our home, we report directly to the king. That means sometimes we have to go against the grain. Sometimes we have to say no. Because we don't report to the culture, we report to the king. Godly fathers answer directly to the king. If you report to King Jesus and you know he's the one, make a little noise and give him praise right now. That's why everything doesn't go at my house. That's why there's some compromises I cannot make. Because I report directly to the king. Now, I love these three men. And I love how they lived their lives. And how they made a deposit in the next generation. And I want to just look behind the text. Because I was amazed at how God began to speak to me about these three men. The first one I want to talk to you about is Asaph. I want to call him Asaph the Assembler. In fact, if you define the name Asaph, his name literally means assembler. And what I love about Asaph is he started with his own family. This assembler brought his family together and assembled them in the house of the Lord. He made a deposit in them and built their lives around the presence of the Lord. In other words, God's presence and raising his kids to know Jehovah was the great priority in his life. And I want to tell you, dads, it's important to teach your kids manners. I better say that again. I said it's important to teach your kids manners. I'm going to press you a little bit hard. Your kids ought to know how to say, yes, ma'am. I'm too Southern. No, ma'am. Yes, sir. No, sir. They need to respect their teachers. Oh, I got some educators in the house wanting to say, hey, man, you need to respect your teachers. You need to respect folks that are older than you. You need to respect law enforcement. Come on, dads. You need to teach them to respect their mama. They start going crazy. You say, hey, boy, don't make me slap you so hard. When you wake up, your clothes will be in style. Come on, somebody. You need to teach your kids how to respect. It's important, because if you don't teach them respect, I'm going to tell you, teach that little crumb snatcher respect right now, or law enforcement will have to do it later. And everybody still loves me, say amen. Because as godly fathers, we have to teach them respect. We have to teach them ethics. It's important to teach them to respect. If they're men, or young men, they need to respect women. I'm going to say it one more time. We need to teach our young men, women are not bees, and they're not. Y'all know what bees and hoes. Come on, somebody. And you don't need to have a son that talks about a woman like that. We need to teach our men that our women are wonderful. Hallelujah. They are beautiful. They are handmaidens of the Lord. And they are fine. Come on, somebody. My wife is fine, y'all. She sure is. Don't be nodding your head. You know you look good. She was so glad to see me yesterday when I walked in. Let me tell you, I was glad she was glad to see me too. We needed to teach our daughters to value themselves. We need to teach, come on, somebody. We need to teach our daughters that they are more than just a sex object. We need to teach, I'm saying too much. We need to teach our daughters to regard their bodies. We need to teach our daughters that they are somebody. We need to assemble our children and pour goodness into them and love into them.
0: 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We meet 3 times in Palm Coast and 2 times in NSB. We'd love to have you be a part of this family.
2: Thank you for joining me. Your best days are not behind you. They're ahead.

0: to Relevant Live with Pastors Chris and Liz Sarno, direct from Relevant Church in Daytona Beach. We pray this message helps you connect to God as you find your place, reveal your purpose, and unlock your potential. We are so glad that you are joining us here today.
1: And it wants to know details of your life. And I was kind of thinking in the morning, you know, like, do you have a prayer time? I really don't have a prayer time. Maybe I'm a bad example of this, but you know what I mean? I just get up and just start rolling with God and just roll with him all day long. I don't have a set time where I just kind of like go somewhere. Now, every morning when you guys get your texts and all that stuff, I pray for you. I pray for the church. I pray for the people connected. That I do. But guess what? Other than that, just kind of rolling with God. And I'll think about something. It's funny. I was thinking about some of you guys this week. You know, maybe they'll text you or I'll give you a call or I'll just pray for you and not even let you know. You know, sometimes I'll be in my prayer time or doing my thing and your face will flash before my eyes or something will happen or I'll see something and grab something. So I'm just trying to be led as best I can as you are. But what I want you to know is this, is that prayer is not like laborious. You know, I remember first coming into God and I was like, man, it was like everything was like, I don't know if it was works or whatever. You tried to pray. I remember I was getting up 5 o'clock in the morning, going to work at 6, thinking this is great, passing out in prayer. And I don't think it was any good. And one day I was like, oh my God, Cole, I was like, God, this is miserable. He's like, yeah, tell me about it. I felt like in my heart, he was answering my prayers. You know, like, this is crazy. Like, I'm trying to pray and I'm trying to be spiritual and I don't think I'm spiritual enough. And half the guys in the room, you don't even think you got a prayer life, but your prayer life's probably better than most preachers you would know, because it's not just this

0: So you don't really think it's God speaking to you. It's kind of like, well, give me a different scripture because I already know that one. You know, I was kidding. I said, you know, it's like telling my wife I love her, you know, like, I love you. Then Tuesday shows up, I like you. And then Wednesday, we think we're doing pretty good. And then Thursday, you know, you come in here and go, well, we'll make it. Praise the Lord. No, she wants to hear I love you every day. You want to hear I love you every day. Are you getting what I'm kind of saying? Just because God said it doesn't mean he doesn't keep saying it. Can I get an amen in the house of the Lord? You're not helping me this morning. You know what I'm saying? Like, meaning like you got to start out, you know, you get what I'm saying. It's like just because God said it doesn't mean he doesn't keep saying it. Just because you know God is good. So, you know, I just want you to remove some of the formality. Let's remove some of the religiosity and let's just make this thing simple and plain. So what is it? How does it work? Listen to me. This is really, really cool. Because I'm really excited about this because I want your prayer life to take off. You know what I mean? I really do. And the other day, man, I was preaching almost by Tampa, you know, and there, God made some special people. You know what I'm saying? They're especially different. You know, and I laugh so hard because these people were different. You know what I mean? They're kind of different. Not the whole church, just a couple people, you know, and I was laughing and I said, man, God, you know what? You've made some peculiar people, man. Praise the Lord. He goes, yeah, you're one of them. You know what I mean? Like, you know, no, being serious. Like we all a little different now. Can I look at your neighbor? Proof. I just told you, right? Right? You're a little different. We're a little different. We come in all kinds of different ways. But what am I trying to get you to understand? That God works and interacts with you because he loves you and he knows how you communicate. You know what I'm saying? He knows what you need. And young kids, listen to me, man, start this thing with God now. And he's cool just the way he is because God's cool. You know, everybody's like, oh, God is cool. Jesus is cool. Serving God is cool. You know, like, oh, if I serve God, all my friends are going to make fun of me. Your friends are goofy. Serving God is cool, man. Like, Jesus is cool. You know what I mean? And everybody's like, I'm just being honest with you, man. And this is what starts happening sometimes is we don't think like, oh, you know, if I start doing this or if I start praying, he's going to start asking me for stuff. He's going to want me to volunteer. Stop. You know what I'm saying? Some of you are like that, man. Some of you, I'm looking at you and I know what you're thinking because I could do that sometimes because you're called. And you know, if you get close to the fire, you're going to come out smelling like smoke. You know what I mean? No, I know what happens when I start, you know, hey, God, I'm here. And he's like, hey, what about that call of God on your life? And I know some of you are a little scared to get in a little bit. But listen, God never asked you to do anything that he didn't design you to do. You know what I'm saying? So don't get nervous. You know what I'm saying? Like prayer, you know, sometimes you get close to God and you kind of feel some sort of way like he's going to want more out of me. Well, he don't want it right away. Everybody be calm, be cool. Okay, just chill. It ain't going to happen today. If I pray, I know he's going to want me to be a greeter. Relax. Okay, relax, man. There ain't nothing wrong if God wants you to get involved, but just don't stop relationship for involvement. You know what I'm saying? Look, prayer is not a religious routine. It's a lifeline. Now, how many times have you done this? Should have prayed about it, waited 3 days, and then you prayed about it and got relief for it. But if you would have prayed 3 days ago, you wouldn't have been dealing with the drama. Bible says, run to the throne of grace in your time of need. When you need help, run to God. Don't wait. I'll get it later. You know, it's like praying with you just a minute ago. He's like, hey, we're believing God. I said, let's pray right now. Because I don't know later if I'm going to remember. I don't wait. I don't hesitate. I want to get with you right then and there. Listen, God will quicken you. But think of this. Where prayer is where the heart of man touches the heart of God. That's true. Now, it ain't no preacher hype. That's the truth. That's why God designed it. Watch this. Why? For the believer, prayer is more than words. It's communion, it's surrender, it's power. Now watch prayer. It is a sacred space where fears are exchanged for peace, weakness is met with strength, and silence is filled with God's voice. Ain't that good? How many got some fears? Don't raise your hand, but you know what I'm saying. I'm scared of some stuff. Not like fear, like phobic, but this is a big project or, you know, you got a bad doctor report or something going on. We're going to deal with fear. Are you lying if you say you don't deal with fear? Now, I'm not saying you live in that state all the time, but when fear shows up, what are you going to show up with? You show up with prayer. And then guess what fear turns into? It exchanges into peace.
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0: Come on, somebody, you know what I mean? I don't know how or when or what, but I know who's going to do it. Come on, can he do it? He's going to do it, amen. He's going to work it out, amen. But he needs your cooperation. And, you know, is prayer formal? I'm like, no, hey, God, what's up? You know, you're supposed to pray in the name of Jesus, obviously. Some of you are going to learn that. We're going to talk about that. The only thing you need to do is seal the deal is thank you in the name of Jesus and you're good. But you don't have to have this holy ritual of prayer. You know what I'm saying? Now, some of you got the religion burned in you, you know? You know what I mean? And that ain't good because I'm being honest with you. It never makes you live up to the label of where God made you and you feel like, you know, well, I'm not good enough. What do you mean ain't good enough? See, everybody thinks sin separated them from prayer. That's a lie. Jesus separated sin from you so you could come to his presence anytime you want. There ain't no conviction in God. God ain't convicting you. God's loving you. He's telling you, come on in. He knows what you did last night. He's cool. Come on in. Look, I'm telling you, man, you can't make this simpler because here's the thing. People think, well, I have to be spiritual to be with God. No, you just got to be saved to be with God. And then when you figure out how saved you are, you'll start living spiritual. That's what starts happening. So just go slow. You're a work in progress, all right? We all are. Check this out. I think this is big, right? It is a sacred space where these fears are exchanged. Peace shows up. Weakness is met with strength. Silence is filled with God's voice. And basically, the invitation to praise and invitation to intimacy with the creator of the universe. And yet, it's so personal that even your whispered cries matter to him. Prayer is not about mastering a method. It's about meeting a person. And when a believer truly understands, prayer no longer feels like a duty. It becomes a delight for the soul. It's oxygen for your spirit. That's so good. In a world full of noise, distraction, and stuff, prayer becomes the still place where God speaks, leads, and transforms us. And it's how we walk in victory with God. So real simple is this. Look what it says in Luke 11:1. I like this. I want you to see this. I thought this was really cool in Luke 11:1. It says this. It says, one day he was praying in a certain place, and when he finished, one of his disciples said, Master, teach us to pray, just as John taught his disciples. They wanted to learn how to pray. They wanted to understand it. So the point we got to get to, number one, is what is prayer? Pop that up there. They're going to love this. What is prayer? Now, you ever ask yourself, like, what does it really look like? What does it really sound like? How does it work? How does it flow? How do we figure it out? Here's how we do it. Ready? Prayer is a sacred exchange between God and man, a spiritual communion where we speak to God and open ourselves to hear from him. Amen? Now, that seems real simple. It's what? It's not simply repeating some religious list of needs. It is a conversation with monologue and dialogue. It's a relationship, not a ritual. It's a divine partnership. Prayer is where earth touches heaven and creates communion with God, the creator. You know what I'm saying? What a privilege, right? Well, how many times are we not tapping into prayer because we're handling it ourselves? Not in a weird way. You know what I'm saying? Like, I got it, God. You're right. Sit this one out. Like, what are you doing? Come on in, man. I'm not being weird with this. What I'm saying is, have you invited him into your daily life? That's what he wants. God wants transparent communication of invitation to come on in. Come on in, Jesus. It's like anybody. If you want somebody to come over, you got to invite them. There's a position in our heart saying, come on, Jesus. You know, this is what I want to tell you about Jesus. It's like a revolving door. It's okay. You could come in and come out with him. He doesn't lock the door, man. You know what I'm saying? Come on in, man. How many of you haven't been there for a while? Man, I haven't been here for a while. Well, come on back. Come on in and check it in. I think a lot of times what happens is just we get so busy doing life, we forget the person we're supposed to be doing life with. Right? So put that slide up there. You got to see this thing. What is prayer? This is going to help you. Slide number one is going to help you because I want this to be effective. Prayer is communicating with God, okay, no duh, we know this, right? Talking and listening to him is a what? A relationship, and it is a spiritual transaction. Does that make sense? You get that? So I talk, I listen. Now, he might not answer right away, but he's going to answer you. You might not know how or when, but you're going to know. And you ever have God do you like this? I don't know. You ever see somebody, they look good. You know, they looking fine. Like, man, Kermit's looking sharp, man. Got his suit on. He's all ready to go. But you ever see somebody dialed in, but you say, something ain't up. Something's not right. You know what I mean? Looks good, but something's up. And you ever go up to them and say, hey, man, I'm praying for you. And they're like, man, thank God you're praying for me, man. I really, in my heart, I needed some prayer. What I'm saying to you is this. That's being led by the Spirit of God, and you don't even know it. Just because the picture looks good, you got a knowing something's up. So what am I trying to get into saying? Sometimes in the Spirit, you might pray about something, and he doesn't give you direct answers like, thus says the Lord God Almighty. You just got a knowing. Like, I know that ain't something I'm supposed to do. You ever been there? You ever been there? And you ever pray about something and leave it alone, and you say, man, I don't know, but I know God wants me to do that. Come on, right? I know God wants me to do that. I don't know. Can you explain why? Cannot explain why. I just know I'm supposed to do it. Come on, you get what I'm saying? So what am I trying to get? Sometimes it's not as much him saying, thus says the Lord God Almighty, this is what thou shalt do. It's a knowing, it's a seeing, it's an understanding. Did you pull that in? I'm telling you, this is important. Why? Because this communication side. This word in the Greek, I messed it up in first service. I'm not about to try it in second service, okay? Basically, what is the Greek definition, which is where we understand and study from, to offer up, to worship, to make requests, to commune.
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1: 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Tonight, we celebrate our 100th episode. 100 episodes ago, this show didn't exist. There was no Christian Rock Hour. There was no platform for new music. There was just a simple idea. What if there was a different way? What if instead of creating music and hoping someone would play it, we built a place where the music could live, where every week new songs could be heard, where listeners could discover artists with a message, and where every lyric pointed people to Jesus Christ? That idea became the Trinity Rock Hour. Tonight, over the next 2 hours, we're going to tell that story. How one show became 100, how one station believed in a vision, and how this is only the beginning. So turn it up. Welcome to the 100th episode of the Trinity Rock Hour, where Jesus Rock lives. We're the

What a way to begin this special 100th episode. Lead the way, journey with Jesus, he'll bring you home. Three songs from the very first Mighty Sons of Thunder album. And looking back, they told the story before we even realized it. First, the invitation, then the decision to follow Jesus. And finally, the promise that no matter how far you've wandered, he'll bring you home. That's why the Trinity Rock Hour exists, not just to play music, but to point people to Jesus Christ through the power of rock music. Back in January, we believed there should be a place where new Christian rock could be heard every week. 100 episodes later, that vision is still leading the way, and we're just getting started. More Jesus Rock is coming your way. This is the 100th episode of the Trinity Rock Hour, where Jesus Rock lives.

to this special 100th episode of the Trinity Rock Hour. And what a journey it's been. We just heard four songs from the album On a Mission, The Holy One, Jesus Christ, Up on That Cross, and On a Mission. That's more than an album. That's the heartbeat of Trinity. Everything we do begins with Jesus Christ. 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Back in January, there was one show, 1 hour, one station. Today, we're celebrating 100 episodes. Tomorrow, the mission continues. 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We have a long way still to go. 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

What a powerful block of music. God's armor. I lift you up, God Almighty, and set me free. Four songs that remind us where our strength comes from. 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
0: Welcome to hour two of this special 100th episode of the Trinity Rock Hour. As we celebrate this milestone, we want to take a moment to recognize the people who believed in this vision from the very beginning. Back in January, the Trinity Rock Hour was just an idea, a new Christian rock show, a new way to introduce music, a belief that there were listeners looking for songs that point people to Jesus Christ. WAPN believed in that vision. They gave this show a home. They gave new music a chance. And they gave our listeners a place to discover Jesus Rock every single week. For that, we are incredibly grateful. 100 episodes later, we're still here. The mission is stronger than ever, and the vision is growing beyond what we imagined. For the next hour, we're going to continue celebrating not just where we've been, but where God is leading the Trinity Rock Hour next. So turn it up. Hour two starts right now. This is the 100th episode of the Trinity Rock Hour, where Jesus Rock lives.

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And 100 episodes later, we're just getting started. Now, turn it up. More Jesus Rock is coming your way. 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

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Now turn it up. The journey continues. This is the 100th episode of the Trinity Rock Hour, where Jesus Rock lives.

We've reached the final stretch of this special 100th episode of the Trinity Rock Hour. Tonight, we've shared the story of a simple idea, that Christian rock could be more than music. It could encourage, it could inspire, it could point people to Jesus Christ. 100 episodes later, that belief is stronger than ever. And while we've celebrated where this journey began, we're even more excited about where it's going. More stations, more listeners, more lives touched through the power of music. If you believe in this mission, become part of it. Follow Mighty Sons of Thunder on your favorite music platform. Save the songs, share them with your family and friends, because every listener matters, every song matters, and every life changed by Jesus Christ matters. Now turn it up. One final block of Jesus Rock is coming your way. This is the 100th episode of the Trinity Rock Hour, where Jesus Rock lives.

0: Well, that's going to do it for this special 100th episode of the Trinity Rock Hour. 100 episodes ago, this was just an idea, a belief that Christian rock could have a home, a belief that new music deserved a platform, and a belief that through the power of music, lives could be pointed to Jesus Christ. Tonight, we celebrated that journey. 30 songs, 2 hours, and the amazing part, we're just getting started. There are still so many songs left to share, so many stories left to tell, and so many people still waiting to hear the hope that's found in Jesus. To WAPN, thank you for believing in this vision from the very beginning. To every listener who tuned in, shared a song, saved a playlist, or told a friend about the Trinity Rock Hour, you are part of this story. And as we look ahead, our mission remains the same: to take Jesus Rock to more stations, more communities, and more people across America. Because somebody, somewhere, needs to hear that Jesus Christ can change their life. Until next time, this is the Trinity Rock Hour.
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